0: Yes, we going through. Give thanks for the Trinity known as Israel Vibration. Not political Israel, spiritual Israel. I.
1: No Asheville, know this. When it comes to niceness, Lion Tree sound rinse it every time. Nice and clean. Article. Inner your physical. 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

0: This is Empress Melody from Jamaica. I got my vision in Jamaica. It was manifested in North Carolina, along with Christopher Lyontree and Deborah. That's where I really started seeing Rastafarian on a deeper level. So, if everyone could just see the light in me and follow. Blessed love.
1: Once I and I have I herbs, I and I reach a certain roots, a certain foundation. And boy, I'm in love my foundation in a deep root sound for sure. Boy, when it come for deep roots, I and I draw for Lyontree. I tell K, draw for Lyontree. I tell K, draw for Lyontree. Wow, wow, wow.
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Yes, yes. We're just going to come down small here because I don't want to talk over the elder, the brethren, Vaughn Benjamin and Ron Benjamin and their powerful midnight band, you know, off of Jubilees of Zion. It's Ring Out to Chant. And before that, we had Bob Marley and the Wailers off of Confrontation with Give Thanks and Praises. And on top of that was Coco T off of Fat Eyes Dance Hall Attack with Babylon is Falling. Yes, people, this is Alki Bulan, Deep Roots Revival. Stay tuned for an interview. Yes, with Priestess Anunnaku. Ah, powerful sistren, elder, spirit, being. At this earthical level at this time, she'll be calling in from Gainesville, and we give thanks for her integrated knowledge and presence. Yes, keeping it moving forward here on Alki Bulan Deep Roots Revival with Midnight, Ring Out to Chant.

Yes, Iba off of Many Lives with Strongest Woman. And before that, we had Sister Joyce off of Freedom City with Gideon Bus, moving it forward into Sister Desiree with Ease the Pain off of Ease the Pain. And we have Priestess Anunnaku coming forward, Give Thanks. Yes, this will be one of the last Alki Bulan Deep Roots Revival transmissions for a while. I'm going to take a Sabbath. So the last show will be July 9th, and then I'm gonna, be focused on some other vibrations. So grateful for your presence tonight. Give thanks and praise. There is hope, and you are it. The countenance of one brighteneth another. Selassie Jah, Rastafari. I am Prisminin, I, root of David.

Mess up, press up on the stress up. A deep root sound fears you don't fears. 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

Yes, Joseph Hill, a living ancestor. Wow. Wow, wow, wow. He did his work. Give thanks. Exodus, reparation and repatriation, internal, external, returning to the source, Sankofata. 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

0: Yes, that's off of Harder Than the Rest, Brother Joseph Hill, Culture, Hola Mount Zion. Oh, people adupwe, amasaganalo madasi, gracias, all means give thanks. Yes, wow. Coming forward, Priestess Anunnaku, Asiola, Oribumi, Odeyemi, Lineage of African Wisdoms and Solutions, Teacher, Spiritual Guide and Host, Artisan, Sister, Friend, Nation Builder, Intercessor, Speaking Possibilities into Existence, Custodian of Ancestors, Spiritual Midwife, Teacher, Host and Hospitality, Visionary Guardian, Wise Woman, Way Shower, Initiator, Body Adornment Creator, Mother of Five, and many, many, many additional things. We give thanks for the presence of Ayanai Sistren, Ayanai Teacher, yes, Ayanai Priestess, Anunnaku, calling in from Gainesville. Blessed love.
1: I arrived, I realized that there was a call for community ritual. You know, I've been hesitant about using that word because, you know, we're in these times where we are resurrecting these truths of our ancestors' practices and things like that. You know, these were the things that got us here, got them through slavery. So, you know, for me to speak anything less than what it is that the ancestors are calling for is a community ritual, ceremony, gathering, a concert, benefit, for the evolution to awaken the vibration of the purest form of energy of being back in the motherland. I mean, because Pangea. So what we're doing is we're having a benefit on Emmett Till's birthday, because that's the ancestor that's speaking loudest. And I believe it is about our Black men and their extinction, their need to be protected as they are advancing. And so we're going to have a concert here in Sawajir Village, Quarters Quarters Community, a collaborative of agro-village culture to possibly begin a curriculum as a safe space and sanctuary where people can come in and partake of all the healing that is in this community. And, you know, as this healing community is facing the extinction as well, you know, the gentrification of the corporate systems and just the dependency that's been created. So we're going to raise the vibration on all of these things. It's a family event. It's a free concert and benefit. So we do welcome donations, but for the most part, we want to build these bridges and weave these webs, because once again, you know, this is how it happens. You know, we gather. So I've been sisters from South Florida, and, you know, the few beings that I have met in Gainesville, outstanding, are supporting, you know, and we're all in agreement that it is time for a shift, a radical shift. And so give honor to the ancestors I found to fulfill my service. You know, because I was called here in this community for a reason. This community has been good to me. They blessed me. They looked out for me. You know, they trusted the fires. They trusted that which is within me to be a part of. So village is what I offered in return. And now it's time for it to collaborate and do what it's destined to do. You know, this will raise the consciousness and awareness and the finances to begin to build our communities back, you know, so that they're totally sustainable, you know, without having to ask anybody for anything, you know, really supporting one another. And I see this happening, brother, I do, in multiple communities as we go through these financial turbulences. I see like banding together and then just really supporting each other. And let me tell you, that will be big, because it'll be far reaching than just our community, you know, than just our neighbor or the ones we talk to or don't talk to. You know what I mean? So that village piece, that village, and I want to give and pay homage to Oyetunji in South Carolina, Oba Adifumi I, Iyasangoma, Alagba Ije Shagum, Babatunde, true family, you know, held this vision as well. Because, brother, what did I know about village? You know what I mean? Remembering. You know, so this is a elevation of our ancestors, an elevation of our youth. Sons need to be protected. Daughters need to feel safe. Agro-village culture, it's evolutionary. You know, sky above, sky nations. What? True givers trust. Trust. And just, you know, that bridge over the time-space conversation. I don't have the time. I don't have the space. Make the time. Make the space. You know what I mean? Because this is definitely a timeline you won't want to miss.
0: Powerful. This is Priestess Anunnaku down in Florida with the transmission here on Alki Bulan Deep Roots Revival. You know, and it's simplicity and its anciency and it's now inviting us to remember the old ways in this new time as we are in the new time preparing for the old. Ha! Sistren, Empress, please, is there one teaching that you would like to share with the listening audience that perhaps has changed your perspective over time? One teaching.
1: Oh, man. Ooh, all I can hear is Bob Marley saying one love, you know? Like, man, brother, one.
0: You can share many.
1: You're talking to the perpetual student here. You know, yes. When I was in Cuba, they told me, you don't know nothing. Remember that.
0: Ah, that's just it.
1: Right. So I would think, brother, I'm going to give it to you because, you know, in honor of the masculine, I don't care what color he's presenting. You know what I mean? It's complimenting and recognizing and where he needs to be. I would say, brother, that moment is right here with you. Like, this is the best teaching. I'm going to get emotional. The men. You know, a lot of brothers are under judgment. You know what I mean? For falling short of responsibility. How many mothers have to go into the courtrooms alone, you know, or the church pews? You know, it's like, ooh. And even turning to another woman for, you know, support in any way, whatever way. You know what I mean? Just to feel that deficit within me. Is that I have to get so much, really? I got the balance. I do. Or maybe I need more healing too, you know, brother. And that's it. Like, the teaching is the holding of space we do for one another when we see each other. When we recognize that I'm responsible for your vision. I'm responsible for your vision. I'm responsible for your heart. Mm. You know what I mean? Mm. That in and of itself is a teaching. Because don't recognize me. And now hold me. And I understand if it's too heavy, then say it. Say it. Say it's just too heavy. Just, you know what? You're way out of my league. So, brother, just, you know, brothers upholding sisters and sisters upholding brothers to healing that in our family units, you know, healing that in our communities. I'm like, baby, mamas, calling Andre 3000. To step through this gate, step into this territory. This is an arena. You know, I've learned a lot being here in the last 3 years about Black love, Black betrayal, Black atrocities. You know what I mean? Where is the commonality? It's not the white man for me, you know, because I don't need to betray or turn on anybody. You know what I'm saying? I just need to do my own healing, you know? And I'll sit with you, and I'll sit with you, and I'll sit with you, and we can throw our hands up, and we can shit, you know what I mean, brother? So, yeah. You know, vulnerability is a teacher. I'm going to leave it at that.
0: Wow. People. Priestess Anunnaku, yes. Bring in the tears, bring in the real talk, bring in the invitation for being held and holding space, strength to strength. Whoosh. Please, Empress, how do you ground yourself? How do you work on healing yourself in these times?
1: You know, I have to say it was getting back to my roots. to those deep, deep places in me. I had to dig so deep to get back there, brother, from all the colonization, from all the patriarchal shit. I grew up Pentecostal, the most legalistic, you know what I mean? The most rigid, but like the closest thing to a voodoo priestess ceremony, you know? And so it's interesting that, you know, we can't keep hiding who we are at our essence and our core, you know what I mean? Like, you know what I mean? And at the cost of all senses of security, not only just false ones, you know? So coming back into the traditions, which I came in late, you know, digging for that root, that deep, deepness, that depth, you know, had to, it kept compelling me, you know, to almost like you bypass people. You know, it's almost like that, may you live forever. You know, you watch the people you love the most fall away or go. You know what I mean? So deep intercession, interceding, brother. I'd have to say intercession, interceding. Interceding, interceding, interceding, interceding. Prayer warriors.
0: So please hold the line. We're going to play one track and then come forward. Hold the line.
1: Okay.

0: We are with Priestess Anunnaku.
1: I'm in love, but just with nature.
0: I'm in love with Jah's sweet nature for healing, resurrection, redemption, preparation.

0: Yes, yes, yes. That is Sister Carol. What a powerful teacher. You know, Sister Carol was to be a teacher and then said she couldn't reach the youth. So she went up on the mic to bring her essence and her vibration and her rhythms and her rhymes to touch the people. So sweet to have overlapped with her over the years. Now she's with Junior Gong and other ones on the Cruise Reggae Vibration. Wow, maybe that will turn into repatriation and reparation, because we're talking about the Black Star shipping line as a vision of Honorable Marcus Messiah Garvey from time spent and his exoneration, thanks to his son, Dr. Julius Garvey, doing the work to clear his name from the wicked entity of COINTELPRO. Fire! Yeah, so we are here with Empress Anunnaku, and we're going to seal up this radio show, just giving more space and time to hear her fresh, reasoning, vulnerable, powerful transmission. So, Sistren, please, we are here to hear anything that's on your IRIT, because I know so many ancestors are moving through you, so many teachings. We're listening. Give thanks. Adupwe.
1: Adupwe, brother. Thank you. You know, to recognize the queens that I walk with on, you know, in IA, you know, as well as Orogun, you know, my heavenly Egbe is so reflective of my sisterhood here. So I would like to just pay homage to, you know, the crowns of Isis, the you know, we call crowns and wings, to all the sisters, Lena Estes, Black Crow, Ia Sangoma Ododoye, Jami, Yabumpese Kabilai, Chris Drum, Ife Wumi, Deborah Ogis, Shamila, Sigri, and my daughters, Yamina and Jalia, they make me, I tell you. And just recognizing Olivia and Brent and all of the people that made it possible. I incorporated my brother because he's with my sister, and so many more beautiful beings that I walk with on this earth. Desiree Ranta, oh man, so many. Tori Hodge, Irma Suleiman, my mother. That's important. And then I'm going to end out with this, brother. These are not my words. These were given to my sister, Jami Yabumpese Kablai, when she went to St. Helena and was touched by her ancestors. It's called Ashe Movements. It's ancestral sacred elevation, Ashe, mantra and movements. So I'm going to do the mantra because it represents gratitude. And as I close out with, you know, if I'm going to end out with anything, let's make it gratitude. So here we go. It has 11 moves. My heart elevates my words, my thoughts, and my awakening, Ashe. I flow in the know, Ashe. I flow in the now, Ashe. I bow to Mother Earth and step into my greatness. I am one with nature and she helps me remember who I am, Ashe. I embrace and embody the love, joy, spirit, and power from all of my ancestors. Ashe, I bow and greet my life with honor and purpose. Ashe, I rise and am active. Ashe, I speak with love and gratitude, and it illuminates my path to divine energy. I receive and I accept. Ashe. Yes. That is from my spirit walking sister. And, you know, when you speak about all the ancestors, you know, all they can think about is their trees. You know, St. Helena, you know, even of Gainesville and Asheville, you know, and then the baobab trees.
0: Hey.
1: You know, the trees of the Savannah. You know what I'm saying? Like... like so many trees, brother, you know, and the source of the power is in nature. Nature commands authenticity. It commands transformations and changes when something's outdated or it's not working. So basically by divine law. You know what I mean? 666. No, but like seriously, this is our time to be so radical, so audacious, and so authentic, brother. Like, if we only knew that being you, I mean, you know what I'm saying? It's a whole thing. There's so much laughter that needs to happen. You know what I mean? So, you know, yes, moving forward, brother, I just look forward. You know, this is, you know, Sky Above was the gift of my ancestors to me. And as I had mentioned earlier, it was a date night and dine, intimacy, but too, like medicine for couples, really. You know what I mean? Mm. And then ceremony. And I was doing this in West Palm Beach on my front lawn. So we've been seeding after we had children. And then we had the amphitheater music with the Metatron's Cube. My sister sat on that, Jami. And she busted up. She created all these things opened up for her with that connection. And just, it's been a ripple. You know what I mean? Mm. So where I'm at now with Sawajir Village was like a gifty piece. Mm. You know what I mean? And it was built between my sisters and me.
0: Mm.
1: You know, everyone I named, you know, and anyone that I'm forgetting, you know, please forgive me. But, you know, and so then there's True Givers Trust, which is safe spaces, sanctuary, and seclusion, you know, retreat space for reconciliation, repair, you know what I mean? And that's when we'll start building the True Givers Trust, which is six pillars of sustainability. It's a currency and curriculum, you know what I mean, to sustain community. So we're going to work on that too, brother. So I'm just giving you like the backstory. This is the catalyst for so many things. So I would say at 5:55, right now, on Emmett Till's birthday, so many miracles. Google that date. Google 7:25 with other dates. 1949, Simeon Toko called down the Holy Spirit from heaven. You know what I mean? So, yeah.
0: Powerful.
1: Pay attention, brother.
0: Wow.
1: Pay attention.
0: Right. Hey.
1: Pay attention.
0: People. Priestess Anunnaki saying, pay attention. Research this. Also, let us just breathe and let the ancestors do the work for I and I. Because the doors must open. They are open in the midst of the white supremacy that's in front of everybody's eyes. The rootical depths of the dark soil of the earth bring forth their fruit. So this is the time, people. Strength to strength. Oh, don't be timid.
1: Listen, like how many more sacrifices? How many more young men? You know, we owe Tupac. We owe Emmett Till. We owe XXX Stacion. We owe all of our brothers, you know, because they were the sacrifices for us turning our backs on this. You know what I mean? Not rising up, you know. And, you know, it's not, I digress, but. I want to thank you so much. I want to also shout out the artist, Spectacular RGM, M7, the Evolutionary, Almighty Jopreme Magnetic. My brothers are coming from DC personally because they're dropping their album July 31st because they're old school hip hop artists. That in and of itself is revolutionary. All these artists coming back. Oh my goodness, yes. And so to have them, activists, mentors, fathers, my god brother, you know, it can't get no better than that.
0: People,
1: you know what I mean? So
0: this is an invitation to July 25th, 2026. Doors open at 5 p.m. Hey, this is a gathering in honoring of Emmett Till's Earth Strong. And we're wrapping up this session of Alkibulon Deep Roots Revival. We won't be here long, people. We're done in July. We're taking our sabbatical because we're going to Ghana. We got things to do, but make use of the time. And we love you. Give thanks for your time and your presence and your faith and your tears and your smile and your laughter and your teachment. Asheu. Rastafari. Bless
1: it. The power of love.
0: Wadada. Oh, people, we give thanks for that transmission, and we honor Iya Sangoma, who brought Priestess Anunnaku and Iman together through celebrating her 70th or strong down at Oyotunji in February 2026. We just got to fit in a couple of little pieces of reggae music, prophecy, groundation, vibration.
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0: Luciano.
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0: The highest region. Ethiopia. Alkibulan. Equatorial Bulge.
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0: equal rights and justice for all. No aliens. Everyone deserves a right to be on this earth.

When I and I reach for the foundation, I and I go back into the Holy Scriptures. The Holy Scriptures provide the word, the power, and the sound. When you're dealing with word, power, and sound, you're talking about deep root sound. You're talking about a lion tree sound. When you're talking about a deep root sound, you're talking about a lion tree sound. Yeah, you hear me? So listen good. Listen good. Listen good. The roots is in session.

Wow. Prince Farai off of the golden years with reggae music. Before that, we had Augustus Pablo in the foreground as priestess Anunnaku was reasoning and sharing. Yes, people, you're listening to Asheville FM at WSFMLP 103.3 Asheville. The views and opinions expressed on this program are not necessarily the opinions of Asheville FM, its board of directors, program sponsors, or other hosts. I've been your host, DJ Lion Tree, Rastafari. Blessed be. Rise up, people. King of kings, Lord of lords, conquering lion of the tribe of Judah. Example for I and I. Rastafari. Revelation 5:5. Addis Ababa, Dupwe, Amasaganalo, Selassie, Empress Menen I.

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This is The Jam. I'm friendly neighborhood DJ Lance. In the background right now, we got the always incredible, one of the best horn players of all time, Kamasi Washington of Street Fighter Moss. Incredible song, incredible album. If you haven't listened to the man, give him your time of day. He deserves it. This week, I got a pretty random assortment of stuff, but you know what? That's what I'm feeling. I'm feeling a little variety. I'm feeling some random curveballs here and there. We're spanning genres. We're spanning decades. Doing a little bit of everything. 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

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In the background right now, we got Domi and JD Beck and Thundercat with this incredible instrumental track called Not Tight off of an album called the same name. Also on this record is a song that I cannot play that I highly recommend you go check out that features Snoop Dogg and Anderson .Paak. It's incredible. It's great. I love these weird little jazz fusion rap stuff that's happening recently. It's some good stuff. Before this, we had Pink Panthers with Stars off of her incredible album, Fancy Some More. We had Magdalena Bay with Image off of Image Little Disc. And we had the opening with Kamasi Washington, Street Fighter Moss off of Heaven and Earth. And I also want to tell you that although I am not giving away tickets tonight, I will be next week. I try to give away tickets as much as I can because, you know, live music is just as good as music on the radio. Everybody loves going to a show. So tune in next week. I'm here every week, 9 to 10. This is The Jam. I'm your friendly neighborhood DJ Lance. We're going to keep the vibe going. Here's JD Beck. Keep it right here.

mumbling and rapping, mumble rapping. I find it hard to find actual talent. I find it hard to find an actual challenge. Unlike Shabazz Palace's last hat hit, elaborate rap labs, labyrinth, word to Kodak's, Black's, Lazarus, call drops on the

0: type. Might put some dollars, my gloves, whoa, on my mic. What the f*** y'all talking about bodies for? Y'all just type.
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2: 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In the background right now is Type Stuff with Future, Metro Boomin, Travis Scott, and Playboi Carti. Before that, we had J. Cole with Who Is You. I can't say the thing in between that, but you know what I mean. Off of the Fall Off, incredible last record from him. A$AP Rocky and Tyler, the Creator, before that with their single Potato Salad. BC Boys with Stand Together off of Check Your Head before that. And Jiggets with Tell You Straight off of All My Exes Live in Brooklyn, which is not true for me, but you know, I guess he really likes Brooklyn. And we had Crystal Castles with Crime Wave before that. We are about halfway through this show. I got about 25 more minutes of this by all means necessary coming up at 10. But don't fret your pretty little head. We got music for you all night, all the next day, all the next week, all the next month, for the rest of your natural born life. Because that's what we're here to do, Asheville. We're here to give you music that you can't get anywhere else. And we're going to keep this going. Up next, Don Toliver with No Pole. Keep it right here, 103.3.

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1: 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The ASC McLaren rocking all velour. 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How you broke his, but outside chasing. 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This the flow they been waiting on. I got an 80 on. 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Got certain accounts just for money growth, and I don't even gotta do but just make more.
2: You see, child?
1: Go make sure it's fam good. Real never quit, even when it's slow. Oh, you thought them was some canned goods. Bust them open, then we right back on the road. Sweatpants count a quarter million on the floor.
0: You know these balls.

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This is The Jam. I'm friendly neighbor DJ Lance, and I only got about 15 more minutes, like 15 and 30 seconds if you want to be super exact, if you're one of those guys. You know, I don't judge. That's not what I'm here to do. I'm here to put good music in your ears. But I first got to tell you that more than 1.4 million North Carolinians depend on SNAP, which stands for Supplemental Nutrition Assistance Program, to help provide food for their families. 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Once again, that number is 828-290-9749. Help your neighbors, folks. What else are we here for? But I'm going to take you on a hard left turn because, you know, that's my favorite thing in the world to do. And we got just a couple more minutes until we switch over to By All Means Necessary. But don't worry. Don't worry, you pretty little head. I know you're scared. I'll be right back here next week. And you can hear my lovely, beautiful voice once again. Here is the always incredible Dead Kennedys. Soup is good food.

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We just heard The Black Flag with Black Coffee. But real quick, I want to give a shout out to the all incredible women of punk music. They're underappreciated, they're underloved, but they deserved everything. And I'm going to switch you to the incredible and underrated and underappreciated Rizzillos. Coming up next, I got a couple more songs. This is By All Means Necessary coming up at 10. Keep it right here, 103.3. Here's the Rizzillos coming up next.

I got one more song for you. It's Locked Shut with their incredible song, Steel Spine. Good night, Asheville. I will see you next week right back here, 9 p.m. Be here or be square. You don't want to miss it. I'll see you next week. I love you. Good night.

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This is By All Means Necessary on Nashville FM 103.3. I'm Donovan Quixote. Happy Pride Month. Happy Juneteenth. Juneteenth was yesterday, technically, but as we all know, it took a while for the word to spread, so even the 20th, maybe the 21st, could also be considered Juneteenth. Make a weekend of it. Make a month of it. I think, along with Pride Month, Juneteenth as a month seems quite fitting. As Funkadelic might say, if you free your mind, then your ass will follow. Here at Asheville FM 103.3, program support is provided by Asheville Guitar Pedals, located at 444 Haywood Road, Suite 103 in West Asheville. 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Want to give a big shout out to our friendly neighborhood DJ Lance, who filled in last week, did a fantastic job, was happy with that. And shout out to the algae in the reflecting pool. You're doing good work. I could talk a lot more about current events, but chances are you're already sick of that, and you see enough of it in your doom scrolling. So, let's talk about music instead. There's a new Saul Williams album coming up soon. It's going to be called Leap Life. We heard the first single, which is called Conspiracy, featuring More Mother and Ganja Sufi. There's an album by GOAT from Japan. It came out last year, but it's gotten its first vinyl issue recently. It's called Without References, Cindy Van Acker. This is the lead track called Quest.

Coming up in this first hour is a lot more stuff I've been listening to lately on the fresh and new side of things, featuring new stuff from Sha Ray and DJ Haram, Lorraine, Fat Boy Sharif, Alabaster DeBloom, Lucy Liu, and many, many, many, many more. It's going to be most of the show, of course. It's going to get a lot weirder in the second hour, and we're going to take a pretty... we're going to take a little detour. That's going to be probably unexpected for many of you. But, you know, you'll know when we get there. All right? Until then, let's have some fun with some new music. Stick around. By all means necessary.

0: 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You can connect with an advocate immediately by calling the 24/7 hotline at 828-255-7576 or by coming to the Family Justice Center at 35 Woodfin Street for a walk-in appointment between 8 a.m. and 4 p.m. Monday through Friday. Okay. So we've just played about a half hour of music or so, a little less. And we heard Sha Ray and DJ Haram started off that set with Thought Daughter from the album Critical Thought. I'm saying that differently than I normally would because it's spelled T-H-O-T. You know what that spells. Just came out on the ever-excellent Backwoods Studios label just yesterday. Also from the Backwoods Studios label, Fatboy Sharif with Saltwater Tantrums. That's the song we just heard. And then let's track back. We heard Father Dionysus Tabakis with Dubai Is Gone from Paradise Metal. It was put out by Heat Crimes earlier this year. Radwan Ghazi Momne and Frederick D. Oberland. Their album was called, or is called, Eternal Life with No End. We heard a track called The Serpent. Sandy Shamon, the front person for the really excellent band from Lebanon called Sanam, has a new solo album called Sat El Domu. We heard the title track from that record. There's going to be a new Lorraine record called Fata Morgana. We heard the lead single called Soulless Cycle, and that came after Sha Ray and DJ Haram's Thought Daughter. Thought Daughter. That's how people around here say it. Thought Daughter. I would say Thought Daughter, you know. But T-H-O-T, that's spelled Thought. And here I am rambling. So, let's now, let's hear some jazz. I like this artist a lot. You probably do too. Hear them quite a bit on this radio station, not just on this program, but on others as well. And I was fortunate enough to run into the artist on the street last year and get a little recording of them doing a little something for you and for me. Let's take a listen, shall we? You know what I'm about to say, and so does Alabaster de Bloom.
1: You've got a really warm calm. You've got wonderful calm to you.
2: I haven't had enough coffee.
1: Yeah, me too. I haven't had any coffee yet either.
2: Hi, this is Alabaster de Bloom. I think you're doing very well. I don't know who you are, but I'm glad you're someone. Thank you for living. It's tricky. 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

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Calm down is to become relaxed or make your mind cool. 괜찮아질 거예요. 진정하세요. 침착해. 침착해. Whoa, whoa, whoa, whoa. What is your favorite? Write a comment below.

Asheville FM 103.3, that's Anadol and Marie Clark with Henri from their latest album, Money Band. We also heard Lord Snow. Their upcoming EP is called Riften. The track is called Drevis Norellin. No, Nilorin. Drevis Nilorin. Sir Okolo was in there, Sir Okolo 7. I believe they're Senegalese. Their latest album on Nyege Nyege Tapes is called Maramfa Music Pro. We heard a track called Manabeng. Prior to that was Lucy Liu with Constrictor Haha from the excellent tape Mr. Cobra. We also heard Felicia Atkinson and Christina Vanzu with You Are Porous from Reflections Volume 3, Water Poems. Kick that set off with Alabaster De Plume. I Play a Role in It and I Know. From his latest EP, Dear Children of Our Children, I Knew. Epilogue. We are now going to hear a little something from the Tara Clerkin Trio. Their latest album is called Somewhere Good, and it came out maybe 3 weeks ago now. It's been a while since I've been on the radio, but I've been excited for this record for a minute, ever since seeing them earlier this year on a tip from a couple of friends whom I trust. Let's hear a track called Slow Island from Somewhere Good by the Tara Clerkin Trio on Asheville FM 103.3 by All Means Necessary.

0: 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By all means necessary, may contain material which is unsuitable for some audiences. 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

We're into the second hour of the program, which generally means things get a little more strange than they were before, which is saying a lot. Maybe. Maybe not. Maybe this is just all kind of par for the course for you. But what did we hear? After the Tara Clerkin Trio, we heard the Bug Club. Their latest album is called Every Single Muscle. We heard a song called Watching the Omnibus. They're going to be at Static Age in early July, and I hope I will be too. I think that might be a work night. I'm going to have to try and scoot out early. Then we heard Filippo Testa with Parousia. That's from an anthology of recordings made from 1977 to 1990, released recently by Isotopes Records. He's kind of he's an Italian, like, early electroacoustic composer. I guess maybe even not all that early, because that stuff was going on around then. But very, very little known, and these tapes that have just gotten unearthed are blowing people's minds right and left, just like you and me. Speaking of anthologies of electroacoustic music, we are now listening to Alwyn Nicolaes, who is generally regarded as the godfather of electronic dance theater, shall we say. From the anthology called Electronic Dance Music 1966 to 1989, this is the Mechanical Organ Dance 4 from 1980. We're going to stay in this kind of nebulous, dark, experimental realm for a little bit. We're also going to visit some slot machines. And trust me, you'll know it when we get there. We're going to meditate on some false memories with Caretaker. We'll check in with The Colony, as performed by Robert Aiki Aubrey Lowe. And then, well, we'll talk more about "and then" when "then" becomes "now" in a little bit, by all means necessary.

Immigration crackdowns can create fear across our community, especially with masked agents. But we can stand together. You can document what happens if you see a detention or other action happening by getting your phone out and filming it. You can also ask agents to see a signed judicial warrant, which they need but often do not have. You can learn more about your rights from the ACLU and Immigrant Legal Resource Center, and you can print shareable Know Your Rights cards with friends and neighbors. 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

For those of you who needed a reggae warning, sorry. Not sorry. I meant to do it, but I thought I was going to get like a moment in that first Paragon song where maybe I can find a loop, but yeah, I just kind of forgot that it starts right away. And so did the rest of them. But I hope you enjoyed that last set, which began with Alwin Nikolais, Mechanical Organ Dance 4. We then heard The Caretaker's False Memory Syndrome from the recently repressed Persistent Repetition of Phrases. We then visited the Greektown Casino in Detroit, Michigan on January 1st, 2014 with Adrian Rue from the collection called Slot Machine Music Volume 1 and 2, Field Recordings from Middle American Casinos, which was recently reissued on cassette by Death Is Not the End. New joint on Co Records by Robert Aiki Aubrey Lowe is called Manifestations in the Shadow of an Uncertain Land. We heard the extended piece called The Colony. And now we're kind of on a rocksteady thing, because I was in this kind of mood recently. And some new songs to me, perhaps not to you, but new songs to me, are The Paragons' I've Got to Get Away, Cornell Campbell's You're Not Good, Keith Hudson and Chuckles' Satan's Side, those were all in there. And now we're grooving on Willie Lindo's Midnight. Maybe I'll throw a couple more of these in here. Maybe we'll do something different. I've got a closer, but I don't quite want to go there yet. All right. Stick around, see what happens. By all means necessary.

You know, sometimes you just have an idea and you just do it, right? Like, after hearing Susan Cadogan's Fever and Phyllis Dillon's Don't Stay Away, the closer tonight is Orrin Embarchi and Will Guthrie. The album Cold Shoulder is the frontrunner for Album Art of the Year, by the way. But I was going to play just the first side, this Cold Shoulder one, and go out on the back porch here at the studio and enjoy a smoke. But like, shortly after taking just the first two steps leaving the studio, I was like, maybe I should play the second side backwards, because I think that might be cool. And so that's what I did. And I'm really enjoying the results. I hope you are too.

If you're listening live on Asheville FM 103.3 on the radio, this will continue until I'm ready to call it a night. If you are listening on the streamers, this is going to cut off abruptly in a little less than a minute. So, for y'all, as always, and until next time, I'm Donovan Quixote. Te amo. Buenos sueños. ACAB forever. Free Palestine. Free Lebanon. Hail Satan. By all means necessary.

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It is 12 midnight. By all means necessary has ended, but I'm still having fun playing with this Orrin Barchi and Will Guthrie Cold Shoulder. So I'm going to do this for a little bit, and then we'll do some other things. Stick around.

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0: The second stop is Jupiter. 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The second stop is Jupiter. All up in Jupiter. The second stop is Jupiter. 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The second stop is Jupiter.
1: Jupiter is the second stop.
0: Jupiter. 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The second stop is Jupiter. The second stop is Jupiter. 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The
1: second stop is Jupiter.
0: Jupiter. 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The second stop is Jupiter. Second stop is Jupiter. Second stop is Jupiter. Second stop is Jupiter. Second stop is Jupiter. Jupiter, Jupiter,
1: second stop is Jupiter.
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0: Try Pluto too. Pluto too.
2: Why could do the moon? Try
1: Pluto too.
2: Why could do the moon? Try the intergalactic.
1: Intergalactic.
2: Why could do the moon? Try the intergalactic.
1: Intergalactic. Intergalactic.
2: Why could do the moon? Try the kingdom of the sun.
1: Kingdom of the sun. Kingdom of the sun.
2: Why could do the moon? Try the kingdom of the sun.
1: Kingdom of the sun. Kingdom of the sun.
2: Why could do the moon? Try Sunra.
0: Sunra.
2: Why could do the moon be your natural self?
1: Be your natural self. Be your natural self.
2: Why could do the moon be your natural self?
1: Be your natural self. Be your natural self.
2: Why could do the moon be your natural self?
1: Be your natural self.
2: Why could do the moon dry mercury?
1: Dry mercury. Mercury.
2: Why could do the moon dry mercury?
1: Mercury. Mercury.
2: Why could do the moon dry Venus?
1: Venus. Venus.
2: Why could do the moon dry Venus?
1: Venus. Venus.
2: Why could do the moon dry Mars?
1: Pluto too.
2: Why could do the moon drive Pluto too?

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Well, get it!

0: out, then she made me cough hard. 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This one's a shoo-in. Awkward situation that I'm on a mission to ruin. 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That's her gin and juicy juice, use this stick of juicy fruit. She just knew she was cute. It's in her own best interest, it's less stress. Hit her with the do you need a mint test. 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To impress, I won't rest. 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Some of them just need to eat the whole thing of Crest. It's been a long day. It's just how the song say.
1: Operation Lifesaver is in effect as of right now.
0: I hope she don't take this the wrong way.
1: Yeah. Are you with it? Yeah!
2: Okay, let's go. You know what to do. The whole world's watching and counting.
3: No!
2: And
3: please
2: all
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1: 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I just left the Death Studios. 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Everybody's here but the police, and they'll be here any minute. It's high time. 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

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Wait a minute. 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That's a killer. 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
2: All right. Beginning at one, start counting upwards. When you reach seven, say, When you reach ten, say, woof. When you reach any number containing a seven, or any number into which seven can be divided, say, When you reach 20, 30, or any number up to 70 that ends with a zero, say, woof, woof. All right, boys, here we go.
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0: 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This is the Asheville Community News Hour, and I'm news team correspondent Lance Geyer. The Asheville Community News theme music is composed by local artist Lucha Tisas. 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And on today's edition of the AFM News Hour, you hear from our local sports correspondent, Alistair Pullman. We'll hear the new Western North Carolina Health Policy Initiative podcast, or HBI podcast, with Andrew Rainey and the JM Pro Media team. You'll hear the weekly weather report with Becca Webb and the Highland Weather team. And you'll get the tailgate marker report from the ASAP Farmers Market and more. But first, let's take a look at this week's headlines. And in local headlines, Asheville's Juneteenth celebrations highlight concerns over city's declining Black population. Juneteenth events have wrapped up this week across Asheville with community gatherings, cultural performances, and educational programs and celebrations of Asheville's history and culture. The events come as community leaders continue to raise concerns about Asheville's shrinking Black population. According to census data, Black residents made up over 10% of Asheville's population in 2020, with recent estimates suggesting that the percentage has continued to decline throughout the years, and advocates pointing to rising housing costs and redevelopment and displacement as factors contributing to this trend. The current census data is around 8% of Black population in Asheville. Organizers say Juneteenth remains an opportunity to not only celebrate Black history, but also discuss the future of Black communities in Asheville. In local news, Buncombe County voters will decide on a $70 million bond referendum this November. Buncombe County residents will head to the polls this fall to decide whether the county can take on $70 million in new debt to fund affordable housing and land conservation projects. Commissioners voted this week to officially place the measures on the November ballot. The proposal includes $40 million for affordable housing initiatives and another $30 million for open space prevention, greenways, parks, and farmland conservation. County leaders say that the investments are consistent with long-term community priorities, while voters will ultimately decide whether the projects justify additional borrowing. And Asheville's Juneteenth celebrations highlight concerns over the declining Black population in Buncombe County. Juneteenth events wrapped up across Asheville this week with community gatherings, cultural performances, and educational programs and celebrations honoring Black history and slave emancipation. The events come as local leaders continue raising concerns over the city's shrinking Black population, the impact of rising housing costs, and historically Black neighborhoods. Organizers say that the celebration serves not only as a recognition of freedom and as Black culture, but also as an opportunity to discuss the future of Black communities in Asheville as development and affordability challenges continue to reshape the city. And a recent census showed that Asheville Black population has declined by 3% from 10% to 8% in the last 5 years. Residents across Buncombe counties are reacting to the new largest budget and new tax increases. The Buncombe County Commissioner has approved a record-setting $698 million for a budget for the upcoming fiscal year, making it the largest spending plan in county history, with the budget including increases in county-controlled tax rates that will take effect on July 1st. County officials say that the additional revenue is needed to support schools, affordable housing programs, public safety services, storm recovery efforts, and growing operational costs. Critics, however, argue that the residents are already struggling with affordability concerns and high property assessments will make this worse. And in state news, more than 150,000 fans are celebrating the Carolina Hurricanes Stanley Cup victory in Raleigh. Downtown Raleigh was packed this week with an estimated 150,000 fans gathering to celebrate the Carolina Hurricanes championship season. The victory parade marked the franchise's first Stanley Cup title in 2 decades and became one of the largest public gatherings in city history. State and local leaders joined players and coaches for the celebration. Many are calling it a landmark moment for professional sports in North Carolina. And on the topic of sports in North Carolina, UNC is competing for a national title in the College World Final Series. The University of North Carolina baseball team is playing in the national championship after advancing to the College World Series finals for the first time in also 2 decades. The Carolina Tar Heels postseason run has captured attention across the state and the nation, as the team looks to add another national title to the program's history. Fans across North Carolina are closely following the series as UNC attempts to complete one of its most successful seasons in recent history with the upcoming Oklahoma 3-game series. and state lawmakers have a race towards the July 1st budget. Coming up, with legislative leaders in Raleigh continuing to negotiate and arguing about North Carolina's next state budget ahead of the July 1st start to the new fiscal year. Major issues include teacher and state employee pay raises, transportation funding, tax policy, and additional recovery funding for Western North Carolina communities still rebuilding from Hurricane Helene. Significant differences remain between House and Senate proposals, making the coming weeks critical for reaching a final agreement. One of the most interesting stories coming out of the state budget deadline is that the North Carolina Zoo in Asheboro has fully built and gotten animals and kept them in containment for a new Asian exhibit that includes a full tiger exhibit and a Komodo dragon that are both in holding until the budget is approved so that they have the budget to staff and open this new exhibit. Until this budget is done, none of these animals and none of this exhibit can be opened, although it was fully ready to be done. And in national news, G7 leaders conclude the summit with renewed support from Ukraine. Leaders from the world's largest democratic economies wrapped the G7 summit this week in France with renewed commitment to supporting Ukraine and its ongoing war against Russia. Discussions were focused on military assistance, economic aid, energy security, and additional sanctions aimed at limiting Russia's ability to finance the conflict. The summit also addressed concerns about global economic stability and international security challenges. And the major Supreme Court rulings are expected before the end of June. The U.S. Supreme Court is preparing to release several closely watched decisions, including with cases involving birthright citizenships, executive authority, gun regulations, and other major constitutional questions that could have severe impacts on federal policy and future legal challenges. Legal analysts expect the rulings to shape national political debates throughout the remainder of the year. And Congress remains divided over surveillance powers and national security policies, with lawmakers continuing debating the future of federal surveillance authorities used by intelligence agencies to monitor foreign threats. Supporters argue that the programs remain critical for national security, while critics say that stronger privacy protections are vastly needed. The issue remains one of the most significant unresolved national security debates currently facing Congress. And summer travel season has begun amid continued economic concerns. Airports, highways, and tourism destinations across the country are seeing increased traffic as summer travel season gets underway. Despite continued concerns over inflation and household costs, millions of Americans are expected to travel during the coming weeks. Industry analysts are watching closely to see how consumer spending patterns compare to the previous summers. And in international news, efforts continue to prevent wider conflict between Israel and Hezbollah. International diplomats are working to maintain a fragile ceasefire and reduce tensions between Israel and Hezbollah following recent fighting in the region. Officials from several countries have warned that the additional escalation could threaten broader stability across the Middle East. Negotiators continue working behind the scenes to prevent further violence and encourage a longer-term diplomatic solution. And Iran and Western nations continue negotiations aimed at reducing regional tensions. Diplomatic discussions involving Iran, the United States, and several European countries remain ongoing as leaders attempted to stabilize regions in the following months of heightened tensions. The talks are focused on reducing the risk of a broader conflict while addressing security concerns that could affect global energy markets and international relations. Observers say that the outcome of the negotiations could have significant implications far beyond the Middle East. And that about does it for this week's headlines. Now it's time for the weather with Highland Weather and Beckett Webb.
1: Alrighty, hello everyone, chief weather forecaster Becky Webb from Highland Weather. Let's take a look at the latest forecast for Sunday, June 21st. Happy Father's Day to all the fathers out there from Webb Media Group, parent company of Highland Weather. Perfect weather for your Father's Day as sunny to mostly sunny skies will continue. However, temperatures will be on the hotter side, reaching the upper 80s. Lows will stay warm, only reaching the upper 60s tonight with clear to mostly clear skies. Scattered thunderstorms return tomorrow, starting off scattered, becoming likely by the afternoon, with highs in the upper 80s. For Monday, a marginal risk for severe weather, which is a level 1 out of 5, remains for the Asheville Metro. Main impact is winds of 55 to 60 miles per hour, but small hail is also possible. A low-end marginal risk, which is a level 1 out of 5 for excessive rainfall, is also issued for Asheville, as rounds of thunderstorms could increase the chance for localized flooding. Thunderstorms will continue into the evening, becoming scattered overnight, with lows in the mid-60s. Scattered thunderstorms will remain each afternoon the next 7 days, with highs in the mid-80s and lows in the lower to mid-60s. The UV index for today will be 9 or very high. For tomorrow, 8 or very high. The air quality index for today will be 62, or 64 for that matter, in the poor category. Poor air quality means the air has reached a high level of pollution and is unhealthy for sensitive groups. Reduce time spent outside if you are feeling symptoms such as difficulty breathing or throat irritation. For tomorrow, 36 or fair. The pollen index for today will be 2 or moderate, meaning grass and weed pollen is in the moderate category while tree pollen is low. For tomorrow, index is 2 or moderate, meaning grass and weed pollen will be moderate while tree pollen will be low. Follow Highland Weather across all social media platforms to get a short, 1-minute update each day along with automated 24/7 weather broadcast. 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
2: So there's been a flurry of bills coming across the House and Senate, currently over 400. 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We are busy reading all of the bills to figure out which bills we want to co-sponsor. So a lot of great bills, sadly, a lot of which you will never hear about. I was naive and thought that all bills introduced by legislators got heard in at least one committee. That is sadly not the case. Majority of the Democratic bills go to what we call the bill graveyard.
3: You are listening to the Western North Carolina Health Policy Initiative podcast, a collaboration between the North Carolina Center for Health and Wellness at UNC Asheville and MAHEC, with generous support from the Dogwood Health Trust. I'm Andrew Rainey, and this installment is part of our weekly breakdown on what's happening in health policy in North Carolina that impacts us in the western part of the state, as well as what's happening at the Western North Carolina Health Policy Initiative. Broadcasting now with our friends at WART in Madison County, WSFMLP in Buncombe County, as well as on major podcast platforms. Whether you're a community member, a healthcare worker, or a policymaker, this is where you can stay informed about the policies that affect our region without needing to dig through endless news or legislative updates. If you're looking for deeper dives on health issues in Western North Carolina, we also feature interviews with regional health workers in our usual format. But for now, this is your weekly update. Individual opinions, findings, conclusions, or recommendations expressed in the podcast are those of the participants and do not necessarily reflect the views of the Western North Carolina Health Policy Initiative or its host institutions of UNC Asheville, the Mountain Area Health Education Center, or our funders. Speaking on June 15th, I am here with Jimmy Mullen. Hey, Jimmy.
4: Hi, Andrew. Happy to be here on this beautiful June day.
3: Well, to start us off, I wonder if we could talk about where things stand with North Carolina's preparation for the upcoming Medicaid changes resulting from the federal One Big Bill Act.
4: Yeah, so just recently, the Center for Medicaid Services released guidance on the Big Beautiful Bill and a lot of the nuances that are a part of it. I think for many folks, there was a lot of confusion around having to navigate the new work requirements. Enrolled Medicaid beneficiaries must prove that they're working, attending school, or volunteering for at least 80 hours a month. For many folks who are doing the certifications and doing the Medicaid enrollment, how exactly that would be administered was up for discussion.
3: Right, so the big bill didn't repeal Medicaid expansion, but is expected to reduce coverage through new work reporting requirements, increased eligibility renewals, now to 2 times a year, and some other administrative burdens. Because of these, we've heard that healthcare access will be greatly impacted in North Carolina, with some analyses estimating that more than 600,000 North Carolinians could lose health coverage across Medicaid and Marketplace plans as a result of this federal bill. A number that's roughly equivalent to the coverage gains that North Carolina saw after expanding Medicaid in late 2023.
4: That's right.
3: Back in March at the Health Policy Initiative Legislative Summit in Asheville, we heard from North Carolina's Medicaid leadership through Melanie Bush talk about how they were planning on streamlining data to help determine eligibility in the state, while waiting to hear more about the rules that CMS would set for determining these things. Here's a clip where she breaks down how the state was preparing to reduce the barriers for folks eligible for Medicaid to sign up that might otherwise struggle with the new requirements, as well as in county DSS.
5: North Carolina Medicaid already touches a number of different national databases to get income information, to get citizenship, to get healthcare information. We are now building upon that. Through the generosity of North Carolina General Assembly, we have something called the Government Data Analytics Center, GDAC. And through GDAC, we're able to get other information from other state agencies. So we're going to be able to connect to the UNC system to find out who's enrolled in college, to the community college system, to DPI, so we can see who's in school. We can connect to commerce to see who's in workforce programs. So all of that data is going to be automatically imported into our system to reduce the barrier and try to automate things as much as possible so that we can determine someone either exempt or required for work requirements. These work requirements do have a medically frail exemption, and so we already have that pipeline between clinical data and our eligibility system already built. North Carolina Medicaid has drafted our medical frailty definitions using various different clinical codes. We are in draft phase right now. There will be opportunity for public comment, and we're still awaiting guidance from the federal government as well about what that looks like.
3: So that June 3rd rule is part of that guidance.
4: Yeah, so off of an article from North Carolina Health News, the Center for Medicaid Services released a lengthy policy document. Melanie Bush, the head of North Carolina's Medicaid program, said that CMS threw them a curveball. It made it harder for workers to define population enrollees who are medically frail. So that's going on.
3: Yeah, medically frail, referring to Medicaid enrollees with serious physical, mental health, substance use, or functional impairments who need ongoing care and don't fit typical work or administrative requirements. So the curveball from CMS is that medically frail is no longer a diagnosis-based exemption, but now requires proof of functional inability to work, which makes it much harder for county departments of health to identify, verify, and maintain exemptions, and much harder for eligible folks to keep their coverage. For folks interested, there's actually a public comment period open on this rule, which we'll link in the show notes.
4: That's right.
3: And on top of this are the remaining challenges presented by our state negotiations that brought the Medicaid rebase in. Medicaid rebase being the amount of money needed to actually cover Medicaid through the end of the year, given the budget wasn't and still isn't passed. This was called House Bill 696 and was signed into law at the end of April.
4: Yeah, so at the state level in April, House Bill 696 built on the One Big Beautiful Bill, and it, in quotes, prevents DHHS or county departments of social services from accepting self-attestation as the only evidence in verification of Medicaid eligibility requirements, except as required by federal law.
3: Right, so some of that was suggested in that rebase bill. On one hand, there's that thought that it improves North Carolina's Medicaid administrative infrastructure and prepares the state for new federal requirements, but it also increased the complexity of eligibility and renewal processes to meet the One Big Bill Act preemptively. And one area that we've brought up a few times, as heard from policymakers, the state had previously extended Medicaid coverage to lawfully present immigrant pregnant women and children beyond the minimum set by the federal government. And then this House Bill 696, or the Medicaid rebase, rolled some of that back with estimates suggesting about 27,000 women and children will lose coverage in October. While legislators have suggested they look at those folks who'd be cut, it's unclear if any action has been taken on that end.
6: I do want to take a second and address some of the concerns that we have about the children and women under the 214 option that was addressed. DHHS did raise concern about that. We've had discussions with colleagues, staff, and attorneys. It's a complicated issue. I think it does deserve some more scrutiny. Fortunately, we have some time until October when that particular change would take effect to the extent that it does. We're going to continue working with our partners at the federal level to understand, as well as DHHS, to get an understanding about the issue and be able to address it further as we get out.
3: North Carolina Senator Saari from Johnston County, North Carolina, suggesting that the General Assembly hears folks' concerns, but without clarity on how, if, or when those concerns will be addressed.
4: That's right, yeah. The implementation challenges of this framework, translating clinical conditions into workability determinations, will be a challenge to navigate.
3: So anyway, regarding Medicaid in Western North Carolina, we'll need to keep an eye on, first, will North Carolina pass a budget to fund Medicaid next year or continue HOP? Two, will the General Assembly restore coverage for the 27,000 folks expected to get cut before it goes into effect in October? And three, will North Carolina Medicaid figure out another way to ease the administrative and public burden in signing up for Medicaid, despite these additional CMS rules making it harder?
4: Yeah.
3: If you want to share your thoughts on the federal rules for work requirements, check out that public comment link in our show notes.
4: That's right.
3: Well, what's up in state policy?
4: Yeah, so House Bill 1076 is a newly introduced bill in the North Carolina House that would significantly expand the state's Innovations Waiver Program. So if you don't know, the Innovations Waiver Program is a Medicaid funding program that helps people with intellectual and developmental disabilities live in their homes and communities rather than institutional settings. Services can include personal care, respite for caregivers, supported employment, transportation, and therapies, and also other long-term supports that an individual may need. But House Bill 1076 would add 6,635 new waiver slots and provide nearly $240 million in recurring state funds to reduce a wait list that many North Carolinians have been left waiting on for years.
3: Okay, so the goal is to reduce the wait list for people to get these services they qualify for through state Medicaid. Where does that money come from?
4: So to pay for the expansion, the bill proposes scaling back eligibility and future funding for North Carolina's Opportunity Scholarship Private School Voucher Program.
3: Right. So North Carolina's school vouchers are state tax dollars that are given to families to pay private school tuition instead of using public schools. And the funding comes from the state's general budget, not federal money or school taxes directly. It's controversial because it weakens public school systems and supports private schools. Anyway, that money is already there, and this bill would use some of that to reduce wait times for folks with intellectual and developmental disabilities to receive the Medicaid services they qualify for, instead of being used for private school tuition.
4: Yeah, supporters say it's a major investment in disability service, while opponents are likely to focus on the funding shift away from school vouchers.
3: Where does that bill stand now?
4: The bill was introduced in April and remains in the House Rules Committee, where it awaits further action.
3: So for our Schoolhouse Rock portion of the program, let's talk about what happens now. The committee has a few possible paths for the bill. It can approve it and send it to the House floor for further consideration. It can approve it with amendments before moving it forward, or refer it to another committee for additional review. It can also take no action, which is very common, and effectively stalls the bill in committee, where it can die, or vote it down outright, which more publicly ends its progress. Here's Guilford County's Representative Tracy Clark around Greensboro commenting on how a number of bills that she signed on to may die in their committees, including House Bill 1076, the Innovations Waitlist Reduction Act.
2: I was naive and thought that all bills introduced by legislators got heard in at least one committee. That is sadly not the case. Majority of the Democratic bills go to what we call the bill graveyard. Another bill by my colleague, Representative Crawford, is called the Innovations Waitlist Reduction Act. Her concept is, let's repeal Tier 3 and Tier 4 in this voucher program. If you're making over $250,000 a year, you do not need that kickback. And let's actually reallocate that money to the Innovations Waitlist, which are families with children with disabilities and other needs, and they desperately need the funding.
3: Given we live in this political binary and the bill was introduced by Democrats, and the balance of power is often in favor of school vouchers in the General Assembly, there's a real possibility that it won't advance unless members of the committee hear strong support for moving it forward.
4: Yeah.
3: Since the bill is currently before committee, public input is an opportunity.
4: That's right.
3: For example, Western North Carolina's Representative Carl Gillespie, who represents Cherokee, Clay, Graham, and Macon counties, serves on the committee. So constituents can always share their perspective on this bill with him or other committee members if they have concerns or support for the proposal.
4: There's one other bill I wanted to talk about, and this is something we've previously covered and have been covering, the bill of whistleblower protections and addressing CEO pay gaps in North Carolina. Senate Bill 978 was filed on April 30th by Senator Bergen and was sent to the Committee on Rules and Operations and would give the state auditor, attorney general, and state treasurer new authority to review and potentially challenge major hospital transaction. An interesting development of that came about recently because Atrium Health and Wake Med are currently in the process of a merger, and many folks stipulated, would this impact the merger? Would this impact the Wake Med, Atrium Health merger? Would this impact hospital mergers? According to Senator Jim Bergen, the legislation

0: Right. So Mayfield commented, this would prevent retaliation by HCA against employees who had talked to DHHS and CMS workers, while spokesperson Nancy Lindell at Mission responded that they respectfully disagree with that characterization.
1: Yeah. So the one thing that I think we should talk about before we really wrap up today is barriers for loan opportunities for students, in particular healthcare workforce students.
0: We talked about that recently with the lawsuit North Carolina joined in on against the Federal Board of Education due to the deprofessionalization of nursing and a number of other higher education degrees that would disqualify them from receiving certain loans. As you mentioned, one of the concerns is that during a healthcare workforce shortage, making it harder for folks to get loans decreases the likelihood that people will enter that workforce. Of course, the price is too high for most folks, but the loan is the current workaround. So what did you want to bring up around loans?
1: Yes. Many of you know that the SAVE repayment plan, that was annulled. That's a major change right there. But, you know, everybody has a different plan. And I think if you're looking to set up a payment plan for federal student loans or you're looking to take out federal student loans, it's important to be aware of the new changes.
0: Yeah. SAVE was an income-driven student loan repayment plan that lowered monthly payments and limited interest growth for federal borrowers. It was intended to make repayment more affordable. For a lot of borrowers, SAVE resulted in very low payments, sometimes $0 per month, while still counting toward eventual loan forgiveness, a sort of pathway out of the mismatch of student loan cost and students' ability to make money with their degrees after finishing it. Millions of borrowers enrolled in the program, but as you mentioned, federal courts blocked major parts of SAVE in 2024, leading to its end. And now borrowers need to transition to other repayment plans, many during this summer.
1: That's right, yeah.
0: Thinking both of medical students, but also student loan debt as one of many factors that add income strain on our financially stressed region, where can folks learn more about other repayment options if they were on the SAVE plan and are getting thrown off it?
1: So NPR has this great resource of the different types of loans that will be changing as a result of the new federal changes. We'll post that. But yeah, it's a great resource for it. And just be aware of what type of loan you have.
0: Okay, that's an article by Corey Turner called July 1st Brings Big Student Loan Changes. Here's what you need to know. And we'll link to that too. Well, Jimmy, as we approach the end of June, just for listeners to be aware, now having finished your MPH at the UNC Gillings UNCA MAHEC program, you're about to move on from your role at the Health Policy Initiative to a new gig.
1: Yeah. At the end of June, I will be trying new things out, and we will have our director of the Western North Carolina Health Policy Initiative, Sonny Pitts, come in my stead. And it's been great, and I really enjoy recording this podcast with you, Andrew.
0: Yeah, thank you, Jimmy. It's been great to have this opportunity to look at health policy with you. And we'll still have you for the next 2 weeks along with Sonny as you pass the torch.
1: That is true.
0: Well, we'll see you next week.
1: Thanks, Andrew.
0: And that's a wrap for this week's WNC Health Policy Brief, a collaboration between the NC Center for Health and Wellness at UNC Asheville and MAHEC, with generous support from the Dogwood Health Trust. 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
3: 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Last Sunday, the Carolina Hurricanes

0: Canes took the ice and was able to win the Stanley Cup in a 3-0 shutout against the Golden Knights of Las Vegas. This is their second overall Stanley Cup and the first Stanley Cup in 20 years. Yesterday was the Stanley Cup Championship Parade in Raleigh, North Carolina. It was an amazing sight to see as there are so many Caniacs who came from all over the state to come see their champions walk along the downtown Raleigh to see and celebrate this amazing accomplishment. The parade was amazing as so many of the fans went to cheer on the team as they came through from Hillsborough Street to the Capitol and onto the City Plaza. It was an amazing sight as many were crying as well as people were overall just excited to be able to see the Stanley Cup once again come to North Carolina as well as the Triangle. Some even came as early as 8:30 a.m. to be able to get good seats to the 11 a.m. parade as well as the celebrations. Overall, this is an exciting time for the Carolina Hurricanes, the Caniacs, as well as hockey in North Carolina. Now on to softball. The Carolina Blaze, whose inaugural season in North Carolina is this season, but their second season overall as the Athletes United Softball League started only a year ago, as the women's sports have grown, it has been amazing to see the Carolina Blaze become the top team in the nation in softball, with only a standing of 4 wins and 2 losses. The Carolina Blaze are in third place in the league, though while it is a 6-team league, it is still an incredible feat for the softball team as they go on to try to be the best by the postseason. One of their biggest wins came against the Texas Volts as they went on to win it 6-5 in a nail-biting win in the ninth inning. But it is not just about softball. Now we go to the World Cup. The U.S. men's national soccer team won their first ever first 2 games in the World Cup, and in a unprecedented win over Australia in a 2-0 shutout that shocked the world. The host nation not only has advanced to the best of 32, they have also won the hearts of many Americans across the nation. With Cameron Burgess scoring the first goal in the 11th minute and Alex Freeman scoring the second and last goal in the 43rd minute, the U.S. men's soccer team positioned themselves as a dominant force in the World Cup as the host nation and the most dominant team to look out for, even though they haven't ever been as successful as they are now. It's the first time that team has won the first two games of the World Cup since 1930, which is a crazy statistic. I honestly had my doubts of this team because we've historically never been as good as we've wanted to be, but these two wins signify a change in the team and the momentum. This is Alistair Pullman, sports correspondent to Asheville FM, and I'll see you next week.
1: 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This next segment is courtesy of the Al Jazeera News Network and highlights what is going on in world politics, especially related to Iran and the U.S.
2: Our diplomatic editor, James Bays, and I'll preface this with saying that we've got some very new and important developments. James, it's going to be one of the very few times that I know something you don't yet know. Look, we're hearing from the Iranians, and I think to some extent we saw this coming. The Iranians say, and this is being reported by the Iranian news agency Mehr, that they're going to take action over what's happening in southern Lebanon. They see it, as you know, as the United States' responsibility to end Israeli military raids. And they say that because that hasn't happened, in response to that, Iran is going to close once again the Strait of Hormuz. So that's where we are. Let me look at the language. In view of America's blatant breach of promise and breach of contract regarding the failure to implement the very first paragraph of the Memorandum of Understanding, that's something you and I have talked about extensively. Back to this language from Mehr News. And in response to the ceaseless and continuous violation of the ceasefire by the Zionist regime in southern Lebanon and the merciless killing of hundreds of thousands of the oppressed people in this land, it is announced that the Strait of Hormuz will be closed to vessel traffic. So, James, I think we can't overstate how significant this is.
3: We can't. This is the ultimate leverage they have, and they proved it during the war. We'd all been talking about a potential nuclear weapon, but Iran showed it had a much more powerful economic weapon. We actually had reports over the last 24 hours that they might be doing this, and the Iranian government and spokesperson said it wasn't the case they were going to, but clearly they feel right now there is a memorandum of understanding. It has been agreed, but it's not being complied with. And you've got other dignitaries on the top of that hill. They feel this is a time of maximum leverage, and if they are going to close the Strait of Hormuz, it means they're using that weapon now. And remember what Donald Trump said at the G7 meeting just days ago before he signed the Memorandum of Understanding. In a moment, I think, of some honesty, he said, "We were on the verge of economic collapse. We only had 4 weeks of global oil reserves. Who wants bedlam?" Those are the words of Donald Trump about where the economic situation of the world is. Iran knows at this moment that it can push back and try and stop that fighting that's taking place in southern Lebanon, that bombardment by Israel. Can, though, the U.S. stop the Israelis? They've told the Israelis to stop. They've implemented another ceasefire, and it's not stopping. The Israeli military, I'm not going to use the word professional. They're professional at killing. We saw that in Gaza. But they are efficient. They have a chain of command. If Prime Minister Netanyahu said, stop the bombardment, I have no doubt it would stop.
2: Well, Nour O'Day, our correspondent in Ramallah, reported that the Prime Minister said he doesn't consider himself or his country bound by the terms of this Memorandum of Understanding. Adding to what I was saying, the source on this closure of the Strait of Hormuz, it is Iran's top joint military command. So it's reported by the Iranian news agency Mehr, but this is a decision made by the country's top military command. Something else that is just crossing as we speak. The U.S. Vice President, J.D. Vance, has told Fox that he believes talks between the U.S. and Iran could start as early as Sunday. So he thinks they could happen and they could be happening. We are Saturday today,
4: yeah.
2: So they could be happening tomorrow. It seems the U.S. and Iran moving in at this hour in very different directions.
3: And also some reports coming from some media that maybe there are some Iranians there with Steve Witkoff and Jared Kushner. That's a line that came from Fox News a short time ago. The Iranians saying they're not here. It's possible that there is some talks about talks taking place. But it's clear there is one issue alone. It's that bombardment in Lebanon that's already caused those loss of lives since the so-called ceasefire 24 hours ago. The Iranians making it very clear, you have got to stop this, got to stop the Israelis. Mm. Stop the Israelis in the one war, which is connected to getting the talks going in the other war, which of course is connected to the Straits of Hormuz and the whole of the world's economy.
2: Al Jazeera's diplomatic editor, James Bass, thank you very much for your snap explanation and analysis as these news lines are just coming into us here. We're reporting from central Switzerland, as James explained, because on the other side of that lake is where Iranians and Americans were expected to sit down for face-to-face talks to try and reach a final peace deal between them. But we are, as we speak, it feels like we are quite a distance away from that deal ever being hammered out. So going to Iran now, our correspondent Mohammed Val is there. Mohammed, just in the last few moments, we're hearing from the Iranian top military command that they've closed the Strait of Hormuz once again.
5: Well, that's right. I don't know if the translation is precise. If it is precise, they used the future tense, will be closed. So we don't know whether that's a decision that is going to take effect from this moment, or it's a threat, for instance, that if something doesn't happen in the next couple of hours or tonight, for instance, or from now to tomorrow, we don't know what that future tense means, how long it will take for them to announce that now we have closed it. So there is this pressure, it's a measure of pressure, of course, on the Americans to force the Israelis to implement the first article of the Memorandum of Understanding. There has been a lot of anger being expressed yesterday and today about it, and the Iranians are very clear. Now it is very clear that they are linking Lebanon to the moving ahead with the negotiations. Of course, some of the news agencies here, at least one of them, has said that maybe a delegation is going, headed by the top negotiator, Mohammed Baqir Qalibaf, and Foreign Minister Abbas Araghchi, but that has not been confirmed. Now we have this other line that you have just mentioned, making the situation much more complicated, and we don't know which of the two roads is going to be taken, whether for more complications or whether the Iranians will finally agree to go to the talks. We know that the Pakistani interior minister is here on a visit to Iran, and the understanding is that he is trying to facilitate the situation, is trying to convince the Iranians probably to go to the talks. Pakistan has been behind the push for peace, the push for this deal, and they don't like it to break down. So that's the situation now, and it's just probably a matter of hours to know if the closure of the Strait of Hormuz is confirmed or whether something else in the other direction will take place.
2: Mohammed, I've been asking you today and yesterday, is there any sign from the Iranians that they are going to show up here in Switzerland and begin these talks with the Americans? Let me flip that question. Is there any reason to believe that Iran will show up?
5: Well, it's conditional. Now, it's clearly conditioned on the condition that the terms of the agreement will be met. They have made it very clear since yesterday that there are 5 points that have to be dealt with from the outset. One of them, and the first and the most important, clearly, is the comprehensive ceasefire on all fronts, including South Lebanon. That point, which is the initial one, hasn't been implemented. And also they talked about the lifting of the American blockade. That's something that they're not showing some anger about, because the two sides, the Iranians and the Americans, are doing something in that regard. But also they mentioned sanctions, and they mentioned the unfreezing of assets, Iranian assets. Those two points are clearly raised here by Iran, and they want something to be done about them, a kind of announcement that the United States is starting to move on that situation, because they are included in the memorandum of understanding, and Iran thinks that it can't move ahead with the negotiations if the Americans haven't yet even initiated any implementation of any of those points except on the Strait of Hormuz.
1: 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And we will continue with Al Jazeera's coverage of the current U.S. and Iranian negotiations and conflict, courtesy of the Al Jazeera News Network.
4: The United States and Iran are preparing for high-level talks in Switzerland on Sunday, 3 days after signing a memorandum of understanding on ending the war. There's been uncertainty about the status of the talks after Iran announced earlier that it was closing the Strait of Hormuz because of Israeli violations of the ceasefire in Lebanon. Vice President J.D. Vance is on his way now to Switzerland and has said he's hopeful they'll make progress on the nuclear issue and on Lebanon. An Iranian delegation led by the Speaker of Parliament has arrived in Switzerland too. Tehran says it's sending its negotiating team to Switzerland to ensure the U.S. adheres to the commitments in the Memorandum of Understanding. High-level delegations from Pakistan and Qatar are also taking part as mediators. The U.S. Vice President says diplomatic efforts must continue to ensure the ceasefire in Lebanon is implemented by both Israel and Hezbollah.
6: Marco and the entire team have been actively managing what's going on in Lebanon despite the headlines. Things are actually getting better there. Things have calmed down a little bit. It's going to be something we're just going to have to continuously manage to ensure that, you know, Israel and Lebanon are both safe and secure. That's fundamentally the goal of this, to make the whole region safe and secure. The big problem is that you have somebody will shoot and then somebody will respond, and you kind of have a chicken and egg problem where you've just got to stop the scene for long enough to get the ceasefire to hold. That's what we're going to try to do. We'll keep on working at it, but things have gotten better.
4: Let's bring in Al Jazeera's Roslyn Jordan in Washington, D.C. for us. Ross, so J.D. Vance on his way to Switzerland, sounding positive about the talks.
7: The vice president spoke very briefly to reporters who were traveling separately from him and his wife, the second lady, Usha Vance, on their way to Switzerland for talks expected to begin later on Sunday with the Iranian delegation. The vice president said that he expects that the U.S. will focus not just on putting on limits on Iran's nuclear ambitions, but also dealing with the ongoing efforts to stabilize the ceasefire in Lebanon, as we just heard him say on the tarmac at Andrews Air Force Base. The vice president also said he expected the Iranians will bring their own priorities to the table, and that he feels that there's going to be robust discussion. The vice president only said that he could only be there for a couple of days. He didn't specify why, but it is important to note that this would be the first of several engagements expected over the 60-day period that is covered by the Memorandum of Understanding, which was signed by the U.S. President Donald Trump in France last week.
4: Well, Roz, there was a great deal of uncertainty about whether these talks would go ahead after Iran's Revolutionary Guard announced that it had once again closed the Strait of Hormuz, saying that Israel's bombardment of southern Lebanon is a breach of the ceasefire. It's warned vessels not to approach the maritime passage, saying their security would be otherwise compromised. But the U.S. military disputed Iran's claims that it had closed the waterway, saying it is open, and that U.S. forces were monitoring the situation to ensure it remains that way. So, Roz, what have we heard from the Trump administration about the Strait of Hormuz following Iran's announcement that it was closed again?
7: Well, the U.S. President Donald Trump, who is at Camp David this weekend, did take to his social media platform Truth Social on Saturday and said that in response to reports that the Iranian government is contemplating imposing fees or tolls on commercial vessels that are transiting the Strait of Hormuz, despite the 60-day waiver period called for in the Memorandum of Understanding. The U.S. president said that there would be no charging by the Iranian government either during the 60-day ceasefire, as he put it, or after the 60-day period has expired, the period, of course, being at which there should be a final agreement between Iran and the U.S., ending the war that started on February 28th. Now, while the Memorandum of Understanding does not specify that the Iranians have the legal right to impose fees after the 60-day period, the Iranians certainly believe that they do have that right. But the U.S. president said if anyone's collecting any tolls after that period, it will be the U.S. government doing so from countries, especially those in the region, that have come to count on it to reopen the Strait of Hormuz and to allow safe passage of their commercial vessels.
4: Ross, thank you very much for that. That's Al Jazeera's Roslyn Jordan reporting there from Washington, D.C. And here now is Mohammed Val in Tehran with more on what the Iranian government has been saying about the upcoming talks in Switzerland.
5: They said their delegation that is going to Geneva or Switzerland is not going there to negotiate or to start those technical talks that will take 60 days for the final phase of this peace process between Iran and the United States. Instead, they're going there to drive home the idea that Iran is not going to move forward in the implementation of the Memorandum of Understanding unless the Israelis abide by the agreement. And the Americans are bearing the responsibility for that. The Americans have to guarantee that the Israelis comply. And that's the purpose of this visit. So it's not a visit for the intended negotiations or expected negotiations for the final agreement. And the Iranians also are taking other measures. They have announced the closure of the Strait of Hormuz. And they said that they will continue to do that until the agreement is implemented. They are talking about the first article, which is a ceasefire in Lebanon, talking about four other articles, two of them related to the Strait of Hormuz itself and the American side of the implementation, and the other two are to do with the sanctions, the American sanctions, and also the unfreezing of Iranian assets abroad. So there is quite a lot of things the Iranians are doing and saying to make sure that now we are stuck at the first phase of this peace process, and that if the memorandum is not respected, particularly those 5 points, then there is no need. And there is no need for the two sides to go ahead.
4: Well, the success of the talks in Switzerland depends heavily on developments in Lebanon. Israel has been bombarding the south of Lebanon despite pressure from Washington to create space for diplomacy. Dozens of people have been killed in the past few days, taking the total number of Lebanese killed to more than 4,000 since March 2nd. Yet the Israeli military says it remains committed to the ceasefire agreement while acting against threats to its forces. Nour Odeya reports from Ramallah in the occupied West Bank.
8: Israeli media is reporting that the Israeli Prime Minister and his Minister of Defense have instructed the army to stay put in occupied Lebanese territory, but to halt fire, excluding the battles that continue to rage in that hill near Nabatiya, where Israeli soldiers were killed and injured over the past 48 hours. The battles in that strategic location are reportedly scheduled to continue on track. But Israel considers this an implementation of the ceasefire and says that unless Hezbollah fires at its occupying forces, it will not be attacking Lebanon. The situation in Lebanon has threatened to derail upcoming talks in Switzerland, and that is what is at stake, really. The divergence of positions between the U.S. that wants to see this ceasefire with Iran hold, to see negotiations succeed and move on to a final deal. Israel, that views that memorandum of understanding as a political disaster, doesn't want to leave the occupied territory in Lebanon. In the middle of all of that are upcoming elections in Israel. The Israeli prime minister having to balance between trying to stay alive politically and to keep that strategic alliance that Israel cannot gamble away with the United States. That is what will judge and what will control the measures that Israel takes in the coming hours and days. Noor Audi, Al Jazeera, Ramallah, Palestine.
4: So talks now expected to begin on Sunday in Switzerland. Osama bin Javid is in Birkenstock with a look ahead to what we can expect when the talks take place. He's one of the very few journalists who was given access to the venue of the summit.
9: Strict security is in place here in Birkenstock, where possibly the most consequential meeting for the Middle East is about to take place. This place is owned by the Qatari government and has been previously home to a similar diplomatic meeting during the Ukraine war. I'm about to take you into the media center, where it is completely empty. There's very few media personnel who've been able to gain access. That is why this is such prime location for these meetings, because it is secluded and the entry to this place can be controlled quite effectively. This is the Iran-US 14 points that are going to be coming under discussion. What an extraordinary turn of events here on Saturday, as the entire situation was about to fall apart. Then we saw the Pakistani Interior Minister making his way to Tehran, the Qatari Foreign Minister and Prime Minister here in Birkenstock. Both sides, the mediators who've been crucial in bringing these sides together, have been able to bring it closer one more time. The biggest sticking point remains the first point of the Memorandum of Understanding, which stipulates that both sides need to abide by the agreement and respect each other's territorial integrity and sovereignty. That includes Lebanon, and that's where the Israeli attacks have continued, and that's why Iran has shut down the Strait of Hormuz. In terms of the delegates here, we know that Jared Kushner, President Trump's son-in-law, and Steve Witkoff, his special envoy, are both here. We're still waiting to get confirmation if J.D. Vance, the U.S. Vice President, is going to be here. The Qatari Foreign Minister is already here. He has been holding a number of important meetings. We're also hearing from the Pakistanis that they are also going to be arriving with high levels of engagement. And the Interior Minister is already part of this. We're hearing the Foreign Minister, who has actually traveled to Cairo for the Quad meeting between Pakistan, Egypt, Saudi Arabia, and Turkey. This is where the meeting is going to take place. Again, this is the press center, which is completely empty. We're expecting that there's going to be more press personnel who are going to be here when the actual event takes place. But now the entire focus is not on the next phase of implementing the 14 points, but it's actually coming back. Commitment for commitment, implementation, not just a signing ceremony. So it is going to be extremely crucial for these sides to come together in the presence of the mediators and be able to make this a successful mediated effort, so that there could be peace between Iran and the United States, and by extension, the wider Middle East. Osama bin Javed, Al Jazeera, at the Birkenstock Resort in Switzerland.
4: Well, let's discuss these latest developments with Ambassador Richard Schmierer now. He's a former U.S. ambassador to Oman and Deputy Assistant Secretary of State for Near Eastern Affairs. He's joining us from Delaware. Ambassador, good to have you with us again on Al Jazeera. So we now have confirmation that the U.S. Vice President is heading to Switzerland. The Iranians have also arrived, a high-level Pakistani delegation on its way. First of all, does it suggest that some progress may have already happened behind the scenes before the actual talks tomorrow, given the presence of all these folks?
10: Well, I certainly think that it's good news that all of the participants are continuing to make their way to Geneva, and that it is expected that tomorrow the negotiations will actually begin. And I think it was important that Vice President Vance, before leaving Washington, noted that obviously one of the critical issues that will be discussed tomorrow is the ceasefire in Lebanon. So I think that was an effort to provide some reassurance to the Iranians that we are working hard to ensure that that ceasefire takes hold, and I believe we can get there. So again, the fact that all the parties are heading there The fact that no one is boycotting or is suggesting that this isn't going to work is very encouraging. And so I hope tomorrow we will see some real progress.
4: The vice president did sound optimistic, but Ambassador, as you know, Israel could be the spoiler here, given its actions in Lebanon. The U.S. and Israel don't seem to be on the same page. Israel appears willing to risk friction with Trump yet again over Lebanon. Is Washington, you think, likely to take further steps to get Israel to actually cease fire in Lebanon?
10: Well, I think Washington, the U.S. military, the president are all focused on how to ensure that Israel doesn't take any actions in Lebanon that will trigger military response from Hezbollah. Apparently, what happened in the past 24 hours was the result of some redeployments. So I think that issue probably has been discussed. And so I think Israel understands the need to allow this ceasefire to take hold. And so I think it will happen that by tomorrow, when the discussions resume or begin in Geneva or in Switzerland, that we will have a ceasefire in place and that that element will be behind us. But of course, it's something we'll have to keep our eye on.
4: Right. Another issue, a big one right now, is, of course, the status of the Strait of Hormuz. We are in very choppy waters there, to use a maritime metaphor. What are you expecting there? We've had the Iranians say that the strait is closed. CENTCOM has denied that. Do we expect any sort of action from the U.S. if Iran says the strait is closed and threatens once again this crucial waterway?
10: Well, of course, CENTCOM has reassured shippers that CENTCOM can provide security for commercial shipping. I think that has probably had some positive impact, but I'm certain that shippers are concerned about the Iranian threats and probably are reducing or delaying their shipments through the strait. I do think that essentially there's been silence from the White House on the Iranian announcement. I think that's actually a good sign because I think it means that there are discussions behind the scene. I don't think we'll see anything further today, but I do hope tomorrow when the sun comes up in Switzerland, we'll begin to see some evidence that Iran is standing down from that statement, as I believe we will be seeing a more successful ceasefire in Lebanon, and then neither side needs to issue threats or condemn the other side. We will simply, I think, be able to move on.
4: Right. But we have had this cryptic message, this cryptic post from President Trump earlier about the Strait of Hormuz and told there that he said the U.S. would possibly impose after 60 days or not if they were told. It was very mysterious, cryptic, this post. What do you think the president's intentions are when it comes to the Strait of Hormuz?
10: Well, I think he was trying to make clear that while the MOU does specifically address the issue of tolls for the next 60 days, indicating there will be no tolls for the next 60 days, I think he was putting down a marker that after 60 days, no one should expect Iran to have the ability to impose tolls. Now, the fact that he suggested the U.S. might impose tolls, I think is not something that is really realistic that he really intends to do, but perhaps just a way of signaling that if there are going to be tolls, it's not going to be Iranian tolls. And I think that was basically his message.
4: Ambassador, very good to talk to you. Thank you so much for your insight. Ambassador Richard Schmier joining us on Al Jazeera from Delaware. Thank you very much.
10: Thank you.
1: 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Thank you for tuning in, and we'll get right back into the news.
11: My name is Forrest. I'm a news correspondent with Ashrill FM. Today I got several interviews at Grind Festival here in Asheville. Grind Fest is a festival highlighting Black culture, Black community, and businesses here in Asheville. It's a festival to help people network within this community. I got several interviews with people while there, including two of the three co-founders of Black Wall Street and Grind. Please enjoy this segment. And if you don't know what Grind is about, Check them out online for upcoming events and info. And head down to Grind AVL Coffee Shop at 346 Depot Street in the Pink Dog Building. I'm here at Grindfest with Bruce Waller. Bruce Waller is one of the co-founders of Grindfest and the executive director of Black Wall Street. Yeah. Bruce, can you tell me a little bit about the festival and what's going on?
12: Yeah, so this is our sixth annual festival, Grindfest. This is our first time doing it here at PAX Square. Super excited. We've been doing it for the past 6 years. We started at the coffee shop, honestly, on a square piece of a napkin, on a little napkin, talking about what we're going to do. We just thought it was going to be just like a little get-together. And then AVL today got a hold of it and called it a festival, and we was not compliant to be a festival. But we just decided to step up to the plate, and now the rest is history. So this is 6 years going.
11: Well, out here today, I mean, compared to past years I've been to, this is getting bigger. I also see a whole lot of black businesses out here able to get out here and, you know, get together and share their businesses. So that's a good thing. Is that kind of one of the projects that's going on?
12: Yeah, so our focus, you know, since Hurricane Helene, is our motto is rebuilding business is everybody's business, which is an inclusive focus on getting all people to work together to rebuild what matters. So you'll see here all socioeconomic backgrounds, all races, all gender, all people are here coming together to focus on that. So our goal has always been business incubation and actually getting sole proprietors to hire themselves. So our whole mission, so many of the vendors here was like, if it wasn't for Grindfest, if it wasn't for Black Wall Street, when you started us, we wouldn't be here today. I had a few of the vendors just kind of just like, man, if it wasn't for y'all, we wouldn't have survived. We wouldn't have known how to organize our paperwork, how to submit it to the city, how to get a hold of grants, funding. Because that's the gap that's missing, is the wealth gap, the information gap. People don't know how to get access. So that's what we do for, you know, as Black Wall Street. And Grindfest is a conglomerate of all the work that we've done over the years of us celebrating, you know, in connection to Juneteenth, in connection to Black Wall Street history as well.
11: Yeah, I've heard that from some of the vendors already today. They've mentioned that themselves. So it's a really good thing you're doing. And when it comes to, you know, the race and ethnicity, it is.
12: It's super inclusive.
11: Yeah, it's anybody. So you guys come out and check out Grindfest and follow them on social media. For social media, particularly about this, where would you send somebody?
12: You can type in, I would say just do Black Wall Street AVL. That'll pop up, just Black Wall Street AVL, and that'll pop up. Typically, all of the pages are connected, even Grindfest. So that would be the focus, Black Wall Street work.
11: All right. Thanks, Bruce. Thanks for coming on and talking to me.
12: Thank you so much. I'm glad to be here, and thank you so much for the interview.
11: This is Forrest. I'm here at Grindfest 2026. I'm here with Anthony Lynch. He is a founding member of Black Wall Street and the general manager of Grindfest.
13: Grind.
11: Oh, the Grind, the coffee shop down at River Arch.
13: Absolutely.
11: Yeah, that's a good little coffee shop.
13: Yes, sir.
11: All right, so it's a nice day today here on this Saturday. Can you tell me a bit about Grindfest, what's going on here today?
13: Yeah, for sure. So Grindfest originally started in the coffee shop. At Grind, what happened was we had people that came in the coffee shop, and they were asking, like, you know, where could they could get things that were, you know, handmade, and where are all the black people at? So we started in the coffee shop just doing the pop-up shop. We would allow black business owners to come down and sell their products in the coffee shop. We told them, hey, y'all get a free table. And after that, it grew into a festival. So we've been doing this festival for 6 years. It's the celebration of black entrepreneurship here in Asheville, North Carolina. And it's been that way for the last 6 years. This is our first year doing it downtown. We're enjoying it. We're enjoying it. We've partnered with the city. We've partnered with the arts festival that's right up, you know, on the corner. So it's just, you know, just fun and an enjoyable time for everybody.
11: I know you guys have other events go on, you know, throughout the year. Can you tell me about those and some upcoming events maybe?
13: So we have, well, we used to have the Legacy Awards, but we actually going to give the Legacy Awards here today. We're doing that. And then we partner with other organizations like the YMI, Eagle Market Street Association, MLK Association, to help them with their events as well. So they have some festivals. We got Goombe coming up. We got Juneteenth coming up next week. That's put on by the MLK Association. We have lovely Asheville. And if I'm not mistaken, I think that's in August, September-ish. Of course, Goombe, I'm trying to think. I know there may be one or two others, but we're partnering with them. And they have a tent here as well to tell about those events as well.
11: Yeah, I'm going to go back over there and talk to them in a minute. Probably the next interview.
13: For sure.
11: So being in the Asheville community here with, you know, associating with all these black-owned businesses and getting this going, how would you say y'all are thriving here in Asheville?
13: I think we're getting better. I wouldn't consider it thriving, because a lot of these businesses don't have, you know, brick and mortars. A lot of these businesses are pretty much ran out of their homes. The African-American population here in Nashville is not big at all. I think we're 7 to 8% now, where, you know, back when I was growing up, we used to be 12-13%. But we're growing. We're trying to get these businesses exposed, get them more site time, so people can actually see that there is not just, you know, there's not, black people exist here in Asheville.
11: Yeah.
13: And not just black people, but people of all ethnicities, people of all races, we exist here in Asheville.
11: I know I've been down to the coffee shop several times and since y'all opened, and I've always had good conversations down there about this kind of thing and just anything. So can you tell me the exact address of the coffee shop so anybody listening can come in and, you know, check it out?
13: Absolutely. We're down in the River Arts District at 346 Depot Street. So you can't miss us. We have a big mural on the outside, which is the famous painting at the end of the good times. I think the artist's name is Ernie Banks. He created what they call the Juke Joint. I think that's what the painting is called. But you can't miss it. It's a big mural outside, 346 Depot Street.
11: Yeah, I know. Is it Pink Dog or Yellow Dog? You're all right next to
13: it. Yeah, we're in the Pink Dog building. Yeah. So the Pink Dog Collective, they're the owners of the whole building. But you can't miss our shop.
11: Yeah, come down there, run into a good, you know, conversation.
13: Absolutely.
11: All right, thank you, Anthony. Thanks for coming on and talking to me.
13: Thank you. I appreciate it.
11: I'm out here at Grindfest. I'm with Janelle Carson, the founder of the Pork Skin Crew, where you have all kinds of pork skins out here, flavored, homemade pork skins. Can you tell me a little bit about your business?
14: Well, yes, we've been in business for 4 years now. We've always participated with Black Wall Street, which is an awesome festival. We do pork rinds in 11 different flavors, and we also do crackling. And we participate in festivals, you know, just seasonally. Yes.
11: And you guys are a local Asheville business, all black ran?
14: Yes.
11: And how can somebody find you guys in the future if they're looking for you?
14: We're on Facebook. We're on Twitter. And whatever organization that we're participating in, we're on their website as well.
11: So this summer and upcoming events, you guys are planning on being out this summer?
14: Oh, yes. Yes, we have like maybe 5 or 6 located like in Waynesville, Yukon, Tennessee, Black Mountain, and, you know, just surrounding areas.
11: Well, I love homemade pork skins. I know that.
14: Now you're going to have to try some.
11: Yeah, I am going to try some for sure.
14: Yes.
11: All right, well, thank you for talking to me. And you guys out there, look for the Pork Skin Crew, and they will be serving it up.
14: All right. Thank you so much for your participation.
11: I'm here with Narconda Garcia. Narconda Garcia is a local author here in Asheville. We are here at Grindfest today. Narconda, can you tell me a little bit about your upcoming book and a little bit about your involvement with the community here?
15: Sure. So my upcoming book will be released on August 29th. We'll be having an event. The tickets will go on sale next week at Urban Orchard. It will be an event with a Afrocentric sort of foundation and vibe, supporting local business that has helped us during the hurricane, which Urban Orchard did. We distributed a lot of food and supplies to community out of Josie's Spot, Urban Orchard, that's off of Banks Avenue. The book will be pretty much about, it'll be pretty much a memoir about my life here in Asheville. We have five generations here. The life that I lived has led me to do a lot of social justice work in community, in healthcare, criminal justice, as well as consulting and working in nonprofits. I currently volunteer on a number of boards, do a lot of anti-racist work, do a lot of community engagement and advocacy for youth. And so all of my lived experiences have formed the work that I do in community now as a consultant in leadership development. And it'll talk about the trials and tribulations, the beauty, the pain, and the thing of becoming whole human and taking self-care and being liberated. It'll have a little bit of tools and things that I've learned over the course of my 20 plus years in the intersections of social justice work. And then also talk about my personal upbringing, growing up in Hillcrest, moving out to Shiloh, what that was like in navigating systems and how it shaped my worldview.
11: I look forward to checking this book out. And the name of your book is, can you tell me the name of it again?
15: It is called Narconda Forever.
11: Narconda Forever. And it is scheduled to be released in August?
15: August 29th. Yes.
11: August 29th.
15: And it is pre-order is available online. You can find me on social media, Narconda Forever. The electronic version on Kindle is available for pre-order on Amazon. And the pre-order for the hardback is on my social media page. And you can look on my website. Change the Rubric is the name of my consultant firm.
11: All right. You heard it. Go online and check it out. And I'd like to thank you for your work in the community and, you know, being an author and being able to write about things, you know, pertaining to this is going to be awesome to check out. So you guys go look it up online and find Narconda Forever.
15: Narconda Forever.
11: I'm here today at Grindfest with Shoshana, Nene, and Simone. Simone, you are here. You guys got the Trap Queens going. It's a local business here in Asheville. You guys are getting started.
16: Yes.
11: I tried some of the pickles with the sweet topping, and it's pretty interesting. I love the colors and stuff. Can you tell me a little bit about what y'all got going here with this business?
16: Well, what we got going here at Trap Queens is we sell a little bit of everything. We sell a little bit of Kool-Aid pineapples, Kool-Aid grapes, Kool-Aid pickles, regular lemonade, Gushables, what's them big potatoes, spud potatoes,
17: punch punch.
11: Y'all do the potatoes with the Kool-Aid?
16: We does everything.
11: Everything. Well, that's what I tried. What was it? I had the tropical punch pickles.
16: Yes.
11: Yes. That was good.
17: The tropical punch pickles with
11: blueberry. I tried them both ways, with and without the blueberry topping. So that is pretty interesting. How did you guys come about getting these recipes?
16: Well,
11: TikTok, yeah.
16: And then we just expanded and made our own little twist of the candy, the fruits of everything, and this is how we came up with Trap Queens of our own little specialty.
11: For starting out, you guys got a pretty colorful logo. That's a good logo y'all got.
16: Thank you. Yeah. We appreciate it.
11: So is this one of the first events you've been to? Or
17: it is.
16: Yes.
11: Very first event. All right. So coming up in the summer, is there anywhere else you are planning on being?
16: Oh, we're going to be in every event. Every event they have in Nashville, we're going to try to make it. We're going to try to make it our business, our best to be there to present our Trap Queen and our specialties of everything we have going on.
11: And from the looks of when I came up here, you guys got a pretty big family here.
16: Oh, yeah.
11: This is a fully black-owned business.
16: Yes, it is.
11: So you guys come out and support Trap Queens. Look for them at the upcoming events. I know there's a, you know, there's a lot of stuff going on here in Asheville this summer.
16: The next event we will be at the Shallow.
18: At the Shallow Center, Fun Day. It's the Adult Fun Day, June 20th.
11: June 20th, Adult Fun Day at Shallow.
16: Yes.
18: And then we'll be at another event, August the 1st, at the Grant Center. Yep. So catch us there, Trap Queens, where the flavor runs the trap.
11: I'm here with Sean Palmer. Sean Palmer is the executive director of the YMI Black Cultural Center here in Asheville, and it is the oldest Black cultural center in America.
19: Yes.
11: Sean, can you tell me a little bit about that?
19: Yeah, YMI, it was founded in the 1890s. It's the pride and joy of Asheville as the oldest Black cultural center in America. It's 18,000 square feet, has had the colored library in the building, a mortuary, doctor's offices, pharmacy offices in its time, but currently houses art galleries, a space for an auditorium, two classrooms, and a boardroom space. And our organization is responsible for putting on the oldest Black festival in the city, which is Goombe, which is a 40-year festival that has been in existence over the last 40 years.
11: That's pretty cool. I didn't know that was here. I didn't know, you know, all that was here. If somebody wanted to find out about that online, what would they do? Just go.
19: Just go to our website, www.ymiculturalcenter.org, and all the information will pop right up, including our events page, active events page. You can also find us in the Urban News and on social media, YouTube, Facebook, and Instagram. And we update things regularly on each of those platforms.
11: So tell me a little bit about the Asheville Goombe Festival.
19: Goombe Festival, founded by African-American women who were in the Friends of the YMI Guild, which was a fundraiser. They went to their conference, their sorority conference down in Miami, Florida, saw a Goombe Festival and thought, we should bring that back to the mountains. Anybody who knows the African-American community or the African-American community's footprint here knows that we've always had a very strong Afro-Caribbean footprint since the earliest days in the 1890s. In fact, one of the founders of our cultural center was of Afro-Caribbean descent. Well, they brought that back about 40 years ago, started a festival that was literally on what is called the block, which was the business district at the time. And then that festival migrated up the block and down into Pack Square later years, and has a footprint of about 10,000 people showing up at it regularly or annually. It often includes a film festival, includes youth activities, music, live storytelling, Junker News. It is a cultural festival par excellence.
11: Thanks for sharing that information. I'm looking forward to that.
19: We look forward to having you at the YMI at Goombe in September. We will open our vendors registration in July, and we look forward to seeing people join us for our 3-day festival in September. Thank you.
11: Yeah, thank you for talking to me.
19: You're welcome.
11: I'm here at Grindfest at the Intersection newspaper booth. The Intersection is a very unique paper that took off last year in Asheville. It's a paper written a lot by homeless people and the homeless community, impoverished people in, you know, impoverished situations. I'm here with L. Chestnut. L. Chestnut, I know you help out with the social media and do things like that with the Intersection. So can you tell me a little bit about that?
20: So the Street Paper is a community and independent-led newspaper that is written by regular, everyday people like you and me, and it centers and focuses on telling the stories of marginalized individuals. And we are grateful to be here at Grindfest today. It was a connection that was bridged from our public relations intern, Kelly Redfern, with Mr. Jay Hackett. And we just kind of wanted to come and support the mission and the celebration of culture, of the Black cultures.
11: Intersection is a newspaper and paper. And I know that you can find them on social media, but what would be the best way for somebody to find an Intersection themselves?
20: So the easiest way, I would say, is our social media, where we promote different locations that our vendors will be, and also different events, like such as the Grindfest that I posted about that before. But also, if you are just like walking out and about and wanting to find an Intersection, our vendors walk around mostly West and downtown Asheville, and they have blue vests on that say Intersection vendor on them, and and you can just catch them around town, or also there is typically probably somebody who can help you find one at the cafe at 12 Baskets Cafe, which is what we operate out of Asheville Poverty Initiative. So
0: it is a very interesting newspaper. I believe this is the fifth one.
20: Yes,
0: right now.
20: Brand new. This is the first time it's been out.
0: June and July. Okay. So yeah, today's the release date on this new one.
20: We worked very hard to make it happen and corresponding.
0: Thank you for talking with me, Elle. I love what you guys are doing with this paper. I love how you're keeping it going. And, you know, being a part of the 12 Baskets community with it, too, is also a bonus, you know.
20: Mm-hmm. I agree. I love them and what they do. I think, and they're celebrating 10 years this year. Did you know that?
0: 12 Baskets is.
20: Yeah, they are. Or Asheville Poverty Initiative. I guess 12 Baskets is where they started. But, yep, it is. They're celebrating 10 years. Actually, this Thursday, June 18th.
0: Oh, that's right. Okay. So, this coming Thursday, June 18th, 6 to 8 p.m. at Day Trip, there is a kickoff party for the Asheville Poverty Initiative, where I believe it's probably a sort of a fundraiser and, you know, just a way to come out and meet people and hang out with, you know, the 12 Baskets crew. So check that out.
20: And there will definitely be intersection papers there if you're interested.
0: Yes. All right. Well, thanks for talking to me.
20: Yeah, of course. Thank you.

0: 2019. Then went over and worked in juvenile services for a little while. And then went to Asheville Buncombe Technical College and just retired in December 31st last year.
1: So you just now retiring from that. That was a long career. I know you did a lot of good stuff, you know, in the service of doing that, and thanks for doing that. Today out here at Grindfest, how are you enjoying the day here?
0: It's nice. It's good to see the people out walking around, different diverse people. You know, just sitting around talking to some of the people I hadn't seen in a while. It's exciting out here. A little bit warm, but anyway, we're sitting in the shade just to cool off a little bit. But it's good. It's good to be out here and be in the atmosphere where, you know, you can sit and enjoy seeing the people come through in no trouble. That's what we like.
1: Yeah, no, I know, coming from your perspective, that's probably why there is no trouble out here, because they see you.
0: No. Well, it's just, you know, it's exciting just to come out and see people doing positive things. You know, and just seeing people you hadn't seen in a while.
1: I bet with you, you know, with your history as a police officer here, I bet you got some good relationships here in downtown and just this area. And, you know, especially doing juvenile too with the kids. You know, I can see that.
0: Yeah.
1: You know, I'm relatively here new to Asheville, but I do know the community here. You know, you get out, you meet people out here, stuff like this, events like Grindfest. So that is a good thing.
0: It is. And plus, you know, I've worked in most of the schools, city schools and Buncombe County School. So a lot of the kids that see me, you know, I've been probably their SRO or one of their leaders at one point. So it's just good to be out here.
1: Were you working in the schools here in the last few years?
0: Yes.
1: I knew I recognized you. My daughter's, she went to Montford, Asheville Middle, and it's something along the lines here in the last several years of school. I think I've seen you here doing
0: yeah.
1: that.
0: Yeah, well, plus I'm an official, like I referee basketball, football, baseball, and softball. So, and I go to the different schools and referee, umpire, and officiate different games and sports and stuff. So you probably see me doing that.
1: Yeah, that's something. Yeah, something just like that.
0: Yeah.
1: Are you still doing that here in the community?
0: I am. As a matter of fact, this morning I went to a volleyball meeting this morning because volleyball is getting ready to start, and I don't know. It's getting ready to start, and they're getting ready to start boys volleyball as well in the schools, along because girls have been in schools for a long time. Now they're starting boys volleyball as official sport, and also they're starting with girls flag football in the schools. I didn't know. I might be telling some people something they didn't know, but anyway,
1: that's actually good, you know. Yeah, I never really thought about it as much with the volleyball, but yeah, that is mostly, you know, geared towards girls. Mm-hmm. I mean, even going into college. Mm-hmm. That's a good thing that you're getting two sports here right now opening up in Asheville, you know, football for the girls and volleyball for the guys.
0: That's right. Yeah, I think it's a good thing, and it gives us an opportunity to officiate their sports as well. And we can both learn. The officials can learn, because we never had that. We never had boys volleyball. We never had girls flag football. So that's two sports that we can learn as they learn and move forward.
1: Yeah. Well, thank you for coming here and talking to
0: me. Thank you.
1: I'm really glad I ran into you.
0: I probably gave you a whole lot of stuff in a wide range of stuff. But anyway,
1: I
0: appreciate you talking with me.
1: Yeah, thank you. Yeah, thank you. I'm out here at Grindfest with Keyshawn and Milky. Milky, I know you guys are going around with a camera doing a podcast. Can you tell me a little bit about what y'all got going on here in Asheville?
2: Yeah, so what we got going on a little bit here in Asheville, we're at this festival going around interacting with the people who are at the festival, just trying to get a little bit of understanding with how they feel about Asheville and how like they see it as far as with it not being much stuff for the kids to do around here, and just like see what their negative perspective of it is and what their positive is, and really just try to push it out there and see what we can do to like get it to look a little bit better. Because I mean, previously it was a good place to be and all, but I mean, there's a lot of things going on with a big population of the homeless and then a lot of the danger and the killing and all that kind of stuff. So with them

0: having to shut things down and us not having able to do like the day, like have fun things to do here. We're just trying to get things back here popping for the kids and all that kind of good stuff.
1: And so what is your podcast and what is, tell me a little bit specifically about how you're getting this out there and the specifics about your podcast.
0: Yeah, so we're starting up a YouTube and we're putting it on social media like Instagram and TikTok and Facebook and stuff like that. So we're just trying to put it out there and get it reshared and likes and all that to keep doing this, because I mean, it's a big factor, because I mean, a lot of our young kids are like coming out of school and not having anything they want to do on their mind. They wanting to get in these streets and do all these crazy things, which is, I mean, it's bad because it ruins the reputation of the color and all that kind of aspect. So we're really just trying to get that under control and all, because I mean, school is not for everybody, but having some kind of thing on your mind to do is a factor in your life and all. And just trying to be out here and impress these people and try to flash jewelry and money and all this, it's not a good thing to do, because your life is a big factor of everything around here and how you carry yourself and show people who you are and all that kind of things.
1: All right, well, thank you for saying that. Keyshawn, you were saying something about the Instagram and I guess social media. Is it a part of what he's talking about?
2: Yes, sir.
1: Okay, Keyshawn, can you tell me a little bit about that and like in more specifics on how to find where you guys are at?
2: Okay, so you'll be able to find us at LightSkinKD on Instagram. We're coming up with a TikTok and social media to put everything out on, to go by main platform, and we'll get everything figured out and we'll go from there.
1: And what's the name of it again?
2: LightSkinKD.
1: LightSkinKD?
2: Yes, sir.
1: And that's on Instagram?
2: Yes, sir.
1: And y'all are going to be, it's going to be the same name when TikTok comes out?
2: I'm pretty sure we'll come up with something to collab with and come up with something good that the fans would like, and we'll go from there.
1: Well, I appreciate y'all out here doing that, you know, focusing on the youth here and trying to keep them safe and giving them something to do. I mean, that's something we all need more of. So I really appreciate y'all being out here doing that.
0: Of course, of course. No problem with that. I mean, it's just a big factor because, I mean, I was born and raised here my whole life. And, I mean, there's not really much for us to do. I mean, we got the movies, we got bowling. But, I mean, no one wants to keep going and doing that over and over again. I mean, we had Fun Depot, but they took that away. So, I mean, it ain't really much for nobody to do around here but get themselves into trouble and all. So, I mean, I see it myself all the time because, I mean, I didn't ever like have to experience much of it. I mean, I graduated right now. I'm planning on going into the Army to get away from a lot of this stuff, but also to try to give back to my community with help building things and all that kind of stuff. And I just want our youth to grow up in a good spot and mind and a good head case, because I mean, right now it's just like all they're worried about is women, money, clothes, and all this other kind of crazy things and impressing the next person, when that's not something to be proud of. Like, you should be trying to impress yourself by doing the right things with, like, getting yourself close with God and stuff like that, and just living life the right way and being able to provide for yourself and, like, your family if anything happened, and then their future family when they want kids or they want a girl to, or a wife or whatever, stuff like that, for real.
1: Yeah, that is important. You know, being in Nashville, you know, one idea, once you get a bunch of kids together, I mean, just being a big music and art kind of environment, you know, that'd be something, you know, specifically for kids to do if they could get some help orchestrating it. You know, that'd keep them out of trouble a little bit. All right, well, thanks for talking to me, y'all.
0: Of course, thanks for talking to us.
2: Thank you, and thank you for the opportunity and having this moment to be on radio, and thank you once again.
1: All right, you heard it. I'm here with Tom Tom. Tom Tom is a local Asheville resident here. He is a rapper, and he's also the director of a local civil rights organization. TL, can you tell me a little bit about what you're doing out here today and promoting?
3: Right here today, we just out here. I got my best canvassers out here today, ones that's top of our class with canvassing and educating people on voting. I am the canvas director in Asheville for NCAPRI. If you see any of my people out there, please show them love, because it's all love. We're just trying to help the community every way we can. We're definitely trying to make sure they have a voice. As you know, a lot of people may need to be updated that haven't been updated. A lot of people being kicked out of the registration polls without knowing. So you want to make sure that you update it anytime you see any of my people out here. And they do canvas all over the city Monday through Saturday. As far as the music, yeah, you may know me as TL True Loyalty. And we do got more things coming soon. Definitely got more things coming soon.
1: Tell me a little bit about how to get up with you online for the you're a rapper and you're involved in the local music community here. So how can somebody find your stuff?
3: Yeah, you can find me on IG at TL_TrueLoyalty. Tom TL Little John on the book probably. Like I said, most of y'all should already know who I am from the run we made last year. Due to family matters, I had to put the music aside. We're going to be back at it soon once we get everything under control with all of the voter suppression, all of the racism, and all of the disenfranchisement that's going on with Buncombe County voters and voters all over the nation, as you see.
1: All right. Thank you for talking to me today, TL.
3: Yeah, appreciate you. And we are hiring, so see one of my canvassers out. Let them know you might want a job.
1: Yeah, and that is canvassing to get people voting.
3: Yes, yeah. You can come in. I'll start you at $20 an hour. You'll go out to educate voters and register voters. You can email me at tlittlejohn.ncapri@gmail.com. That's tlittlejohn.ncapri@gmail.com. Send me your resume and I'll call you for an interview.
1: All right, hit him up. Thank you. Thank you again for coming on and talking to me.
3: Thank you.
1: I'm here with David Greenson. He is with the People's Place. It is a, well, you tell him, David.
4: Yeah, we're out here at Grindfest talking to folks about the new Asheville Recovers Together grant program for small businesses that were affected by Hurricane Helene. So this is a bunch of money, about $15 million that the city is getting from the federal government to help any business that does business in Asheville. And you can apply for a grant. They're giving out grants between $5,000 and $75,000. And the grants begin, the application period opens next week. And if you go to AshevilleRecoversTogether.org online, you can see all the information. You can book a session with a free technical assistance advisor that'll help you get your application done up right so you can get some of that money.
1: Thanks for being out here spreading the information on this. I know that could help out a lot of people.
4: I hope so. That's what we're trying to tell people about it, make sure people don't miss this opportunity.
1: Well, thank you, David.
4: Thank you.
1: I'm here with Zena Featherstone. Zena Featherstone is the writer and director of a play coming up here in Asheville, The Trials of Job. Zena, can you tell me a little bit about it?
5: Absolutely. It's The Trials of Job, when faith is tested. For the biblical people that knows the life of Job, Job was tested on every side. And God said to Satan, "Have you considered my servant Job? He's a perfect and upright man who don't know any evil." And Satan said to God, "If you let me touch him, I'll make him curse you to your face." He said, "Just don't take his life." So Satan went out, he destroyed his kids, he took his home, he took his money, but Job remained faithful. And then when y'all come see it, we're gonna tell you how the story ended. But it is phenomenal. We have several people from different churches, not just one church, in this production. It's gonna be phenomenal.
1: Yeah, it sounds like it. And I hope I can get out to see it. Can you tell me about when it is and where it's going to be?
5: It is August the 1st at 1 o'clock at the Grant Center on Livingston Street, where the old ball field used to be, but now it's a community center and a pool.
1: All right. And you got a phone number on here, and is there social media people can go follow?
5: Yes. Zena Featherstone. It's Zena F. Bristol on Facebook. My phone number is 828-653-8248.
1: Thank you for sharing this, and this is going to be exciting. If you guys can come out and check this out, this is going to be a lot of fun. It's going to be a good story.
5: Yes, it is. It is. It is. We're going to bring it to life because we're not in the Bible day. We're going to make it modernized.
1: Yeah.
5: So you're going to be able to relate to what the word said.
1: Yeah, that's important too. It's good to get that word out from the Bible.
5: Yeah.
1: But modernizing it so people enjoy it that way, you know, that's a good thing. So, yeah, thanks for getting that together. Thanks for writing this play.
5: Thank you for having me on.
4: Yeah.
5: If you want to take a picture, well, you can keep it and talk about it later.
1: I got a picture of the flyer.
5: Okay.
1: I will. Between now and then, I will make sure this goes out on our radio station and social media.
5: Thank you. Thank you so much. Looking forward to seeing everybody.
1: Yeah, everybody. All right. You're welcome.
6: 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You just heard our recent coverage of the AVL Grindfest with News Team correspondent Forrest Weaver. And we will continue with the news with this next segment about the current state of Lebanon, courtesy of Al Jazeera News Network.
7: People here salvage what little they can from their destroyed homes. The reduction in violence has allowed some South Lebanon residents to return and inspect their towns. Many of them devastated. Israeli bombardment has leveled some entire neighborhoods. The government estimates losses amount to about $20 billion. It still hasn't been able to address the reconstruction bill of the last war in 2024. The World Bank says the cost of the reconstruction amounted to $11 billion. Government data shows since the latest hostilities began, more than 68,000 housing units have been destroyed or damaged. But that figure doesn't cover the past months when Israel significantly escalated its strikes. Many villages are now uninhabitable. There's no water, no electricity, no telecommunication network. More than 60 hospitals and other medical facilities damaged or shut down.
8: The full economic impact of the war has yet to be assessed, but officials believe it will contract by up to 10%. And in southern Lebanon, it's been pushed to near total collapse. Businesses have been destroyed.
7: Many worked in the agricultural sector. It made up 80% of the local GDP. It's estimated that 25% of all cultivated land nationwide has been damaged, burned, or is inaccessible because of the Israeli occupation. Nearly 77% of farmers in the region have been displaced. The conflict has caused repeated mass displacements in the south, which the United Nations says has made it even more difficult for people and authorities to cope. Hundreds of thousands lack food, with prices of water, fuel, and electricity up by more than 30%. Schools are now shelters for the displaced, affecting education. The United Nations more than doubled its appeal for donations for Lebanon, requesting nearly $640 million over 6 months. It has only received roughly $186 million. Zana Khadr, Al Jazeera, Tyre, Southern Lebanon.
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9: 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This weekend marks the official start of summer, and it happens to land right alongside Father's Day weekend. 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A variety of greens, including buttercrunch lettuce, can be found at nearly all the Buncombe farmers markets right now. What about a leveled up grilled cheese? 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
6: 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I'm News Team Correspondent Lance Geyer. I'd like to give a special thanks to Patrick Battle, Becca Webb, the Highland Weather Team, Russell Johnson, Forrest Weaver, Eva Weaver, Alistair Pullman, Andrew Rainey and the JM Pro Media Team, the Al Jazeera News Team, and Anna Balzano for their contributions to the News Hour this week. 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He's doing a special Summer Solstice episode this week. And thank you for tuning in. We will see you next week.

0: Good morning. You are listening to Asheville FM at WSFM LP 103.3 Asheville. My name's Steve. This is Mental Notes. Happy Father's Day. Happy first day of summer. It is the summer solstice and Father's Day. And so I hope that you make the most of your summer plans with whatever free time you have in your life. Enjoy the weather. 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It is open 7 days a week from noon to 7 p.m. More information is available at staticage.nc@gmail.com. Yeah, thanks, Lance. I can't believe Lance did that news bit and then had enough time to plug the old Mental Notes Solstice show. Because he was on the air last night at 9 o'clock, and I mentioned it to him, and somehow he was able to get up early this morning and announce that I would be on the air today. Thanks, Lance. That's pretty great. I don't know if you've heard him on Saturday nights, but it really is rocking. Also noticed that today I didn't get to hear it live. I'm going to check in on the archive, but I understand our Joey Books is going to go on break, and he might have done his third to last show on Friday. And he had a bunch of guests in the studio on Friday, so I'll be tuning into that later on this morning after I get done broadcasting. Anyway, hope you're doing well. Welcome to Mental Notes. Let's start off with some summer songs and summer-related stuff today in honor of the solstice. Here's Molly Drake to start off the morning here on Mental Notes.
1: On a fine summer morning, the bird on the wing is singing his heart out as though it were spring.

0: together, any weather. Oh, what fun we will have when we get out there. Just can't wait to begin our happy day.
1: Come on, let's go. Make sure you don't forget anything.
2: Okay, Johnny.
0: Did you bring the chicken, chicken, chicken? Did you bring the weenies, weenies, weenies? Did you bring the spare ribs, spare ribs, spare ribs? Did you bring the ham and biscuits, too?
3: Check. Chicken, weenies, spare ribs, biscuits.
0: I'm not sure. I ought to risk it.
3: Oh, come on.

0: Did you bring the popcorn, popcorn, popcorn? Did you bring the peanuts, peanuts, peanuts? Did you bring the pretzels, pretzels, pretzels? Did you bring the cake and candy too?
1: Check! Popcorn, peanuts, pretzels, candy.
0: Hey, keep the Alka-Seltzer handy.
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1: Salad.
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1: Pickles.
2: Pickles.
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1: Olives.
2: Olives.
0: Did you bring the salt and mustard, too?
2: Check. Salad, pickles, olives, mustard.
0: This goes good with frozen custard.

0: Weenie,
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1: salad,
0: pickles,
1: olives,
0: mustard,
1: coffee,
0: soda,
1: beer,
2: for little lads and little lasses.
0: Oh, come on!

Good morning. It's Mental Notes. Happy Father's Day. Happy first day of summer. Hope you're doing all right. Holly Ridge Strings in the background playing the Beach Boys Songbook. 11 tracks in 20 minutes. That's not bad. The Paragon's just there, 1966. The Tide Is High, later covered by Blondie, I think in 1980, when she changed it around from the women's perspective. Bob Marley and the Melody Makers, Pour Down the Sunshine, from a compilation called Groovin' Kingston. Jimmy Cliff in there, Hello Sunshine from Wonderful World, Beautiful People. Sandabs, Crab Louie, from a compilation called Selections from Make Mine Mondo, Volume 2 on Ace Records. Elvis Presley, Clambake, the original film soundtrack. Still have the poster of him and whatever her name was, his wife. Johnny Desmond in there, The Picnic Song, a 1950 MGM 78 only, and ripped there for you. The Jamies, I think that was 1958, The Jamies. 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I think Ross Christopher is going on break on the next schedule, but I'm not really 100% sure. 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Oh, sorry. We're going to have to... 86, that one, that was not updated. 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And I'll just leave it at that. 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Here's Mel Torme here on Mental Notes.

One more thing. Well, when the playground that just was all dirt comes haunting, and that little girl who called you a flirt, memory comes taunting. You pick these things apart, they're not that appealing. You put them together and you'll get this certain feeling, that summer feeling.

Paul Revere's just back there. Lake Swimming from Year of Meteors. It came out on Raven Marching Band Records. Jonathan Richman, 1992, from I, Jonathan on Rounder Records. That Summer Feeling. Boy, is that not nostalgic or what? Cat Power Islands from The Greatest. Jeez, I don't even remember what year. 20 years ago that record came out. I'm getting old. 2006 that record came out. Claude Fontaine in there, Footprints in the Sand, and Combustible Edison, John Laurie. Bernie Cummings and his New Yorker Hotel Orchestra, Minnie the Mermaid from Baby How Can It Be on Dust the Digital. Reverend Gary Davis in there, Out on the Ocean from Heroes of the Blues compilation. Ellen McElwain in there, 1975, The Real Ellen McElwain, and Let's Go Down to the Ocean, Mel Torme started off the set. 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And if you'd like to become an underwriter, it's pretty simple. Shoot an email to Robert at Asheville FM. Well, let's do one of these many millions of versions of this. Here's Jimmy Ricks and the Ravens here on Asheville FM.

0: what you crying about? You know your daddy got plenty of money. You got a pretty mama, boy, a pretty mama.
1: 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My name's Steve, it's Mental Notes. Happy summer, happy Father's Day.

0: you'll go back again.
1: I'm going to write the Unemployment Bureau down at the White House first thing early in the morning. And what I say in this letter of mine is going to take them without any warning.

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Oh, there won't be any unemployment ever anymore. I've got the plan the government has been searching for. I got a million men that are raring to go. In fact, they're all wishing that the government will put them to work at a good job hunting and fishing.

Well, I played the wrong John Lee Hooker song that I wanted to play. I wanted to play I Cover the Waterfront, but the dang CD is mislabeled. I apologize. There goes the theme out the window. John Lee Hooker died on this day in 2001. Had to get one in there. What did we hear? We heard Jimmy Ricks and the Ravens and I Cover the Summertime. We heard Tex Craddock, Carolina Beach, a 45 on Plaid Records, and Dick Curlis there. A Good Job Hunting and Fishing, and John Lee Hooker. That's what we heard in that set. 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It's a great way to start off your week. 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California Dreamin' airs Monday morning, 8 to 9 a.m. on Asheville FM. I have no idea if what's going to happen when the schedule changes, but I want to let you know that the schedule is coming up and going to be changing in July. In the middle of July, we're going to start a new schedule, and yours truly is going to be moving over to Fridays from 1 to 3 in the time slot I used to be in. And so just wanted to let you know that. And let's see, what else? What else I want to tell you about? So much to do. 2 hours is really hard to do it. So just keep your eyes on the schedule page. And if you're ever missing any of the shows that you like, the app is a great way to tune in and listen to them on the phone. It's like for Android and iPhones, Apples, or whatever they're called. And it's free, and you can get a whole ton of archives. Here's a song that was recorded in 1964 but was never released by Motown. This is Brenda Holloway. It wasn't released till a long time ago. I think 2006 was when they finally released it. This is a track called This Time Last Summer. Do you think it would have been a hit in 64? I don't know.

0: Hi, this is John S. Hall. Do you remember me? Well, I don't remember you either, but I don't remember much of anything. One thing I do remember, though, is that this is Asheville FM on WSFM LP Asheville.
1: Thanks for calling Dick Clark's American Bandstand. This is Crystal. Can I help you?
2: May I speak to Ryan Johnson, please?
1: Yeah. May I tell him who's calling?
2: You may tell him that it is Big John, Big Mad John.
1: Okay.
2: Thank you.
1: Hold on a second.
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4: This is Ryan. Can I help you?
2: Allow me to introduce myself. My name is Big John, Big Mad John. And I am a rock and roller from way back. Are you the man in charge of booking live music down there?
4: We don't do live music here anymore.
2: I'm a Big Bopper impersonator, and actually I just finished making a movie about the Big Bopper called The Day the Music Died, Someone Else Died. And that other man was the Big Bopper.
4: Right.
2: My connections with Mr. Clark and the bandstand go way back.
4: Right.
2: I actually appeared on the bandstand in 1958 in Philadelphia. And I had a doo-wop group at the time, and we were called Bosdy Bosdy Bop. Bitty Bop. And then moving into the 70s, the bandstand themed songwriter Barry Manilow and I spent two very memorable weeks together as lovers. So my credentials are pretty solid.
4: Well, it sounds like it. I do apologize, though. We don't do live music anymore.
2: Oh, that's really a shame. Because I know that they still like rock and roll down there and do the twist. And
4: yeah,
2: the
4: we do. We just got away from doing the live music scene.
2: I really wish I could come down there and tickle the ivories a little bit for you.
4: Well,
2: you
4: know? I do apologize.
2: I put a nickel in the jukebox on Saturday night! You know, that kind of a thing. Kids still like it, you know?
4: I'm sorry to hear about that.
2: Yeah.
4: I wish I could do something.
2: I got a rocket in the pocket and a hole in my bones. Woo! Woo! I mean, I can get that crowd moving.
4: You'd have to call back and talk to Terry. He's the general manager of the store.
2: I tell you, times are tough for an old greaser like me, and I just need a gig. You got any recommendations?
4: I don't know. I don't know where. I'm sorry, sir.
2: 12, 3 and 4. Everybody there's gonna rock some more. We're gonna rock around the clock tonight. We're gonna rock, rock, rock. Gonna party live. We're gonna rock, rock, rock around the clock tonight. I mean, I still can do that.
4: I understand. Well, I gotta get back to work, so.
2: Well, hey, listen, if you run into Mr. Clark, could you please send him a message?
4: I will.
2: From Big John, Big Bad John. Say, Dick, I'm very sorry about the incident in the wave pool, and that will never happen again.
4: All right.
2: You've been quite a help.
4: Thank you.
2: See you later now.
4: Bye-bye.

in her sleep. Jumped on his back and rode in him to town. Saddled him up and then come to town. People come running, looking, dogs are barking, kids are squalling.

Duane Eddy in the background from the 1963 RCA record called Water Skiing. To back up my voice, happy first day of summer. Hope you're doing all right. Happy Father's Day if you're a father or if you have one. Hope you do. Hope you did something for your dad. Woody Guthrie just back there from the Ash Recordings and Talking Fishing Blues, Robert Mitchum, and his cover of Bobby Hebert's Sunny. Sky Saxon and the Seeds Do the Swim from a compilation called Bad Part of Town that came out on Eva Records. Half Japanese in there from the Best of Jad Fair. Daytona Beach, Earls and Jensen, the Crank Phone Call comedy record. Incident in the Wave Pool from Just Far a Laugh, Volumes 1 and 2, the greatest prank phone calls ever. The Trogs in there, 1965, last summer from Troglodynamite, and Brenda Holloway started off that set. Hope you're doing all right. So it's Ray Davies' birthday today, and we'll probably do some of the Kinks here to get us close enough to the Sandbox. I believe that Sandbox is going to have Forrest sitting in today with Roy for both hours, music and then some talking. So we'll see how that goes. On this day in 1980, the Stranglers were arrested in Nice, France for starting a riot. Here's one. Not exactly PC anymore, but a classic from the Stranglers here on Asheville FM and Mental Notes. Hope you're doing well.

happy birthday to Ray Davies. We should all make him the biggest cake in the world, the Kinks, the greatest band ever. Sunny Afternoon, there's three from the Kinks there. Face to Face was that album, 1966, 65. Muswell Hillbillies, a little bit later in their career, and Holiday we heard, and then what did they start off with? Pictures in the Sand is what I started off with. This Spinatron playlist is always correcting me, and I don't have enough time to correct it until later on in the day. 12 minutes or so to go, 13 minutes or so to go. I think Forrest is going to be in with Roy, and so stay tuned. Happy Father's Day, Forrest. Happy Father's Day to you folks out there. Happy Father's Day to Roy, and happy first day of summer. Hope you're doing well. Here's one from the band War.

All right, happy first day of summer. I hope that you have a great time listening to Asheville FM through the years and through the summer. I'm sure there'll be plenty of DJs playing plenty of summer music. And so up next is Evie with Forrest and Roy. They're all coming in. We're going to do one last song to get us out of here. This is Cool in the Gang. All right. Summer Madness. Let them get set up with a long one. Thanks for tuning in to Mental Notes. See you next week.

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And this is the Sandbox. And this is also my first time at the board. The Sandbox is kind of a, you know, the new space for new DJs. So today being Sunday, happy Father's Day, everybody. Today being Sunday, I thought I would share a little Sunday morning music with Asheville. You know, a lot of people right now are riding to church, or should be, I reckon, or not. Anyway, my name is Forrest. I am mostly a volunteer here at the station. I help out with the Asheville Live Music Session sometimes and do some of the news broadcasting, like mostly field work. So that's a little of my history. So this is, for, you know, the actual DJ spot, I guess my first time. So welcome me here. So anyway, we will cut into some Sunday morning goodness. So Evie, let me mention, DJ Evie is here with me. She is from the New Wave, which comes on at 12, so stick around. And thank you, Evie, for being here to help me learn this and do this. Thank you, Roy, for being here. And thank you, Steve for the shout out for Father's Day. Anyway, Eva, cut to the music, please.

0: 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Just now, that was Just a Closer Walk with Thee by Randy Travis and I Shall Not Be Moved by Johnny Cash.
1: Thank you, Eva, for doing my first read. So I want to give a shout out this morning to a local church that we go to normally. Normally, we'd be on the way there. House of Mercy. It's at the Mule. And they're a good community church. We enjoy getting there when we can on Sunday mornings. That's kind of what this is. These songs we're playing are songs we get up on Sunday morning and listen to when we're getting ready for church, and listen to on the way there a lot of times. It's one of my it's really one of my favorite days of the week because of that. Eva, I would say here is that one of your favorite days?
0: Church day?
1: Yeah.
0: Yeah, sure.
1: Yeah, sure.
0: I like coming on the new wave. That makes it a little bit better.
1: Yeah. Yeah, we actually end up leaving church early a lot of times so she can get here to the new wave, because it goes on like pretty much right at the end of church.
0: Yep.
1: So, yeah. Which I guess saves her from listening to the full sermon. But we do love the community there. That's the main reason we go, is because we love the actual community that shows up for church. The church we go to also does a lot with the community. They even have a prison program where they go to the women's prison over in Black Mountain. They have a service there, but they also bring prisoners that are allowed to get out and they bring them to church, and our members go pick them up and bring them there. And it's interesting, you know, seeing that and standing with them during church. I know last week there was one that was doing a life sentence that got released, and they're still in prison. I think they're still in now, but that was good to, you know, see that. And I love how they welcome people like that. Sunday morning, I guess, is a special time. So, Eva, changing the subject out of church, because I realized I could sit here and talk about it all day. Yeah. All right. Tell us a little bit about you coming on with the new wave. I know that you've been doing it for a couple years now. It was really your first thing you got into here outside of volunteering with the station to start with. What got you started with that, and what do you love about it?
0: It's pretty cool. I think we just got involved with it through like the flyers and the advertisements they have for it, because I didn't know really any of the kids that were on there beforehand, which was scary. Because when you come into a radio show with that already lingering over your head and you have to get acquainted with like five different people that you've never met in your entire life and they're already really good friends, that can be hard for a teenager. I have stuff in my throat. Hold on.
1: Well, I saw that. I remember when you were new to the show, and I remember you talking about that, but you did pretty good with it. I didn't see you slow down getting in here and doing it, so proud of you for that.
0: The point of New Wave, the thing that they kind of advertise a lot is that it's for queer youth and their allies, mm-hmm. which is a good thing to bring up during Pride Month. I think it's stupid that they haven't done a talk segment yet about Pride Month on a queer radio show. I don't know what's going on with that. I might push them to do it today, but there's at least that to connect over, which you don't have to be gay or anything to come on the New Wave, as long as you support that kind of lifestyle and you're willing to bond with the people in here who are like that or also support that kind of lifestyle, you're welcome on the New Wave. And also, as long as you're within the age range, we've had to kick people off before. So, but there's at least that to bond over when you get in there.
1: Hopefully kicking them off for age, not in causing trouble. But
0: yeah, usually.
1: There's really no other way to be than that, than supporting your neighbors, your friends. So, you know, during Pride Month, that's what people...
0: That's what it's all about,
1: you
0: really.
1: You need to realize that, you know, just people are people.
0: Exactly.
1: Know? So, talking about that, talking about neighbors too, you know, with the talk on Fox News, you know, and a lot of the things that are talked about here in Asheville about, you know, safety concerns and things that are going on, how we welcome, like, say, homeless people into the community here, different levels of that going on. I was, you know, talking to people this week, and one of the points they made about neighbors, which, you know, kind of goes along with the pride thing too, is some of your best neighbors are people who live in a tent. And you could say the opposite about some of the people in houses. So when you're thinking about homeless people sometimes and, you know, how they might have got there and stuff like that. You need to realize that a lot of these people are good people. A lot of them are, you know, just, you know, their home is a tent. Their home is somewhere outside of a home. And so it's not, you know, a lot of times they're even homeless. Some people, really, that is their home. So you know, remember that some of your best neighbors could be somebody in the tent. You know, some of your best neighbors could be gay. Some of your best neighbors could be whatever they are. But they're all people, you know.
0: Yeah.
1: So
0: preach.
1: Happy Pride Month. Happy, you know, happy day.
0: We probably have a bunch of other Pride stuff going on around town. A lot of it might be on the event calendar coming up in a little while. Not on this show, but on my show. So if you guys hear anything about Pride stuff and you want to go, everybody's welcome. Mm-hmm. As long as you don't hate other people for what they do with their lives.
1: Yeah.
0: So everybody should go check. Well, not everybody should go check that out. But if you want to go check that out, that'd be cool.
1: Definitely cool. All right. So disclaimer, we are not playing Holy Jesus music all morning. We got a couple more numbers lined up. You mind cutting to the next one, Eva? And then we will continue this conversation. Hopefully your cousin Marilyn Seabach will be back in the house. She's gone down to the Odd, one of our favorite coffee shops in town, to get coffee and maybe something to munch on.
0: They apparently do have a lemon poppy seed muffins, so we will be going back there at some point.
1: You've been talking about that.
0: Because they have the best lemon poppy seed muffins in town.
1: Okay.
0: Yeah.
1: Maybe she'll bring one back for us right now. I don't know.
0: Did you chance. Yeah. Okay, bye.
1: All right, bye.

0: do one of the reads.
1: You're on.
0: Oh, I'm on? Okay. Okay, next time we have to do reads, let me try one.
1: I will.
0: I haven't had much practice at that yet.
1: I'll allow it.
0: So Marilyn, who since she was little, we have called them Mare or Mare Mare. So welcome to the studio, Mare Mare.
2: Hi.
0: Here, pull the mic up a little bit. Okay, and you can, does she have a set of headphones so she can hear, make sure, hello, hello?
1: You stop talking for a second. Okay. Can you talk into the mic a minute? We're not getting any. Try again.
0: So we are hooking up the headphones.
1: Take that mic.
0: Okay. 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And I always say.
1: Why are you doing it again?
0: Filling space because I didn't know. I didn't know what to say exactly right now.
1: Say some stuff.
0: We're setting up Marilyn, so I'm just like saying some stuff. 103.3 Asheville FM. Thanks for tuning in. Thanks for listening.
1: Don't
0: thanks
1: you have
0: for being
1: all kinds
0: here,
1: of stuff
0: Marilyn
1: to talk
0: Seabuck.
1: About?
0: Mare, Mare in the house.
3: It works.
1: Yay!
0: Very good.
3: Yippee!
0: So Marilyn comes here from what town are you from?
3: I'm from Charlotte or Mint Hill, but I just say Charlotte.
0: Have you ever been on the radio before?
3: Been on a radio, but not this one.
0: Not this one. I know you do a lot of tech with the theater, so I know you. Yeah. I know you got some experience doing this kind of thing.
1: We've been around mics before. Yeah. We've been around mics, and we've been around big mixer boards.
0: Yeah, yeah, a lot more than me. Marilyn, speaking of that, I will say, I just thought, you know, I'm kind of making stuff up as I go. I didn't, since I'm a brand new DJ, I didn't know what I was doing to pre this, except for a wonderful song list that I hope you are enjoying.
1: Yeah.
0: I saw one of your plays last year that you were running tech for.
3: Oh, Grease.
0: It was Grease, yes. Yeah. And I will say, Eva does a lot and has for the last several years with ACT, the Asheville Community Theater, and they had a wonderful production of Grease. But seeing theirs on the big stage and yours on the high school stage, I hate to say it, but I really enjoyed y'all's. And I really enjoyed ACT, of course. They do wonderful stuff, but just for you guys being a high school crew doing it, like, you give ACT a run for their money on that one. And so, you know, job well done on that.
3: Thanks. Well, the thing about Grease is, like, it's supposed to, like, in the movie, it's adults playing teenagers. So it just becomes better when it's actual teenagers playing teenagers, in my opinion.
1: That was the issue with ours, too. It was, like, really weird seeing people that are old enough to be, like, my parents running people or acting as people who are supposed to be my age.
3: Yeah, it's Grease is a little weird, but it's a good musical.
0: Yeah, it was. That's probably the best performance I ever saw of it with you guys. I mean, you know, even compared to the movie, I guess. So tell me a bit about what you think about your trip here. You've been here a week in Asheville. You haven't had time to do too much because you've been at ACT camp. Doing what's the play you are doing?
3: Willy Wonka or Wonka? I don't really know.
1: It's Willy Wonka Jr.
0: Willy Wonka Jr.
3: The musical.
0: And that's going to be going on Thursday, Friday, and Saturday coming up this week.
3: I believe so.
1: I think there's two shows on Thursday, three on Friday, and one on Saturday.
0: Saturday. And we're planning on doing the Saturday show. I think that was at 10.
1: Yes.
0: So the summer camp, I guess, is going on 2 weeks. So how's that been? How's your experience been doing that here in Asheville?
3: Well, I love summer camps in general. I don't know why. I've always been a summer camp person, but it's just like I like this town. I like theater, and I've liked the people that I've met so far. So it's going really good. I'm enjoying it a lot.
0: That's good. That's what I wanted to hear. Good job, Asheville. Good job, ACT.
1: We do have a very nice theater program.
0: How about you, Eva? I know you do a lot of stuff, mostly during the school year with ACT. How are you enjoying the summer camp?
1: I think it's a lot of fun. I think it allows us to get more like focused on specific things. Both more and less focused on specific things, honestly, because we're there for like 6 hours straight instead of being there for 2 hours every week, which is really interesting, and it makes it kind of easier to get to know the people around you because it's not like you have time to forget anything about them.
3: Yeah,
1: because you're around them for 6 hours a day every day. Whereas when you're around them for like a couple hours each week, it's really easy to like lose details and all of the other stuff you have going on. So being able to lock in on a production like this is really cool compared to what I'm used to.
0: Yeah.
1: Plus, I get to work. We've gotten to work on like set design and props, and I've painted a lot more than I've ever painted.
0: That's good.
1: Yeah. As someone who's usually not an artist that works with paint, and someone who, as we know, pretty much only does the like semester classes, they don't have us doing any of the set design or anything during semester classes.
0: Well, that's a good thing with the summer camps, because getting to do all those things. I know you were talking about stitching the costumes.
1: Yeah,
0: and
1: we
0: stuff.
1: Learned how
0: you're
1: to sew.
0: The painting.
1: Because we're doing alterations on the costumes ourselves.
0: And y'all doing the big technical side of it too, with all the like lights and all that. So,
3: dude, their light board is so nice. It's so much better compared to the one we have at
1: We have
3: school.
1: A really sweet light board.
3: Ours is haunted. We have an auditorium ghost named Tim, and we have to thank him before every performance or else everything goes wrong.
0: Oh, that's fun. I do think on Sunday morning talking about some of our holy spirits in the school is a good thing, so thanks for bringing that to the light.
1: I don't
0: bring
1: think
0: Tim
1: we have.
0: To the light
1: bring
0: come
1: Tim
0: on Tim
1: to the light. Yes, yeah. I don't think he is the one who's apparently either blessing or cursing your theater performances, so
0: he
1: could
0: be
1: good and
0: be
1: bad.
0: Seen. He wants to be heard.
1: He wants to be appreciated.
0: Yeah.
1: And when he's appreciated, he does stuff that should make him be appreciated, apparently. Mm-hmm. Like, stop your show from going wrong.
3: Exactly. It's like when you say, like, the typical theater superstition where, like, you say the one Shakespeare Scottish play and everything goes wrong. If you know what I'm talking about, I'm not going to say it because we are currently in a production.
1: Yes.
3: But if you know, you know.
0: All right. Well, speaking about the holy light again, I guess it's Sunday morning, and thanks everybody for being on your way to church this morning. I hope your clothes were clean and ready to go. Sometimes I forget about that.
3: You know, Sunday best.
0: I like to pick up my nice casual semi-dress shirt. I like to wear a plain knit shirt.
1: I like to get to Sunday and not have anything to wear to church and then blame it on my dad that I don't have anything to wear to church because he doesn't take me to shop for church clothes, and he makes me work all the time, and I don't have any time to shop for work. To shop for church clothes. So I don't even have a Sunday vest. So everybody who has a Sunday vest, I hope you enjoy your Sunday vest.
0: That does happen about every Sunday.
1: Every single Sunday.
0: Yeah.
1: Okay.
0: Cut to the next one. But no, what were you going to say? That's more important.
1: Just the technicality stuff.
0: Yes.
1: Nothing else for air.
0: Okay.
1: Well, for air, but nothing else fun. We listened to Cryin' Holy by J.D. Crowe in the New South earlier. That was our last song, and right now we are going into Precious Lord, Take My Hand by Doc Watson and Richard Watson. Yep. Okay, bye.

0: So we are live again.
1: Hello.
0: Hello. So that was Doc Watson, and that leads me into the next adventure here is Boonerang, which Boonerang is going on right now in Boone. And I was there yesterday. I did some interviews with some of the townspeople that were there, some of the artists. I got a really fun interview that's going to air on the News Hour here. But I will play one interview today because it is a wonderful, magical little interview. You heard it, Marilyn. So we will play that in a minute. But I want to shout out Doc Watson, his family there in Boone. And the Boonerang Festival, it's been going on 5 years. And one of the coolest things that I ran into yesterday that I saw, so downtown Boone is completely taken over by the festival. And what Boonerang means is artists and people that, you know, Boone's a small town. It's a really small town. People used to say, you know, it's like Andy Griffith, one sheriff town with, you know, a million people there at certain times. But Boonerang is all the people who can't really stay in Boone. And they've been there at certain times in their life. A lot of bands starting out. You know, we got a lot of actual bands that, not a lot, but you know, a handful that started in Boone. And so the Boonerang is them coming back in different ways that it happens. Happened to me, I lived there from around 2002, 2003 up to about 08. And I ended up moving to the Raleigh area, planning on living there for 6 months to a year, getting stuck there for 6-7 years. And then I wound up back in Boone. Now I'm in Asheville. So, you know, it's like, it is a Boonerang, kind of a big ring, I guess. So one of the cool things I will mention to the people of Asheville about Boone is some of you guys know Boone really good, but some of you guys don't even know Boone's up there. It's about 1,000 feet higher than here. So summertime, always cool. You want to get out of the heat, go to Boone. You want to get into the cold, go there in the winter.
2: It's ridiculous.
0: Yes, it is. And Eva here grew up in Boone. She started kindergarten there. At Two Rivers, the little hippie school.
2: Don't even. Yeah. Don't even.
0: Yeah. Okay, that's another story. But about Boonerang. I'm not sure if it started this year, but they have a wonderful team that's a part of their recycling program there. I know Jen Maxwell has a lot to do with that, so shout out Jen.
1: We love Jen.
0: Yeah, we love Jen. And they allow you to bring your own cooler. You're full of whatever you want. They give you, for $1, you can get a metal cup that you are allowed to walk anywhere in downtown Boone with. You can go across King Street. You can go all over the town. You can go into the shops during the festival. So I was in one of the shops, and I was like, what is this metal cup everybody has? And it's whatever they wanted. And so that's a really cool thing that Boone allows during the festival. As you can set your chairs up anywhere in town you want to. Go find a shady spot, move, sidewalks, the middle of the road. There's six or seven, it's not Bonnaroo, I guess. Probably three or four stages. And there's a lot of good music, a lot of different music.
2: For a town as small as Boone, it's incredible that they can put on something that big.
0: Yeah.
1: Like, it's a college town.
2: Yeah. I mean, they have a
0: it's not just a college
2: pretty big
0: town.
2: Mob of people there.
0: I will say it is a big college town now, especially when they won that football game. But there's something magical.
2: There's still a little essence there.
0: Yeah, there's still, but Boone's still there. Life. Yeah. And so Boone's a little town of its own too. And you know, if you're a hiker, like going into Boone for the day and, you know, or the weekend, shout out Flintlock Campground right there in Boone. If you want to camp out, you want to pull your camper, Flintlock's right there in town. It's a little kind of hidden little campground.
2: I hate to burst your bubble, man, but it kind of washed down the river.
0: No, it's there. I was there yesterday. I stopped in to see some of our friends. Yes.
2: Did they rebuild it?
0: Yes. And it is nice as ever. It's the same. It's just the same as it always was.
1: We passed by it on the way to come meet y'all last weekend, and it was still there. It was I saw the shops and the campers and stuff. Everything was still there.
0: Yeah. So it's that down, I guess, what, 421?
2: I'm getting flashbacks.
0: Yeah, so check out Boonerang next year. It is a wonderful little festival. It's unique. It'd be hard to do a festival like that anywhere.

0: I mean, it's similar to something like AVL Soundfest is coming up here. It's just we're a big city compared to Boone, and as wonderful as AVL Soundfest is going to be, and I'm looking forward to that. Thanks for putting that back together, y'all. You guys know who you are out there. Jeff, I know he does a lot with the Gray Eagle. So anyway, I forget what I was saying. So Boonerang, shout out Boonerang. Put it on your radar for next year. Oh, Doc Watson. So Doc Watson's from Boone. Back in the day when my first tenure in Boone, I used to see him walking around town a lot of times with his wife. Sometimes his granddaughter would be with him. I know there was a little band that used to set up down there. There was a unique little band, and we used to see him playing. They used to set up outside of Doc Watson's favorite restaurant, which was Our Daily Bread. And they were just a little, they were dressed nice. They would come, they would have like a little homemade bass, maybe a washboard. And they had their own little unique thing going. They were out there kind of busking, just kind of doing their thing. They were unique compared to every band out there. And they turned into Old Crow Medicine Show. And so I'm not sure exactly their history, but I know Doc Watson heard them playing, you know, when he was going down the sidewalk, and somehow he got them signed up, and now they are, you know, one of the coolest bands out there. And yes, they are the originators of Wagon Wheel, not Darius Rucker. And if you haven't heard their version,
1: like a wagon wheel, mm-hmm,
0: which you've probably heard a million times. So make sure you tune into the Old Crow. So anyway, I just talked too much. So to you guys,
1: we're going to Ralph Stanley now. You know that, right?
0: Oh yeah, when?
1: Now.
0: Oh. Cut in. Back to the holy.
1: Do you want Ralph Stanley? Are you done?
0: Of course I want Ralph Stanley. Okay. Yeah. Okay, so my playlist is probably coming to an end soon, y'all. Thanks for bearing with me during this Sunday morning goodness. I know these guys love it. But they're going to be DJing some songs here soon. But yeah, let's get through the Sunday morning.
2: Can always appreciate some gospel music.
0: Yeah.
1: Sometimes. I'm turning y'all off for a second so I can do cool stuff. Mm-hmm. I think I already mentioned that we listened to Precious Lord, Take My Hand, but I'm going to do it again. The last song we listened to was Precious Lord, Take My Hand by Doc Watson and Richard Watson, and we're getting ready to go into Let Your Line Shine Out. And then after that, Mr. Forrest over there is going to try to do his first on-air read, the official one. So everybody stay tuned for that. That's going to be fun.

0: I lied to everybody about everything. We do not have reads ready yet. We're getting them printed out so that...
1: Can I do one? Just to practice?
0: Yeah, you can read the New Wave one if you want.
1: Okay, I'll do that. The New Wave's coming up next.
0: It's pretty cool. It's awesome, everybody. I'm not going to say that. People, if you want to tune in, that'd be awesome.
2: Yeah.
1: Yeah, it's coming up here after this show. It's every Sunday at noon. So here's the read. SM007, which I'm not supposed to read that part, but I did because it's 007. Okay. The New Wave. The New Wave is a group show made by a bunch of rowdy queer juvenile delinquents playing the music and stating the opinions of the youth. Topics, genres, and other variables are inconstant and inconsistent, but the chaotic spirit remains always. The New Wave airs on Sunday at noon, only on Asheville FM. And the New Wave is a lot of fun to hear a bunch of teenagers in here running their mouths.
0: It's fun to be on, too, because you can just do whatever you want. I am the youth, so whatever I do on the radio show is the youth.
2: I'm a teenager. So, I'm here today.
0: Mm-hmm. Yeah, if you come on the radio show, as long as you don't say any bad words and you don't talk about stuff that you probably shouldn't be talking about on air where kids can hear you talking, you can do whatever you want because you're the youth.
2: I can do that.
0: Which means that the show is the youth.
2: We only ever talk about music anyways.
0: Yeah.
2: Like my main interest.
1: So I have an official read here.
0: Your face is away from the mic.
1: Oh, sorry. I have the official read. We're going to read this now, right?
0: Okay, if you want. Okay.
1: Well, how about Marilyn? Would you like to read it?
2: Sure.
1: Because I just did one.
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0: That was good. That was a good first read.
1: Mm-hmm.
2: Thank you. Thank you.
1: Better than me.
0: Yours was good.
1: Oh, good. I did the best read in town.
0: I've tried to do the New Wave one, and it kind of makes me mad sometimes, so.
2: You did manage to mispronounce genre, though.
0: Janeer.
1: I always had an issue with that one.
2: It makes sense. Some people just...
1: Janeer just seems to be more like lined up with what it really is.
2: It's like a French word or something. Yeah. Don't quote me on that.
1: Yeah.
0: I think it is a French word.
2: Oh, well, yay, I'm right.
0: There's like a 70% chance that we can quote you on that.
1: Oh, so anyway, not anyway. You remember we were talking about the Boonerang thing. I got like 10, 11 good interviews while I was there. They will be airing probably next week on the Asheville FM News Hour. Shout out to Lance for, you know, getting that going every week for us. He is our main news correspondent, which me and Eve are also news team correspondents. That's kind of...
0: Yay! I haven't done it in a hot minute because I've been on break school and camp and stuff.
1: Well, that's what got me doing it, was you not being...
0: Yeah, he's been kind of taking charge lately. I think he's learning some stuff from that.
1: Yeah, I used to follow her around doing...
0: like pictures and videoing.
1: Yeah, pictures and holding stuff and carrying the bag while she was doing like ICE protest and music fest and all that stuff for it. And she was doing it mostly. And then Lance was asking us to do something in town, probably another ICE protest. And Eva just wanted to take the day off. And so I was like, all right. So I went out and did it myself. And that got me started doing it, such as the Boonerang yesterday. So there was one I want to play for you guys. Let me get my phone here. I'm going to play it off my phone. You'll be able to hear it. Okay. I'm guessing.
0: What is it?
1: It's a interview.
0: Oh.
2: Is it the one we heard last night?
1: Yes.
2: Okay.
1: So let me pull up my drive. I got it here. I did this morning to get ready.
2: Read this?
0: You can read that while we try to figure out how we're going to get that going.
2: Okay. 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Oh. Sad phones fell off.
1: Thank you. I see you over there running the board.
0: We were going to not be live, and I was going to switch to automation for a minute, but that's not going to happen because automation is not on for some reason. So do you have it set up where you want? Okay, then you can go ahead and play your interview.
1: Okay, so this was an interview with Lydia C. And Lydia C. has, she owned Folklore. If you guys are familiar with Boone, she, for a long time, ran Folklore, which is a little shop right there outside of town, which is a really neat little shop. A lot of people love that
3: little place. But
0: Now
3: we're live?
0: Yeah.
3: Okay. So.
0: Sorry about that. I didn't realize his mic wasn't on.
3: Okay. So the this interview was with Lydia C. Lydia C. owned Folklore, which is a little shop right there
0: outside of downtown.
3: No, Folklore, she turned it into a massage parlor for a little while. She's she's doing massages in that, which she's very good at. People in Boone, while I was walking around yesterday, even mentioned her doing them.
2: I have a question.
3: Yes.
2: Does she still have her little dog, Basil? Like, he was the cutest little baby ever, and I miss him.
0: I didn't even know she had a dog.
2: It was like a little Shih Tzu named Basil, and he was really cute. And he was really loud.
3: I think she does, because she had her she was there with her daughters yesterday at her. She has a stand she had set up. She was selling her stuff at Boomerang, and there was a little dog running around there. Aww. It might have been Basil. Was he a white dog?
2: No.
3: There was a little white dog. I think it was a little white dog running
2: probably
3: around.
2: Probably a new dog. He was kind of old. Last time I saw him, it was a couple years ago.
3: This might be Basil Part Two. Which this is actually part two. This is a part two of her interview. So I did an interview with her about Boonerang, where she talked about Boonerang. But then she started telling me about that recycling thing I was telling you about, and how Boonerang has done this really wonderful job with how they do the recycling, how they do the whole downtown area with it. So she's going to talk about that for a minute. And then something really fun happens right in the middle of the interview. I'm not going to tell you, but just listen to the interview. It goes about a minute. Minute and a half, and then something really cool happens. So here it is.
0: Hold on. If you want it to be a little bit more, like, not through your phone speaker, you can send it to me through Gmail, and I can play it off the PS.
3: Let's do that.
2: Also, happy Father's Day from me.
0: Yes. Happy Father's Day to everybody. I hope all the fathers are having a good day.
2: Shout out my dad.
0: Shout out, well.
2: Your dad's right here.
0: My dad's right there. Shout out my mom.
2: Yeah.
0: Even though it's Father's Day, my mom still gets a shout out because she's nice and sweet and lovely.
2: Shout out also my mom, even though she's being mean right now, but still, shout out my mom and my dad because he's getting arm surgery soon. So, wish him luck.
0: Is it on a Wednesday? No, that's knee surgery. Sorry.
2: No, that's tomorrow, when knee surgery is tomorrow.
0: I had an uncle one time that was actually going to get a knee surgery on a Wednesday.
3: I just texted it to you, that link.
2: He's getting it on a Tuesday, I think.
0: Gmail.
3: Okay. Oh, Gmail. Okay. Hold on. I don't have that kind of.
0: What should we yap about? Or do you want me to play? I can play our lovely church related song. Our last church related song.
3: What is it?
0: Take Me to Church by Hozier.
3: Oh yeah, yeah. Cut to that.
0: I will. Okay. This is Take Me to Church by Hozier. I don't know how that's pronounced.
2: Either one, I think.

0: We're on air.
1: We are on air.
0: Yep.
2: Hello.
1: Thanks for that. Was that your pick, Mayor?
2: It was.
1: And that was the Mayor pick for Sunday. Thank you for that.
0: I think I have a read I need to do.
1: Okay. Oh, can I do it? I don't have to.
0: Wait, did you already do the jiu-jitsu one?
2: Yes.
0: Okay, then we're done with the reads for this hour. So never mind.
2: Yippee.
0: Talk about something while I get this figured out.
1: Okay, so speaking of the Asheville News Hour, I did not tell you when it was. The News Hour is every week. It airs three times, 6 to 8 on Sunday morning, 11 a.m. on Wednesdays. 11 on Wednesdays is it's only a one-hour version of it. So a lot of times the some of the longer interviews that we get on there get cut. But it's also on Saturday mornings, I believe 6 to 8 on Saturday too. So tune in. You can also go to the archives. The best way to really listen to the news if you're not up at 6 is go to our archives on our app or online. That's mainly, I use the archives more now than, I mean, of course, I hit the radio actual button more than anything, but I love going to the archives, just digging up different shows and putting them on. So put on the News Hour, put on Asheville Live Music Sessions, in fact, because if you don't know about Asheville Live Music Sessions as well, that is where we're setting up local bands here in the local and non-local. 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I have not talked to Dave Baker yet. He's the kind of our head now with Smittyman for Asheville Live Music Sessions. But I want to try to get some of those Boone bands here in our studio to do some live stuff before the next Boonerang. So that's 8 o'clock on Thursdays, every Thursday. We are trying to have a band on every Thursday. So tune in and listen to that.
0: I've got your interview through the computer if you want to hear that.
1: Yes, please cut to that. So again, if you're new to listening, I did about 10 interviews or so yesterday at Boonerang Festival in Boone. And there was one special one that came up, and we are only going to air one of those today. The rest of those interviews will probably be airing next week on the News Hour. And so DJ EVE, please cut to the interview.
0: Okay. Give me 2 seconds to get this booted up.
1: Lydia C. again here. She was just telling me about how Boonerang kind of operates with the recycling and being here at the festival and what's allowed. Can you tell me a little more about that, Lydia?
3: Absolutely. So that was one of the missions of Boonerang to begin, was bring in, you know, artisans, vendors who had some connection to Boone in their past. So with Appalachian State, we've got Jennifer Maxwell, who is running it, the appropriate technology. So for the football games or whatever, they go and volunteer the students. So here, when you see all the Boonerang volunteers, specifically with the gorgeous green fairy wings, they are our lovely trash fairies, and they are coming around to make sure recycling, composting is thriving, the trash is minimal, all the vendors, no one's allowed to use plastic, and so we...
1: And are those metal cups you see, are they just refill them?
3: They refill them. You don't have to have a new sanitary thing, just bring your cup, they'll refill it. The cups are $1, they're fully recyclable. And you can take them home as a souvenir.
1: And you were saying that people are allowed to bring coolers here.
3: Oh, yeah. So the town of Boone, keeping the locals happy. You can bring your own cooler. You can bring your lounge chair. You can set up anywhere. And as long as you get a cup, keep it discreet. You can pour your adult beverage in your cup, and nobody's going
1: to
3: mess with you.
1: You
3: can even walk across King Street as long as you're in the designated cross lanes and good to go.
1: Yeah, I was just in a store in Foot Locker, and everybody in there had a silver cup. I was like, that's pretty cool that it's like the whole town kind of opens up like that for a day.
3: I love it, and everybody's so happy.
4: Hello.
3: Ivy and Avery.
4: Is this a news station?
1: Yes, this is Asheville FM
4: 103.3
1: out of Asheville.
4: Wow.
1: What's your name?
3: What do y'all think of Boonerang?
4: What?
1: What's your name?
4: My name's Ivy.
1: Ivy, can you tell me about, hold on a second. What?
4: Filmed?
1: It's being recorded. Yeah, it's going to go out on the air on the radio. So what's your name?
4: Avery. Avery.
5: Avery. All right, can you guys tell me a little bit about the fun you're having here today?
4: We just got squishies and yeah.
5: Squishies are a lot of fun.
4: Yeah. It was amazing. I petted like 15,100 dogs.
5: Oh, wow. 15. Yeah, only in Boone, right?
4: Yeah, only in Boone.
5: Yeah, only in Boone, y'all. You heard it. 1,500,000 dogs downtown today. So what are you guys planning on doing for the rest of the afternoon?
4: Probably just hang here. And we're hoping we have a sleepover.
5: Oh, that sounds like fun. Are you going to be hanging here too?
4: Yeah, and we're going to go to Phys Ed.
5: Go where?
4: To Phys Ed.
5: Phys Ed,
4: yeah,
5: that's going to be.
4: Phys Ed right now.
5: Oh, that's going to be fun.
4: Yeah.
5: Well, thanks guys for coming and talking to me. I'm glad y'all ran up right at the moment.
4: Yeah. Thank you so much. I'm going to be famous after this.
5: You are going to be famous. Hey, do you guys want to say one more thing?
4: Yes.
5: Say, you are listening to Asheville FM.
4: You are listening to Asheville FM.
5: All right, you heard it, guys. All right, let me thank Lydia. Okay, Lydia, thank you.
3: Oh, so glad to be here. Thank you, Forrest.
5: Yes, I will see you soon.
3: Love it.
0: Beautiful, absolutely beautiful.
6: Yep. So cute.
1: Yeah, that was fun. Those kids just came up out of nowhere right at the right time. They were definitely having fun. So, anyway. On to the next part of the hour. Aren't we going on to...
0: We've got about 3 minutes of y'all running y'all's mouths until I got to do the next ID.
6: Okay. I want to... Is this a bad time to advertise Willy Wonka?
1: It's always a good time for Willy Wonka.
6: Okay. So, at ACT, Asheville Community Theater, this Thursday, Friday, and Saturday, right?
0: Yes.
6: We are going to be having... I don't know how much tickets are, but there shouldn't be that much. But
0: I think for the youth shows like this, they're like somewhere in between 10 and 20.
1: They're not 20. They're like, even the kids are cheaper.
0: Aren't they like 16?
1: I think they're cheaper than that.
0: So, yeah. But, under $16. Yeah.
6: But me and Evie here, we have been working very hard for this for last week and all of this week. We've been working very hard.
0: Alongside 105 other kids.
6: Yeah, there are so many kids. And We watched their first run of it on Friday, and it's really good, and I think everyone should come and see it because everyone's working so hard on it, because if you've ever been in a theater production, you know how hard it is to memorize all your lines, and they only have 2 weeks to memorize all these lines. Less than 2 weeks, because they didn't get their roles until, like, Tuesday.
0: Yeah, so. And they come in every day, every weekday. We also come in every weekday. Mm-hmm. At 9 o'clock in the morning and stay until 4 o'clock in the afternoon and work tirelessly, unless it's lunch or snack, on pretty much everything you'd need to work on for a theater production. So it's pretty hardcore.
6: So if you're free Thursday, Friday, or Saturday at really, really any time, you should definitely come see it because it's going to be a really great show.
0: I believe you can find information about that on Asheville Community Theater either .com or .org.
6: You could probably just Google Asheville Community Theater.
0: You could just Google Asheville Community Theater and click on their link, and they'll have stuff in there about their main stage and youth productions, and it should be under Willy Wonka Jr. And hopefully, if you have a kid at home, they will be releasing the information for the next youth season online sometime soon. So if you're interested in getting your kid involved with Asheville Community Theater, you can probably find it through their website sometime in the near future.
1: There is one more thing. Not one more thing, one big thing left to say about that is shout out to Zoe.
6: Oh yeah, shout out Zoe.
0: Zoe Zolonke is the most beautiful, mm-hmm, and wonderful and fantastical person I know ever. So is Abby.
1: Abby is
0: a close second.
1: Yeah.
0: So if Abby Amon or Zoe Zolonke ever hear this, this is Evie Weaver, and I hope both of you know that I love you dearly.
6: We love you.
1: And don't forget MJ up at the front of the house.
0: Also MJ and, mm-hmm, Eli. And
1: yeah, Eli, don't forget
0: obviously
1: Eli.
0: Fable, because Fable is the most beautiful Fable. Person I've ever seen in my entire life.
1: You actually, all these people even Robin, everybody. You can name.
0: Oh, Robin, for sure.
1: Well, Robin does some unique stuff outside of, I don't know if it's outside of the theater, but I know Robin's writing plays and writing stuff and has some.
0: I don't know if we're supposed to do this many name drops.
1: Okay, sorry about the name drops, everybody, but when you're ACT, you could name everybody there.
0: Because they all work pretty hard.
1: If we didn't name you and you're ACT, we got.
0: It's not that we don't appreciate you. It's just that we only have so much brain space for names, especially when I've been working with these people all week.
6: I'd probably name drop a couple more.
0: Maybe don't.
1: Go ahead. Or don't, or do.
6: Max, Ellie, Sarah.
0: Yeah.
6: Yeah, that's all I got right now. That's the only three I remember. But
0: they're all really sweet, though, and they've been doing a lot of hard work to help us put on Willy Wonka, and they do a lot of hard work to help us put on every other youth production, so we always like to appreciate them.
1: Well, one of my favorite shows and that I've seen there is one that I grew up watching. I don't know. I forgot what that kid said. 100,000, 1,500,000 million dogs in town or whatever.
0: 15,100.
1: So I saw 1,500,000
0: or 500,100.
1: Yeah.
6: Something like that.
1: That's how many times I saw this movie as a kid because I had little sisters. Shout out to Grace. We used to call her Grape back then.
0: Grape.
1: Yeah, she didn't like
0: That's
1: it.
0: That's her name in my contacts. Yeah. Is Grape.
6: Me yeah, too.
1: She did not like that back then. So early on, we started Grace. But so I saw this movie 100 times. And then on my birthday one year, when DJ EVE here was about five, I guess. Yep.
0: That's me.
1: I went and bought this one of the few movies that I've ever bought on, I guess it was Amazon, the online, you know, movie thing.
0: Prime.
1: It was Prime Video, yes. And so I bought this movie. I don't buy movies on there. But I just thought about it that day. It was my birthday. I'm like, I'm going to buy something. And I bought this movie, and you watched it 1,500,000 times. I saw it that many times. And then last year, the theater did the play of it, and it was The Little Mermaid.
0: Ah.
1: And that was awesome. And everything I've seen there is awesome. But that specifically one, I guess for me, since it's funny, it's a Disney movie, and I don't, you know, that was just, you know, I've seen a lot of the older Disney movies, but that specific one, that play, they did such a wonderful job of it. So,
6: oh, can we do one more shout out?
1: Yes.
6: Shout out Grandma.
0: Yes.
1: Oh, Grandma.
0: On the way shout out Grandma.
6: On the way here, we called her and told her to come listen on. So,
1: Grandma is their grandmother.
6: Hello, Grandma. We love you.
1: And Bubby. Don't forget Bubby.
6: Yeah, happy Father's Day to Bubby.
0: Happy Father's Day to Bubby because he's great and beautiful and nice, and I miss him, and I want to come down and go fishing on the pier.
6: My little sibling is currently at his house hanging out.
1: Is Althea down there?
0: So yeah. Jelly.
1: Oh, shout out Althea.
0: Little. Shout out Little. You're also the best dad in the world. What? You're a father.
6: I am a father.
0: Of Paul.
6: Oh, yeah, Paul. Paul's
0: happy
6: one of
0: Father's Day.
6: Paul's one of our little tech kids on Willy Wonka. Shout out Paul.
0: And he's probably not listening, but that's Marilyn's adopted son.
6: Yeah.
1: So
6: and Willy Wonka's the mom.
0: Yes.
1: I guess I got to say happy Father's Day to Bubby because that is my dad. So shout out to Bubby.
0: Also happy Father's Day to Grandma because
6: yeah.
0: She just deserves all of the happies. Yeah.
6: And Palmer, he's
1: oh,
6: like
1: I was
6: going to
1: say
6: like
1: that.
6: Dad.
1: Yeah. I even told him that.
6: I said
1: make Palmy. Sure.
6: Yeah. Pom-pom.
1: What I told Merman, I told Mary this morning, I said,
0: you
1: are riding in the car with the best dad in the world.
0: Mm-mm.
1: And I told her to call her dad and tell him that, and to call Palmer and tell him that, too.
0: Happy Father's Day.
1: You guys heard it.
0: Freaky Uncle Scott. Yeah.
6: I texted my dad.
1: Happy Father's Day to Scott.
6: He said, thanks. Like, you know the Fall Out Boy song, Thanks for the Memories? He said thanks without all the vowels, and it reminded me of that song. That's the only thing I thought of. And I said, I love you, twin. I called him twin on Father's Day.
0: I wonder if we could play that song on air.
6: Maybe. I think it has curse words in it, so maybe not.
1: Don't forget, shout out to Anna Banana, too, because we've talked about Jen. Jen with her best friend, Jen Maxwell, was mentioned on the air in that interview.
0: We have some history with Jen Maxwell.
6: Shout out her kids, Scarlett and Tilly, and also her husband, Eric.
1: Yeah.
6: And her dog Buster.
0: Quit with the name dropping.
6: And her dog Buster.
1: We are name dropping.
0: Okay.
1: We're going to the second hour with a bunch of names. If you want to call in the radio station.
0: Oh, shoot. I missed my hour ID.
1: Uh-oh. Do it. Quick.
0: You're listening to WSFMLP 103.3 Asheville FM, and this is the Sandbox Hour. I'm your tech host, EVE, apparently. That's actually a really fun. I might take that as my DJ name. I don't have an official DJ name yet. I think it might have to be EVE. Because it's like Eazy-E.
1: I don't know if you like that or not. I thought of that and I was like.
0: I like it a lot. Because it reminds me of Eazy-E.
1: Yeah.
0: Eazy-E is cool.
1: Shout out Eazy. I can't even say it.
0: I'm here.
1: Shout out. The Eazy. The Eazy. Not even Eazy-E. Like, yeah. Boone Eazy.
0: That's the second Eric shout out.
1: Yeah.
0: That is Eric, right?
1: Yes.
0: Okay.
6: A lot of Erics.
0: All over the place. Wait until you hear about all the Johns. There's a ridiculous amount of Johns in Boone.
1: Mm-hmm.
0: And Jason's.
1: I hung out with Jason. I didn't see John.
0: One of the four.
1: Yeah.
0: okay, co-hosts, which are technically the main hosts. I'm kind of the co-host. I'm just running the tech. They kind of wanted to come in here and be the spotlight. Is our lovely mayor.
6: Hi.
0: Who is my cousin and came up for Willy Wonka because they're beautiful and they wanted to come be part of that. And I'm glad they did because they're doing great. And also...
1: this guy right here.
0: Freaky Forest. Unky 4-4. Yeah. We got Unky Pom Pom and Unky 4-4.
1: Yeah. And Mare Mare.
0: I unfortunately never get to call him
1: Unky 4-4. Oh, shout out Mil Mil. Our original OG dog in the house.
6: Oh, yeah.
1: That was Anna's. Anna Banana.
0: Sparky D.
6: Oh, also, shout out Grady and Wilson.
1: Greta. Greta's our second.
0: Shout out Banjo.
6: Oh, yeah. Shout out Banjo and also Howie and Cuckoo.
0: Extra shout outs for Felix because he's not doing very well right now.
6: Yeah.
0: He had to go get kitty surgery.
1: Sally and Rusty down at Oak Island.
6: Oh, yeah. I'm also going to shout out my...
1: They're no longer with us.
0: We got to go until we hit 500,000.
1: Yeah, we got
0: And then we can stop with the dog shout outs.
1: Shout outs. Yeah.
6: Shout out my friend's dog Stella. She's a little chihuahua, and also her cat Lenny. He's my son. I love Lenny.
0: Do I have any dogs to
1: like
0: shout out?
1: I don't like your cats.
0: Oh, shout out
1: to
0: one of my friends.
1: Killed everything in the yard, and that is I'm not a fan of cats who kill everything.
6: Shout out TT, my cat who kills everything.
0: If I could do a visual ID, I'd show everybody who's listening right now a picture of one of my friend's cats because it's like a domestic short hair that is colored like a Siamese. Aww. Okay. Just because your cat looks like it's a certain breed does not mean that it's a breed, and there's like a 90% chance that your cat is probably a domestic long hair or short hair. Keep that in mind, because purebred cats are really expensive, and the chances of your cat being a purebred cat without you paying a lot of money is very, very low. So it's a domestic short hair, not a Siamese, but it's the prettiest cat that I've ever seen. So shout out to... Wow, I just forgot the cat's name. Ash. Because Ash is the cutest cat on the planet.
6: Shout out Grandma's old cat, Deedle. She was a calico and she was really
1: Deedle,
6: pretty.
1: Deedle,
6: she ran away, though.
0: I miss Deedle every day.
1: Deedle got that name from our great-granddad. Their great-great-granddad. His name was Grover. We called him Papa.
6: Grover's a cool name.
1: He grew up on his farm. And whenever the cats were there, they had a bunch of farm cats. They were actual farm cats. And he would go out, when he would call him, he'd go, deedle, deedle, deedle, deedle. Aww. And so, so 100 years later, we were working on the farm, and this mama cat dropped off a kitten that was following her through one of the fields that I was really messed up. And this cat crawled up into one of the big trees that he had planted. That tree's 100 years old now. And that cat got stuck in the tree, and we ended up taking it to the vet and fixing it up. And Ray, our stepdad, shout out to Ray. And he adopted that cat and took it back to Charlotte. Aww. And it became Deedle. Farm kitty. So
0: farm kitty. Yeah. I miss Deedle.
6: I also miss Deedle. Deedle was a cute little baby. She always smelled like kitty litter, but that's okay.
1: Yeah.
6: Not a bad way. Like, kitty litter has a very distinct smell. And, like, unless it's, like, poopy kitty litter, which it wasn't. It was, like, clean kitty litter. She always smelled like clean kitty litter. Maybe that's because she lived in the garage where the kitty litter was.
0: Maybe that should be just because she's sweet and nice and cute like that.
6: Maybe it's because she's a cat. And some cats...
0: That might be a part of it, Loki. I'm going to do a read. You guys should take a second to lock in and be with your thoughts and think really hard about what the next song you want on the radio because we don't have anything cute.
1: I got one. And it's the last one I'll request. If you let me do it, then
0: is it Beastie Boys?
1: It is. And listen, hold on. Russell played it for me. Shout out Russell, Political Alchemy, 8 o'clock on Fridays. And Russell has let me come in. I guess one of the reasons I am.
0: What is the song called?
1: Go. And it took me and Russell about 20 minutes that morning to figure it out because I was saying it was something else. I can't remember. Oh, I kept saying it was okay. Anyway, I just love robot voice. And so Beastie Boys mixed with some robot voice, you know, to close out our religious Sunday. We're not closing out the show just because, you know, I don't have any more religious songs to pick. Anyway, yeah, shout out to Russell because his show is awesome. He has a wonderful radio voice, and I appreciate everything he talks about. He brings a lot of racial issues up, and he is not scared to say things on air about a lot going on in the world. And
0: what is it called? Go.
1: Yeah, Go. So anyway,
0: give me a second. I gotta find it, and then I gotta figure out Okay. Okay.
1: Or is it okay? I can't remember.
0: Okay, bro.
1: Anyway.
0: You gotta fight for your right to party.
6: Ooh, fire.
1: You do.
6: No. That was my
0: Is that what it says?
1: No.
0: That's the wrong song?
1: Yeah.
0: Then it's not Go.
1: Yeah, it's Go. Beastie Boys. It's on the...
0: You gotta fight for your right to party?
1: No.
6: That's not the same song.
1: That's not the song. That's one of the original, like, OG songs. It's,
0: Go is You Gotta Fight for Your Right to Party. Everybody who's listening should make a wish because it's 11-11.
1: I'll show you. I'll show it to you.
0: You gotta wish for something super and awesome. You don't have to. You can wish for something lame and stupid if you want.
6: I wish that...
0: If you say it out loud, it's not gonna come true.
6: I'm gonna wish for something stupid that's already gonna come true. I wish, that Felix has a solid recovery from his kidney surgery.
0: Yay! Mm. Now we gotta hope that you didn't just jinx it.
6: I'm not gonna jinx it. He's already doing better. He's a sweet baby. He's a trooper. We love Felix.
1: Look, check it out. DJ Evie.
0: Check it out.
1: It's on Hot Sauce Committee Part 2.
0: And album. It's called Okay.
1: It's called Okay. It is not Okay.
0: That's See? What, yeah, so, okay.
1: So me and Russell had the same issue.
0: Bro.
1: I keep saying it's Go.
0: And people wonder why this guy makes me mad all the time.
1: It's my favorite
0: Probably
1: Beastie
0: because
1: Boy
0: he doesn't even know his Beastie Boy songs. He claims to be a Beastie Boy fan and then doesn't even know what his songs are.
6: I have a Beastie Boy CD that Can I think be you for real? Me that. I think you gave me a Beastie Boy CD. It's currently in my car, I think.
0: This is so tough. I need to see if I can get the lyrics pulled up on here.
1: Yes.
0: Hold on. You guys run your mouth for a second while I get the lyrics.
6: I have a song that I already researched and doesn't have any curse words. It is my favorite song ever.
1: What is it?
6: Party Poison by My Chemical Romance.
1: Of course. And which you saw in New York City this summer?
6: I didn't hear that song.
1: Band. You saw My Chemical Romance last year, not this year.
6: Yeah, we saw them on August 13th in 2025, and then I saw them on my birthday, May 10th, at Welcome to Rockville, and then I'm seeing them again on August... No, we saw them on August 9th last year, and then I'm seeing them again on August 13th this year, I think.
0: You promise there's no curse words in the first, like, at least half of
1: this
0: song?
1: Yes, it's in the last part of the
0: That's
1: song.
0: That's the only part?
1: Yes.
0: Okay. I'm going to go ahead and play it then. Thanks for running y'all's mouths. Everybody who's listening, well, I can't speak for everybody.
1: I got one more thing.
0: Ugh, whatever.
1: Shout out to Asheville. Asheville in the house.
0: Wow.
1: Thanks for being here, Asheville. Thanks for being on the other end of this radio.
0: Oh, speaking of the other end of this radio, I do have a read to do before we go into Beastie Boys. That is basically everything you're about to say.
1: We love reads.
0: 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Okay, we're going to Beastie Boys.
1: Here we go.

0: Ready? One. You will.
1: Sorry about that. Give me 2 seconds to pull up the next song that we're playing because it did not play properly. It's going to be Party Poison by My Chemical Romance. Is it in Japanese? That's right.

0: Oh yeah, peakness.
1: Absolute peakness. I love MCR.
0: Me too.
1: They're so tough.
2: That was MCR.
1: Yes.
2: Yeah, they've kind of grown on me, but you know, there's a band you guys listen to that I really, after a year or two of hearing them, finally grew on me is Fall Out Boy.
1: I love Fall Out Boy.
2: Yeah, that's good.
1: Fall Out Boy is so beautiful.
0: Can I shout out Max again? He was wearing like a Fall Out Boy t-shirt.
1: That
0: like
1: was so tough. It was so much for Stardust tour shirt.
0: Yeah, I know. I was so jealous. I saw on the back it said so much for, what is it?
1: Tour Dust.
0: Yeah. And I complimented his shirt and I didn't realize how cool it was because like I've never seen that shirt before.
1: I haven't either.
0: It was really cool.
1: I love it. It's a really cool tour shirt. The only thing that kind of confuses me is the fact that they put... Wait a minute. Hold on. Let me check my facts. Give me 2 seconds. So much for Stardust FOB. Yeah, okay. The 4 is in parentheses.
0: Yeah.
1: On So Much for Stardust, which rhymes with tour. So they could have done So Much Tour Stardust, which wouldn't make sense, but neither does So Much for Tour Dust.
0: Yeah.
1: So I feel like putting tour in the parentheses instead of 4 would have been cool too. But... it's Fall Out Boy and it's their shirt, so if they designed their shirt to look like that, I'm sure they had some intention there.
0: Yeah.
1: I love Fall Out Boy. They're so beautiful. That's going to be my song.
0: I want to see Fall Out Boy in concert.
2: I would see that. You guys line it up, find the dates, and
1: I have a little thing of cash and change going in my room. My big Purelane metal tin of nothing but quarters is going directly to Fall Out Boy tickets. That's what it's there for.
2: You know,
1: it's already been decided.
2: You know, one band I've seen you guys have not seen is I know you guys would have loved to have gone back and seen is Panic at the Disco.
1: You've seen them like 4 times, haven't you?
2: No.
1: Murd's seen them like 4 times.
2: Murd has. So
1: I'm jealous. That's my sister, by the way. Shout out to my sister. She's beautiful.
2: Oh, we forgot Murd on the shout out. What?
1: I'll shout her out because she's beautiful and I love her.
2: Well, save the best for last on that one.
1: Yes, exactly.
2: Because she's actually my favorite kid. She's my first kid.
1: This is why he hasn't gotten a happy Father's Day yet.
2: Yeah. But it's true, though. She's my first. And Eva is the younger daughter of mine. And I guess... I have maybe reasons that she's my favorite, but until they I hear happy Father's Day,
1: I keep seeing these shirts on TikTok shop that say awesome like my youngest daughter, and I want to get you and mom one so that y'all can both wear it around Murd just to make her mad.
2: Yeah, I would never do that. You would never get me to do that.
1: Yes, I would.
0: No. Say my dad's pronouns are was for people with dead dads, and I don't have a dead dad, but I think it's funny because like I feel like joking about trauma is good, but it's I'm like, because it's marketed as a Father's Day shirt, so I'm like, how are we gonna buy that for
1: I think for people who have come to terms with that, I think that's awesome. Are you gonna get mad at me if I play a song that has Patrick Stump on it but is not Fall Out Boy?
0: Is it
1: Gym Class Heroes?
0: Yeah.
1: Breakfast in America. I love that song. I get that song stuck in my head all the time. I'm going to add that to the queue before your songs because I'm more important than you.
2: Mm-hmm. All right.
1: The views and opinions stated on the show are not necessarily the views and opinions of Asheville FM, its board of directors, or program sponsors.
2: Hmm. Well, I lied about not having a request. After you guys play...
1: Na, na, na, na.
2: I hope it's a listenable song you're playing.
0: Oh, it's...
2: it's crazy.
1: Yes.
0: Yeah, Patrick Stump.
2: I do have one more song that I do want to play, but I will get to that because I will do that after you take your break. And play your song.
0: Fall Out Boy members just be doing side quests, like all the band members.
1: I know, like, it's so beautiful, especially Patrick Stump. He's on like everything.
0: Patrick Stump voice acts a lot of stuff. Brendan Urie became Benson Boone. Gerard Way buys stationery supplies in random stores.
1: I like whenever I'm listening to like one of those like emo-ish songs, and I'm like totally not expecting it to be a crossover, and then I'll just hear like a little very recognizable voice like singing into my ear, like on Folie à Deux during $20 Nosebleed. Whenever Brendan Urie just comes in for no reason.
0: Brendan Urie
1: comes in and curses all of us.
0: Like the drunk history of Fall Out Boy. That's like. Their main the soul voice crossover started everything, in my opinion.
1: Yes, I love them so much. Fall Out Boy is my life. Fall Out Boy is my heart and soul. I'm gonna turn y'all off so we can listen to Patrick Stump because I need my daily dose of Patrick Stump before I fall out. Fall Out Boy. Oh, that was unintentional. Okay.
0: Pun unintended.
1: Yes. Okay, bye.
0: Follow boy.

0: Gwen's walking, not coming this way.
1: You're on air, Twin. Oh. I love Gwen. Gwen's so beautiful and nice.
2: Gwen outside.
1: That's the last shout out I'm going to do because Gwen's currently walking down the road. I love Gwen so much. They're so beautiful and sweet. They're going to come and chaperone the new wave today, so I get to hang out with Gwen for an hour after this. Love Gwen. Gwen's beautiful.
3: I'm going to shout out someone.
0: Gwen is wonderful.
1: No.
3: Please.
1: No.
3: Please.
1: No.
3: I told her to listen and she's listening right now.
1: Okay, fine.
3: Shout out Yana.
0: So we have a listener. We have a listener. Yeah. Who is it again?
3: Shauna? Just Pookie.
0: Oh, Pookie. Yeah. Pookie is listening out there in Radio Land.
3: Pookie's listening.
1: Hello. Absolute Pookie.
0: Hello, Pookie.
1: Hello, Pookie.
3: And she has a song request, but we'll do that later.
1: Yeah, I'll add it.
3: We'll add it to the queue.
1: In a couple songs. We have another 30 minutes, so at some point in the next 30 minutes. What song is it?
3: Midnight Sun by Zara Larsson.
1: Okay. I'll let that on. I'll allow it. I'll allow it this time. Okay, quick read before I let them run their mouths for a minute because I have to step away. 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I'm going to let y'all loose so y'all can run y'all's mouths.
0: Run our mouths. Yes. You're going to leave us alone on the air?
1: Have a very, very productive and great conversation is what I mean by run y'all's mouths. So.
0: Wow.
3: Great productive conversation.
0: Yeah.
3: Insert great productive conversation here.
1: He's got to get the ball rolling.
0: Oh, me?
1: Yes.
3: Okay. Rolling.
0: Well, me and Marilyn could have a staring contest.
3: I don't know.
1: Okay, but that's not making any noise on air, so I'd prefer if you didn't. That. Yeah.
0: We can't.
1: You could do like some visual IDs. Just do like Marilyn staring intensely at Forrest. And then Forrest says, Forrest staring intensely at Marilyn. And just do that over and over again for the next like 5 minutes.
0: Yeah.
1: Please don't.
0: Well, how about we stare at each other until somebody out there on Haywood Road rides by and blows the horn, or we will just have a staring problem until then.
1: Just talk about something.
3: So, I'm thinking about, so I went to this coffee shop earlier, right? Walked there because they requested coffee. I got a smoothie and they had this French toast muffin. I really wanted to buy it, but I forgot because.
0: A French toast muffin?
3: Yeah, and they had like blueberry ones.
0: That's kind of cool.
3: I kind of wanted
1: to buy. No lemon poppy seed though?
3: They didn't have lemon poppy seed.
1: Those are the best ones.
3: Apparently those are the best ones, but they didn't have those. And I was going to get one if they had those. I checked, but they didn't. And I wanted to get a French toast muffin, but I forgot. It was so sad.
0: We get a French. So Joey's Bagels has a French toast bagel. I make in the morning sometimes, and that's very good. I think French toast bagel is a New York kind of thing, because I know it was in Boone, a New York bagel shop opened up, and the guy that owned it was fresh from New York, and he was always talking about the French toast bagel. So I guess that's where, I think all bagels come from New York, but you know, French toast specifically.

0: Yummy.
1: Yeah.
0: Can we do an ASMR segment? Like, whisper into the mic. Whisper, whisper, ASMR.
2: Yes, if I can take a pause first, a long pause.
3: Tell them who you are and what we're listening to.
0: ASMR.
2: We are listening to the radio at 103.3. We have a problem in the radio. The broadcast is going out under the waves.
0: I don't know what that means.
2: I don't know either.
1: I guess when I'm whispering, I'm not thinking.
0: Apparently, we have a problem, Houston. We have a problem? Question mark.
1: Yeah. So,
0: hello.
1: Here's Gwen.
4: Oh, I brought some bubble wrap for y'all to like make noises for ASMR.
0: Oh my God.
1: Oh. That's what.
0: Shut up.
1: Yes, listen closely.
0: Is this working?
1: Listen closely and never forget.
0: What is going on right now?
1: Let me do one.
0: Yeah, you do some.
1: Okay, here we go. Wait a minute. This is a trick that I learned when I was a youngin.
0: Okay, hold on.
1: Okay, this trick is not working for me since I'm not a youngin, I guess. Okay, fail.
0: Doesn't seem to be fail. Working.
1: So these are pop bubbles, and these pop bubbles are already popped.
0: It's bubble wrap. I popped a couple.
1: Okay.
0: Anyway. Can I lick the mic? Is that an option? Would that be good ASMR?
1: I heard some, I forget what it was. There's a, it's not, I don't know if it's ASMR, but there's a one YouTube guy that does those 30-second, I guess, I'm going to say 30-second food videos, but there's probably like 10 or 1,500 thousands of those.
0: Oh, like the dogs?
1: Like, his name's Cho, I think, and he does really cool ones, but he scrapes his knife across the, he fries stuff in like, he fries Spam stacks with cheese and does all this gross stuff that... I actually wanted to try. We were living in a campground in Flintlock. We weren't living there. We were staying at Flintlock, and we were going to start trying this stuff. But when he scrapes his knife across the thing, it's a good ASMR. What does ASMR mean? I've never.
0: That is a great question. I know it's like a. I know it's an abbreviation for something, but I don't know what. ASMR.
1: Yeah. Making crazy noises that people get addicted to.
0: It's something I'm going to have to Google later.
1: Yeah.
5: Hi, guys. I'm back. ASMR. I'm going to look it up, actually.
0: Yeah, what is...
5: I've heard what it stands for, like, over and over and over again, but I can't think of what it is. Hi, yeah. Gwen.
4: It's either automatic or autonomous sensory meridian response.
5: That's right. I think it's autonomous. So autonomous sensory
4: meridian
5: response is what Gwen just came in and told us, because Gwen is beautiful and sweet and educated, and that's why we love Gwen.
0: Go to
4: one of those things.
5: No, he's all three of those things. He's lying. He's all three of those things. Probably more, actually. What are you guys talking about?
0: Just ASMR.
1: Yeah. There is are you ready to play the next songs? Because I want to...
5: I'd like to get to the request off air first, because we only have 20 minutes left, and we might talk during that. So I'd like to get Pookie's request in.
1: Okay.
5: What was it again? Oh, Midnight Sun by Zara Larsson?
0: Yeah, Midnight Sun by Zara Larsson.
5: I'm going to play that while I see if we need any more reads. So everybody enjoy Midnight Sun by Zara Larsson. That song's been popular lately, so if you're not in on pop culture, you're getting ready to get a taste of it.
1: Okay, Pookie, this one's going out for you. All the way from Asheville, North Carolina.
0: We love you, Pookie.
5: All love you, Pookie. Thank you for the beautiful request.
0: Mm-hmm.

0: Was that on the mic?
1: Yeah.
0: My God.
1: Okay, let me say something really cool and awesome, and then I'll let you guys go back to running your mouth, because you guys are a fan of doing that. That seems mean. Okay. Interested in what makes Asheville FM tick? 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
2: Mm-hmm.
1: Orientation is not as intimidating as it sounds. If it is intimidating sounding to people, it's not that intimidating. It's just sitting in a room with a bunch of people who are interested in radio and listening to people talk.
2: Are you talking about the July 1st coming up, the radio orientation?
1: Perchance.
2: Well, I actually signed up to host that. Signed up to be not the lead host of it, of course, because I don't know. I'm not even a DJ or anything. But I did actually sign up to host the July 1st one. So come in and you can meet DJ so-and-so here that doesn't have a DJ name yet. And may never
1: DJ
2: have a DJ.
1: DJ Forrest R.
2: Yeah.
0: DJ Unky 44.
2: Well,
0: DJ
2: I'm more gonna, I'm kind of sitting in the middle. I'm sitting in the middle of the new people coming in and hopefully somebody else signs up that knows what they're talking about. So I did sign up for it because it is a new sign up in our volunteer kind of sign up in our, on, you know, our Inside Radio page. So that's going to be fun. I got a friend who's coming, Steve, that I work with at 12 Baskets, is going to come to it, I believe. I hope he does. He may be a DJ one day. He would be very good. He's from New Orleans. He is very interesting and does a lot of cool stuff. So if he ever makes it to be a DJ, look forward to his show, which I have no idea what it is, but it's going to be fun. So anyway, I wanted to say... Is it my turn to say some stuff? Or did you guys have something else? Because I want to say something before I send out these next two songs.
1: It's your oyster.
2: Okay, good.
1: Well, it might be Maryland's oyster.
0: Can I bring up the coffee shop again just one more time?
2: You definitely can.
0: When I was walking down there, a dog, like I was standing in front of a fence trying to figure out where this coffee shop was. Because I wasn't completely sure of where it was, even though you guys told me. But like... I was standing and I saw a dog and it like ran up to me and luckily there was a fence there, but it like it tried to attack me.
1: Oh, not
0: nah. And I was like, so I got scared. That's all I wanted to say. Yeah.
1: There's a ghost lingerie store somewhere on this road.
0: What?
1: Every time I look up like this road, I like to, whenever I'm checking for stuff that I want to go do on this road, like I do this often with other roads too. It's not just Haywood. I'll check Google Maps just to see what businesses, like, pop up on Google Maps just to see what I have in the area, which isn't always accurate, obviously, because we have a ghost lingerie store, but just to see what Google Maps has to say about the area, because Google Maps is not always accurate for some reason. They don't update as often as they should, but it tells me that there is a, like, a lingerie store on this road.
3: It's now a tattoo place.
1: Is that what it is?
3: Yeah,
1: okay. It's the tattoo place on Haywood Road now, but it still says that that's what it is on this road, and I stood there in front of where it's supposed to be for like 10 minutes trying to figure out why it's telling me that there's one there and it's not. So that's the ghost lingerie store on that road.
0: There's this store on this road. I don't even remember what it's called, but I saw in the window that they have a shirt that says, I don't know anything about the coronavirus, but this is the cure, and it's a picture of the cure.
1: Oh,
0: the
1: I saw that shirt somewhere else, too.
0: I wanna go to that store.
1: Yeah.
2: Yeah. Okay, what were you saying?
0: I'm done.
2: Oh, okay. I was pointing somewhere, and then it made them be like, I'm gonna be ASMR quiet, I guess. Yeah.
1: Don't actually do ASMR on the mics.
0: Whisper.
1: We gotta get those, like, those weird, like, glass things that they, like, click together.
0: Oh, we got bubble wrap.
1: Okay, so enough of that.
2: We got 15 minutes left, and I want to shout out one more thing to my dad, since it's Father's Day.
1: Happy Bubby!
2: I hope he's
1: we
2: listening.
1: Love Bubby. Bubby's beautiful.
2: I don't
1: beautiful.
2: Know if he knows how to figure out how to get on here. But, so, I grew up in Eastern North Carolina, and growing up with my dad there, you know, in the country, a lot of areas... out in the country there, we grew up, you know, in an area that was heavy with, like, you know, race issues and stuff like that. You know, we heard a lot of, growing up, I heard a lot of, you know, racial jokes and stuff like that. And, you know, here in Asheville, we do, especially with, say, Russell's show, he talks a lot about race. So underneath of all the racial issues I grew up with and hearing, I am not a racist. And I learned that from my dad. I know he grew up with a lot of racial things. I mean, I've heard his stories and things he would say, but he taught me underneath of everything that, you know, not to be racist, that people are just people. And so, and I appreciate that. I've carried that throughout my whole life. You know, when I'm faced with stuff that, you know, or whatever, just talking about race. So anyway, on top of that, I grew up listening to soul music. And, you know, early in life, my whole life I've listened to it. So, and he always said that the black music was the best. So shout out to black culture, shout out to, you know, to everything, you know, shout out to all colors and just people being people, but the black culture is wonderful. And a good example of that is the old soul music. And so, you know, he always said the white music at the time was, it just was one thing. I know one of the songs he would tell me about, or one time he did, just one time, it was like the yummy, yummy, yummy, I got love in my tummy and stuff like that. And he was not into it. He was not into the white music. And so, you know, he grew up, you know, with soul music. And so
1: it's just kind of understood that back in those old days, the oppressed people usually made the better music.
2: Yeah.
1: And they still honestly do, because we were talking about this on the New Wave the other day. I don't know if it was on the mics or not, but you obviously don't have to be struggling to make good music, but a lot of times people who are actively going through something, that's their prime time for making music for 100%. Some reason. Like, there's a lot of crossover and, like, layovers with, or not layovers, but, like, connections between people who are actively going through hard times in their lives and people who make really good music.
0: It's a good time to bring up My Chemical Romance, because Gerard Way had a lot of stuff going on.
1: He's a prime example.
0: And that's how he made most of his music. Like, the entire band started because he witnessed 9/11.
1: Yeah.
0: Like, the very first song he ever wrote was about 9/11.
2: Oh, and being Pride Month, too, he also taught me not to be racist towards gay people.
1: Or homophobic. Prejudiced.
2: Yeah, and prejudice. You know what I mean? And I've always known those things since I was a kid. He's an example. One time, I think somebody had said something racist about Tiger Woods, and my dad just said, you know, you don't have to go there. There's no place for that. I mean, you can say what you want to about Tiger Woods. You can, whatever it was, but I know it was along the lines of somebody made a comment when he was going to one of the country clubs or being accepted. And, you know, my dad made the said, you know, there really is no place for that in society.
1: There isn't. We waste too much time hating on other people who are not involved with us in any way, shape, or form.
2: So coming from the South, coming from Eastern North Carolina, thanks, Dad, for that. And so we can cut to those songs that we have lined up.
1: Which
2: for
1: one
2: him.
1: Do you want first? Are You Lonely for Me, Baby?
2: I wanted to surprise you. I want to surprise you.
1: Oh, my bad.
2: Yeah. Go ahead.
1: Is that it, though?
2: Yeah.
1: Okay.
0: I think everyone should just love each other and eat cinnamon rolls.
2: Yep.
1: Eat cinnamon rolls. Or lemon poppy seed muffins or lemon pound cake.
2: Oh, can I say one more thing?
1: Sure.
2: So Grindfest just happened. Black culture coming in. That's a networking kind of thing. Grind coffee shop down in River Arts. Go check it out. That is part of Black Wall Street, and that gets, you know, it's really helping a lot of people of all races and everything just kind of network, you know, and it's a good thing. So shout out to Grindfest. Anyway,
1: yes,
2: okay, beautiful. Now cut to the soul, the good soul.
1: It's a surprise song, so I'm not going to mention the name of it again. Mm-hmm. We have
2: two songs,
1: correct. Mm-hmm. We have 10 minutes left, so I don't know if anything's going to happen after those two songs. So everybody enjoy those two songs. Before those two songs, we had Zara Larsson was our last song we played, right?
0: Yeah,
1: we had Midnight Sun by Zara Larsson, we had Cupid's Chokehold by Gym Class Heroes, Party Poison by My Chemical Romance, Okay by Beastie Boys, and Let Your Light Shine Out by Ralph Stanley. We're gonna go in these two. Everybody enjoy it, because they're probably
2: happy
1: really
2: Father's
1: good songs.
2: Day
1: happy Father's happy Day Father's to all Day. Of the fathers out there, to all of the kids out there. If you have a father that you are in contact with, happy Father's Day to them would probably be nice, as long as they deserve it.
0: Happy Pride Month, happy Father's Day.
1: Yes, we are celebrating all kinds of people. Mm. So, happy Pride Month and happy Father's Day. Enjoy these last two songs. Thank you for listening to The Sandbox Hour with me, your host, EVE, which is apparently my new DJ name. I love that. And also Forrest and Mare. Thank you two for coming on. That's probably the last thing we're going to do.
2: Thank you for hosting us.

0: 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We're going to do something a little different with the event calendar today because I have a co-host with me in here, and reading off all these names is super stressful to me. So we're going to go back and forth with the names, starting today with Shakedown Sundays at the One Stop. Oh, hold on. I don't have your mic on. Give me 2 seconds. Okay.
1: Is it on now? Is it on? Okay. 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
1: SKA Ska? 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
0: Ska.
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0: Tomorrow, Monday, June 22nd, we have Mashup Mondays at One World Brewing West.
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0: Alan Hall's Exploratorium, that's a fun name, at Little Jumbo. On Tuesday, June 23rd, we have Early Tuesday Jam at the One Stop.
1: Brother Wallace at the Grey Eagle.
0: Ooh, M-A-T-B with D, I want to say it's Sablu.
1: Sablu, probably.
0: Sablu at Fleetwoods.
1: And the Blinkist Trio?
0: Yes.
1: Jeff Sipe, Quinn Sternberg, and Jay Sanders at Little Jumbo.
0: The concert and entertainment calendar airs every day at 12, 3, and 6 p.m. Tune in then or visit www.ashevillefm.org to keep up to date with what's going on around town. 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This is the New Wave. If you have listened to the past 2 hours of radio, you are probably already sick of my voice, but I am going to host the New Wave today. So if anybody's sick of EVE,
1: sucks to be you.
0: Yeah, sucks to be you. I hope you guys really enjoy this show. We are going to have Z and Nova come in at some point today, but they are notoriously really, really good at being late to their shows. If Z and Nova are listening, I'm not trying to dog y'all. I love y'all. But it's just a fact that y'all are really bad at showing up on time. So we're going to have Mare in here some more. They're going to be on. What do you want? Oh. Freaky, Unky 44 is coming in to get his coffee cup, and then he's going to leave and shut the door behind him and leave us alone for the next hour.
1: Right.
0: Bye-bye. Bye-bye.
2: No parents allowed in the New Wave.
0: Yeah, no parents allowed in the New Wave. That's Sandbox signing off.
1: Mm-hmm.
0: I'm keeping Mare in here. She's locked, or they're locked in.
1: I'm so locked in, guys.
0: Physically locked in. They're not allowed to leave, so.
1: Oh, wait, I'm physically locked in.
0: I mean, technically, it's not a locked door, but we're going to call it locked in because I need people in here with me. Mm-hmm. Do we want to go straight into Arctic Monkeys? Because I kind of need Arctic Monkeys.
1: I think so.
0: Okay. Give me 2 seconds to get it pulled up, and then we'll talk some more afterwards or do some reads or something. I don't know. It's the New Wave. We'll figure it out then.
1: What's the song called?
0: We're going to start with Knee Socks by the Arctic Monkeys. As soon as I can type. I can't type because I'm talking.
1: Trying to get into the Arctic Monkeys lately. I haven't really listened to them much.
0: I love them so much. I used to only listen to like 505.
1: Mm-hmm.
0: That might be my people. They might be coming in right now. We might have Z and Nova immediately after the Arctic Monkeys, or before the Arctic Monkeys. But I love them. Lately, I've been listening to Balaclava, Teddy Picker, and Knee Socks a lot. Those are my top three right now. Hi, Nova and Z. I'm going into music so y'all can talk afterwards.

0: Okay. Hi, guys. It's me. Nova's mad at me right now because I made Tyler Durden in Tamagotchi Life before I made him on my island, which is, that's something, I guess. I don't know. Hi, I'm Z.
1: Give me a line.
2: I'm here.
0: Yeah, Nova's also here. Sorry, I wasn't just like, oh, he's walking out of the room. Okay.
3: He's not here anymore.
0: He's not here anymore. He's gone. Hi, and you're somebody I've never met before.
2: Hi, I'm Mar, Mare.
0: Nice to meet you, Mare.
3: Mare
4: Liz. Sorry, my mic was not on. Marilyn's my cousin. They're up in town because they're coming to the theater camp at ACT
0: why
4: with me.
0: That's you look familiar, because you're related.
4: Yes.
0: Yeah.
4: They're pretty awesome. They're going to sit in today during the New Wave.
0: Cool.
4: We're all kind of sick of radio by now because we just sat through a two-hour sandbox session. But
0: 2 hours.
4: We're gonna do our best. Yeah, we did both hours.
0: Good lord.
4: And I hosted the entire time.
0: 2 hours?
4: 2 freaking hours. 2 whole hours. You wouldn't know anything about 2 hours of radio, would you?
0: What do you mean?
4: Well, you do have 2 hours worth of radio every
0: Sunday.
4: Oh,
0: yeah. I subbed a 2 hour show once, and it was top 10 like worst experiences of my life. Would not
4: recommend.
0: It's pretty rough.
4: I mean, I kind of enjoyed this one because I had two other people in the room with me.
0: Okay, why don't you
4: just move people around?
0: I almost cried.
5: Is this thing on?
6: Shoot. Yeah, is this thing on? Get out of here.
5: It works.
4: Get out.
6: I brought my best dad rock for Father's Day.
4: That's beautiful. We should start playing like divorced dad music just for Father's Day. I'm gonna go back into the Arctic Monkeys because I got it pulled up on my account,
6: gonna
4: mess up anymore. Thank y'all for filling.
6: Yeah.
4: Okay,
6: filling the
4: maybe
6: void.
4: Not Velcro near the mic. Just a thought.
0: Yeah.
4: Yeah. Okay. Arctic Monkeys time. Bye.

0: How are we doing, guys?
1: Oh, God. They're bringing me back.
0: They're bringing you back because nobody's giving me music.
1: You know who also got rose from the dead?
0: Jesus.
1: Yeah.
2: It's probably true.
0: Oh, yeah. Sorry.
1: I'm thinking of somebody else.
0: Probably Jesus.
1: The creature from Frankenstein.
0: Oh, that too.
1: Which is like, I don't, if you think about it, they're kind
0: of
1: similar.
0: You and your Frankenstein, bro. Do you think about anything else ever? Other than that and Nina Simone?
1: Yeah.
0: Are you sure?
1: You hear me talk about other things consistently, and you just have confirmation bias, so you only think I talk about those things.
2: Bars.
1: Yeah.
0: Are we going to round our mouths, or are we going to play music?
1: Yeah, Nova's working on it. Go, Nova, go.
0: Go, Nova, go! We believe
1: in you. He's preparing. He's got to do a sandbox hour next week, or he's got to sub for my show.
0: That's so
1: yeah,
0: tough.
1: Him and Hazel. It's gonna
0: Can
1: be
0: you
1: great.
0: Sub before you do a sandbox hour? I thought you had to do a sandbox hour to become an approved sub.
1: Well, with the new wave, you get to kind of skip around a lot of the essential radio things. I mean, you shouldn't. You shouldn't. But you can.
0: It's kind of like a class in its own because we have people here showing each other things about the board all the time, pretty much every time.
1: Yeah. Okay, we're probably good. I know everything about the board. I'm the board master.
0: The board master?
1: Yeah, they call me Plywood.
0: Slowly but surely becoming a board master. They call you the Plywood?
1: Yeah.
0: That's so tough. I'm going to call you
1: Plywood.
0: Because
1: I'm the board master.
0: Because you're the board master.
2: That is
0: beautiful.
2: Maybe the most fire name I've ever heard.
0: On God. What? I don't know how to run vinyls.
1: Control.
0: Control? Yay, okay. I know how to run vinyls. Okay, bye guys.

0: What just happened?
1: Sorry, guys. Talk for a second.
0: Okay. What just happened?
2: I like talking.
3: Maybe I don't like talking. I kind of
0: the
3: don't
0: music turned off the
3: like talking.
1: I'm getting it fixed actively if you could give me 2 seconds. Not in a rude way, in a nice way.
0: Talking, insert words here.
3: There's pigeons
0: down on Market Square. Flying. I hear something.
1: Okay, thank you guys.

0: Thank you.
1: Hold on, my mic is not turned up. Okay, there we go. Hi, guys. I have something really cool to tell you guys about. 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Let me read you off. We had Chris Robinson, Rich Robinson, and the Black Crows playing Magic Rooster Blues. Tom Petty and the Heartbreakers playing Mary Jane's Last Dance. Cake playing Frank Sinatra, and the Arctic Monkeys playing Knee Socks. And we're getting ready to go into Black Box Recorder's Wonderful Life. So everybody enjoy that, and then we might talk.

Hi guys. I'm gonna do a read before we talk. We might not even talk. I might just go into ABBA. Probably just gonna go into ABBA. Okay, freak. All the feels with your host Willie airs on Sundays from 1 to 3 p.m. Tune in with tissues, dancing shoes, and your diary and be prepared to feel all the feels. 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Super Trooper by ABBA. Enjoy that.

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1: Wings.
0: Yeah, Wings Let 'Em In, thank you. And we are going to go into I Caught Myself by Paramore and Skinny by Billie Eilish, and then maybe some other stuff if we have time. This has been The New Wave. If I don't come back on, thank you for listening.

0: Last thing I'm going to say is shout out to all the dads today. It's Father's Day, and dads are really cool. Do you want your mic on? Hi, twin.
1: Hi. Hello. Now I'm here. Yeah. I'm here now. I specifically brought in some of my dad's favorite music. Dad, hello.
0: Hello to all the dads.
2: Hi, Teej.
0: Yeah.
1: You can't say that.
0: Hi to Nova's dad.
1: Yes.
0: Yes.
1: Yeah, your mic's on.
0: Also, hi to my dad, if he's listening. Hopefully he is. Also, hi to my grandpa and grandma, because hopefully they're listening. If they are, love you guys. Thanks for listening. And also, hi to my mom, because she's lovely and beautiful and the best mom ever.
1: It's just rude to leave her out at that point. Say hi to my mom, dad, grandma, grandpa.
0: Well, we were shouting out people on the show before this because I was running the Sandbox Hour and we forgot those two, so I wanted to especially shout them out here. Because they're all also beautiful, and if they're listening right now, they deserve a shout out. Especially my mama, because she's the best dad ever.
1: I know my dad's listening because he texted me wings.
0: Is that why?
1: Yeah.
0: Tough.
1: When I put on wings.
0: Very good song. Very nice. So, yeah. Hello, Nova's dad. And also, hello, my dad. And also, hello, probably any other family members that are listening right now. That's all I'm going to say on the matter. Again, happy Father's Day to every dad out there who deserves it.
1: who deserves
0: only it? Only the ones who deserve it.
1: That's great.
0: I'm not going to name any names. You know who you are. Hopefully. Or you have a complex and you don't know who you are. We're going to go into Skinny by Billie Eilish and then Lolandia by System of a Down if we have time. Yeah. Okay, bye. This has been The New Wave. Thanks for listening.
2: Do you guys get the videos of, like, cats lip-syncing the System of a Down on your... Not-

Bruno Plum with Salt and Soup. Hi, hello, I'm Whitley. This is All the Feels, 2 hours of songs that make you feel things. Good Lord, traffic is straight up booty cheeks today. That is the main takeaway. I got in here with literally 2 minutes to spare. Yeah, 'tis the season. Happy summer solstice, everyone. But yeah, it's fine. It'll level back out come, like, I don't know, September or something. So, you know, just 3 more months. It's fine. Everything's fine. Here's She's Green with Close Your Eyes.

Heavy Meadow with Cycle Says the World is Ending. Before that was Death Cab for Cutie with Stone Over Water, and She's Green with a very long song, Close Your Eyes. I needed a very long song to, like, get all my stuff together in here. So, you know, thanks, She's Green, for making a really beautiful, quite long song. We can acknowledge birthdays, anniversaries, or local events with a message on air on our app and streaming. 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Here's Mountain Boy with Monsters.

Les Poissons with Discuss the Weather. Before that was Villager and Virginia with Hotspit. And of course, Mountain Boy with Monsters. I'm just really loving long songs today. That's just all there is to it. 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It's going to be a very full event. It's going to be a good one, but it's going to be very full. Just throwing that out there. Here's Degler with And Now Nothing Grows There.

Charge with Glory Boy from Whipsnade. Before that was Fruit Bats with The Landfill, and they are going to be opening up for Watch House at Hellbender. It's the second show at Hellbender on July 18th? 17th? No, it's the 18th. It's the 18th. I remembered. Good job, me. I got it. Interested in what makes Asheville FM tick? 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

Devin Parkin with I Wish. Before that was Cody with Landscaper, and started off the hour with Dicey Hollow and Alberta Cross with It Gets to Me. If you're just now listening in, hi, hello, I'm Whitley. This is All the Feels. 2 hours of songs that make you feel things. And I blame... So, turns out that the warning on the bottles of antibiotics is there for a reason. The warning that says avoid the sun, like artificial and direct sunlight. I was lulled into a false sense of security thinking, oh, I'll be fine. It's heavy cloud cover day and I'm mostly working under trees. 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

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Orchestral Maneuvers presents 20th and 21st century classical music that you won't hear on syndicated classical stations every Sunday night from 8 to 10 p.m. on Asheville FM. I'm Whitley. Thanks again for hanging out with me today. I hope you have an awesome, fantastic, wonderful rest of your Sunday. Stay safe. Try to stay cool. I think it's supposed to rain a lot this week, which makes me happy selfishly, but I also like being able to breathe. That's just a me thing. Z is up next at 3 with Oddity Garden, but first here's Mad Honey with I Am a Wall, I Am a House. Bye.

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Tomorrow, Monday, June 22nd, Mashup Mondays at One Old Brewing West, The Hot Seat at Static Age Loft, Matt Heckler, The Grey Eagle, A Kiss Before Dying, Heaven Sent, No Sign of Life, and Dull Appearance all playing at Static Age, and Alan Hall's Exploratorium at Little Jumbo. On Tuesday, June 23rd, Early Tuesday Jam at the One Stop, Brother Wallace at The Grey Eagle, MATB/DSawBlue at Fleetwoods, The Blingus Trio, Jeff Sipe, Quinn Sternberg, and Jay Sanders at Little Jumbo. That's too much. That's too much, Jay Sanders. I've been here for years listening to the evolution of your musical journey. What is the Blingus Trio? Have we strayed so far? What happened to Alan and your friends? Whatever. The concert and entertainment calendar, this, what you're listening to right now, airs every day at 12, 3, and 6 p.m. You can tune in then, or you can visit www.ashvillefm.org to keep up to date on what's going on around town. If you have an event coming up that you'd like to be featured on here, you can send an email to calendar@ashvillefm.org. You just heard the concert calendar, but that's not the name of the show. The name of the show is Oddity Garden. Hello, freaks and shiny, happy people. Many of you, not all of you, but I'm assuming a pretty substantial chunk of you, population of Asheville, probably maybe saw the Backrooms movie in theaters. And I liked that movie. I thought it was interesting, but what I thought was especially interesting was the soundtrack. There's a song that they feature in one scene for like 20 seconds. But it's an incredibly distinct song called Ulterior Motives, and it's, I don't know, at least I think particularly significant because Ulterior Motives, like the Backrooms, has a great amount of internet culture and lore surrounding it. It was a song that had this little, like, I think it was on 4chan, everything's on 4chan, like 20-second clip of it posted, this very catchy, like, 80s pop with the chorus, with this picture of this, like, pink CD radio thing. And nobody knew what the song was, because even though it sounded like super catchy, like a hit, nobody knew what it was, because it wasn't distinguishable, it wasn't identifiable, it wasn't on any streaming service. So it started this like several year long hunt to find this song, and the band that made it. And it was a whole thing, and they found it eventually. It was specifically written for the soundtrack of a movie, which, let's just say, most people would not have thought to check in that genre of movie. So now we have it, and the band re-released it, and I think they might still be making music now, or they might have just re-released it. Anyways, I thought it was cool that they included that in the movie, so I'm gonna play it now, and maybe play some other 80s, definitely play some other, like, 80s pop, new way, new romantic stuff later. I feel like new romantic is one of those genres where, like, you can very clearly name, like, a handful of artists that are, like, the foundational part of the genre, but it's kind of not very clear where new romantic starts and 80s pop or new wave or goth or that type of thing ends, because it's so, like, I think new romantic is more of a subculture and, like, there's a lot more visual aesthetics associated with it than anything. If you don't know what new romantic, like, fashion and stuff looks like, you should look it up, because it's really cool looking. Lots of bright colored makeup involved. Anyways, this is Ulterior Motives by some band that I forget the name of.

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You just heard Promises, Promises by The Naked Eyes. Before that was Eyes Without a Face by The Urge. And if that vocalist sounded familiar to you, well, I'd be pretty impressed with you. But it's Trent Reznor in the mid-early 80s before he created Nine Inch Nails, which I thought was interesting. I don't know. I liked the... It is kind of a very bare bones cover, but I liked the warping and sort of distortion of it because it was such an old video from, you know, the mid 80s. But yeah, Trent Reznor was in like a couple of 80s bands before he created his own project. And then, of course, started off the show with Ulterior Motives from Who's Who, featured in the Backrooms movie. 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

Goodbye Horses by Q Lazarus. Before that was the extended version of Fade to Grey by Visage. and then before that was Opportunities by the Pet Shop Boys. I would like to note that because I've played so much 80s music on this show, when I was like finding the music that I was going to play, virtually every single song had an extended version or a 7-inch remix or a 12-inch remix or da da da da da da. Just made me miss the, like, I wasn't even alive for it. The record era of music, when you got like B-sides and all of those things, and so you could make extended and da da da da da and all of these different versions of songs. Nowadays you just get like nightcore, sped up, slowed down and reverb versions of songs. Which is fine, it's whatever, it's just not the same. 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And we've got more 80s music coming up for you, because, you know, I'm in a mood. Oh, this one is Cambodia by Kim Wilde.

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Wait, that's not the right one. Oops. La Meda brings you Spanish language news and music produced by the team at JM Pro TV every day of the week on Asheville FM. Tune in to La Neta News Monday through Friday at 7 a.m. for Spanish language news, information, and resources made by the Latino community for the Latino community. Thank you for tuning in to Oddity Garden. After this show will be The Final Straw, a local anarchist broadcast and podcast.

Good morning. Happy Sunday and welcome to Mental Notes. I'm Robert, filling in for the second time this year for Stephen. 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Happy Mother's Day to you if you're a mother. In the background is the song Mother Goose by Jethro Tull from the classic 1971 Aqualung album, their fourth. I'll let it play out and then we will commence with Mother's Songs on this Mother's Day morning.

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0: This week, Ian spoke with Flint Taylor of People's Law Office in Chicago about his new book, The Conviction Machine, Prosecutors, Politicians, and Police Violence in Chicago, out now from Haymarket Books. The conversation vacillates between past and present as Taylor talks about the misconduct and cover-up by the FBI and Chicago PD in the assassination of Chicago Black Panther leaders Fred Hampton and Mark Clark, the 40-year effort to free Jackie Wilson, the tradition of movement lawyering, and the legacy of the People's Law Office. We hope you enjoy.
2: Good afternoon. We are joined today by Flint Taylor, author of the recently released on Haymarket Books, Conviction Machine, and prior to that, The Torture Machine, which was from a few years back. Mr. Taylor, can you introduce yourself to listeners and offer an overview of your career as a lawyer and subsequently as an author?
3: Well, I am an attorney with the People's Law Office here in Chicago. I have been now for over 55 years since we founded the office in 1969. I've been involved in several very important cases, both here in Chicago and nationally. First and foremost, perhaps, is the assassination of Black Panther leaders Fred Hampton and Mark Clark in 1969. I was involved in 13 years of litigation in that case, which ultimately established that it was an assassination that was a mastermind by the FBI with the local police and the state's attorney, the prosecutor, chief prosecutor of Cook County, and also been involved more recently in helping to uncover and litigate against a pattern and practice of systemic police torture here in Chicago that lasted for about 20 years from 1972 to 1991 and was masterminded by a police commander by the name of John Burge. So the office here continues, and it continues to represent many movement folks who get caught up in the throes of the, for lack of a better word, fascist state, and prosecuted or brutalized and sometimes murdered and assassinated.
2: Thank you so much. Going back to the beginning, can you talk about the origins of the People's Law Office? What influenced its inception? And what, if anything, was it modeled upon? And what impact it has it had from a local, national, and professional perspective?
3: This the office started, as I said, in 1969, in August of 1969. And it started because several young lawyers, and I was a young law student working with these young lawyers, were working in legal aid offices in the city, and they were representing the Black Panthers, the Young Lords Organization, SDS, and other radical and revolutionary organizations and members and leaders. And of course, legal aid did not countenance such representation out of their offices. So they basically gave an ultimatum and said, either you stop representing these folks or you're no longer working with us. So the lawyers took the initiative to go out on their own and to find a old sausage shop on the near west north side of Chicago. And we made it into an office. And previous, as I said, we'd been representing various organizations, most prominently the Black Panther Party and its young, very charismatic leader, Chairman Fred Hampton. And so we moved into the office. The lawyers were Dennis Cunningham, Don Stang, Francis Skip Andrew, and Jeff Haas, and several of us law students as well. And we took the name People's Law Office. There's several explanations for why, but the one I like the best is that the Panthers, of course, had the People's Breakfast Program and the People's Medical Clinic, and we were their lawyers, and so we were the people's lawyers in the sense. So we were the People's Law Office. And so that's how we were named. And we take that name very seriously. And so within months of the founding of the People's Law Office in December 4th of 1969, Fred Hampton, the chairman that I mentioned of the Black Panther Party, who was perhaps the foremost upcoming Black Panther leader in the entire country at that point, and Mark Clark, a leader from Peoria, Illinois, who was visiting Chicago, were assassinated in the early morning hours by a group of 14 Chicago police officers who were formed their own little unit under the chief prosecutor of Cook County, Edward V. Hanrahan. And that raid left both Hampton and Clark dead, and five of the other young Panthers in the apartment wounded. They were all, the seven survivors were charged with attempted murder, certainly a frame job. And that led to this 13 years of litigation in the criminal courts and in the federal courts of Cook County, having to do with exposing the truth about the assassination of Fred Hampton.
2: So jumping ahead just a little bit, Edward Hanrahan, at least in the first part of the book, is something of an antagonist. He figures prominently in the conviction machine, and he seems to embody many of the political and social currents which the Black Panthers were sort of in conflict with or swimming against. Can you talk a little bit about who he was and, you know, I guess where he figured in the Chicago political machine?
3: I think to say that he was a bit of an antagonist is quite an understatement, particularly in the book. I focused on prosecutors. As you know, the title of the book is The Conviction Machine, which is kind of an extension of The Torture Machine, my first book. But The Conviction Machine is prosecutors, politicians, and police violence in Chicago. And so I looked at Hanrahan and all of the state's attorneys, the assistant prosecutors who worked for him during that era. And the era we're talking about is 1968 through 1972 specifically. Hanrahan was elected in 1968. He was part of the Democratic machine. He was perhaps the second most powerful politician in the city of Chicago. At that point, Richard J. Daley, the father of Richard M. Daley, who had been and the mayor of the city of Chicago for over 15 years at that point, he was headed towards either retirement or passing the torch. And the person who was expected to have the torch passed to was none other than Edward V. Hanrahan. And Hanrahan was a person larger than life that was very much a advocate of quote, law and order, which was a thinly veiled attack here in that time on the Black community in general, on the youth in the Black community in particular, and even more particularly on what he called and what he unveiled along with the mayor, the war on gangs. And the war on gangs, again, was a euphemism for a war on Black organizations. There were many strong street organizations in the city of Chicago, as well as several revolutionary groups. And the most prominent of those Black groups, of course, was the Black Panthers. So that war on gangs was in reality a war not only on gangs in the city of Chicago, but particularly against the Black Panther Party. And so from there, Hanrahan, within a year of his election in late 1968, had taken the war on gangs all the way to 2337 West Monroe Street, which was the apartment that his little group of Chicago police officers that were assigned to him, 14 in number, attacked and raided and murdered the morning of December 4th.
2: Sort of a, maybe slightly off the topic, but I wonder at what point, in your opinion, the Black Panthers became to authorities such a threat?
3: Well, I think it started almost as soon as the Panthers were born in Oakland in 1966 with Huey Newton and Bobby Seale, because the Panthers had a 10-point program. And the 10-point program covered many what we'd call now socialist programs, the breakfast program, for example, the health program. It was serving the people. They had a newspaper, but they also were very much in opposition to the war in Vietnam that was happening at that time. Their program called for resisting going to fight. The program also called for the abolition of prisons, in essence, the release of political prisoners. And it also quite prominently called for self-defense. Self-defense against the rampant police brutality and police violence that we found in the various, particularly in the Black and poor communities across the country. And certainly Chicago was one of those communities. So local authorities, local police, very early on came in conflict with and focused it, the Black Panther Party, for attack, for ultimate neutralization and destruction. And of course, J. Edgar Hoover, who was the head of the FBI for decades at that point, he totally got involved in going after the Black Panther Party with his, among other things, his secret COINTELPRO or counterintelligence program. So that was at some point Hoover told Congress that the Panthers were the biggest threat to the internal security of the country. And so the focus shifted from the mid-60s, which was an attack on the Black liberation movement, Malcolm X, for example, Martin Luther King, Stokely Carmichael of the Students Nonviolence Coordinating Committee. And as the Panthers blossomed in the North, particularly starting in California and then moving east to New York and Chicago and all over the country, they became the focus of COINTELPRO and were targeted for neutralization. The term that was used was popular with the FBI, and ultimately for destruction or to attempt to destroy their leadership, who were marked as those whom I named, and also for, in their own words, the FBI's own words, to prevent the rise of a messiah who would unify and electrify the Black nationalist movement. So they were looking to not only neutralize the leadership from Dr. King all the way to Malcolm X and Fred Hampton, but they were very concerned with disrupting and preventing the unification and the coalitions between Black and Latin and radical white organizations in the late 60s.
2: Thank you very much for that. Moving a little bit into the process of constructing these narratives, both of your books have been placed into narrative form, in my understanding, based on your notes and your records. What are the challenges of piecing together a story in this way? And can you talk a little bit about the process of writing these books?
3: Well, you know, for many years, as I mentioned earlier, I had been fortunate enough to be involved in significant, highly significant political cases that involved the police and prosecutors and politicians. And from time to time, people would say, hey, you ought to write a book about that. And so as I neared 50 years in my career back in the late teens, I said, well, maybe I will do that. And so I started to think about writing and actually did start to write. And what I was able to do, because I was in the unique position of having lived through and been one of the persons who fought against the powers that be in these cases, I not only had a memory of them, but I also had kept pretty religiously records. I mean, I had transcripts. I had transcripts from the infamous or famous Panther trials. I had transcripts from all of the torture cases. I had briefs and other things that we all had written from time to time. I had all sorts of articles that I had collected. So I was able to put together on paper a history that not only had in it the detailed factual data that I had collected, but because I had lived through it, it also, I had my perspective and my own understanding and memory. So that was how it came together. It was no easy feat to do it. The torture machine ended up being around 550 pages long. So I took 2 or 3 years to write that piece by piece, chapter by chapter, sometimes in the evenings because I was still an active lawyer at that time. But I was fortunate, and with regard to the torture machine and again with the conviction machine, to have a very, very skilled, sympathetic, and understanding editor at Haymarket, a woman by the name of Carolyn Luft. And she took what was a lawyer writing and helped to make it more understandable in terms of what a layperson would read rather than what a lawyer might write.
0: This is the Final Straw Radio, and you're hearing our interview with Flint Taylor of the People's Law Office about his recent book, The Conviction Machine.
4: Can you speak to that a little bit? Because I think that that's an important distinction to make, and I would like to know like what permutations need to take place in your written language to achieve that sort of that layperson voice that you mentioned.
3: Well, lawyers, as anyone who's picked up a legal brief or a court decision can certainly attest to, is kind of a stiltified language. It's codified or codified in a way that you're talking about legal cases, you're talking about legal theories, you're using legal lingo, all of that. I was fortunate, and we at the People's Law Office were fortunate enough to, from the beginning, under the mentorship of Dennis Cunningham, learn to write what would be considered now outside of the legal box. In other words, from the beginning, we would write briefs that more focused on the facts, more focused on bringing out the contradictions in the cases, bringing out the outrageousness of what had happened, and an attempt to put that in less legal terms. I'll give you an example. In the Hampton case, we went through an 18-month trial. We had one of the worst judges that could be imagined. It's in the book. It's in both books, actually. People can read about that process. But he threw the case out after 18 months of trial, just to synthesize all of this. Outrageous decision. So we then had to go through a 37,000-page transcript, pull out the facts to convince an appeals court that he had wronged us, that he had wrongfully made this decision. So we wrote a 250-page brief, which would be unheard of in this day and age, which synthesized all those facts. And going back and reading it now, it still stands the test of time in terms of how we told the story of the conspiracy to assassinate Hampton and Clark and to cover it up, and who all of the people from Hanrahan to the FBI to the police, that conspiracy. So we were already wrote in a different way than most lawyers, let's put it that way. And in our brief, as you open the cover, we had the pictures of Fred Hampton and Mark Clark. Now, that's not something that you'd see in a normal brief. And when you got to the end of the brief, usually lawyers will sign it respectfully submitted, and then they'll sign their names. Well, the three of us many of us worked on the brief, but three of us who were kind of in charge of the final production, we debated whether to change the respectfully submitted to all power to the people and sign the brief all power to the people. And so we debated it for a while, and we came to a lawyer's compromise in which we signed it respectfully submitted, but on the left, that would be on the right side of the bottom of the page, but on the left side of the bottom of the page, we put all power to the people. So so in some ways, we and I were a step or two ahead of or removed from your normal lawyer writing. But nonetheless, I would get edits back from Caroline, and I would send her, you know, a chapter, let's say, a draft of a chapter, and she'd come back and she'd redline it, and, you know, and I would learn from that, you know, how to write a little more, like, less like a lawyer and more like just a writer. And so that was a process that went on for several years. It took us several years to finish the torture machine. And I learned quite a bit from her on that. And I'd also been writing a lot of articles, you know, for different publications. And so some of which would be legal publications, and I'd focus on the law. But other times, you know, I'd be writing for something like Truth Out or occasionally The Nation or whatever. So I, you know, I would be writing in different forums, and therefore, you know, I would be learning how to and changing the focus of how I wrote depending on where and whom I was writing for.
4: Sure.
3: But I'll say one final thing on that, and that is, I would say, partly, if not predominantly, because of the way we wrote that brief in the Hampton case, we were able, you get three appellate judges, and we were fortunate enough to draw two very good out of the three judges on appeal. And if you read that opinion, and any young lawyers or law students who are in the audience listening, if you go to the citation of 600 Federal Second 600, which is the law book citation, you read a 70-page decision which lays out the conspiracies in a way that I would challenge anybody to find another case in the law books that is quite that remarkable in how it lays out the facts of the conspiracy to overturn the decision of the judge who threw out our case.
4: Thank you very much. So with all of your experience, you know, from then until now, can you speak at all to the shifting terrain of, is movement lawyering an okay phrase to use? Does that seem like an accurate description?
3: Yes, I think it, like being a people's lawyer, it's a term that has a very positive,
4: sure,
3: in my mind, a very positive meaning.
4: Can you then speak to the shifting terrain between then and now? And I would imagine that it's something that is affected and ebbs and flows over the years, depending on external factors, but I guess maybe in broad strokes, and then maybe we'll try to get a little bit more specific with it, if that makes sense. So I would imagine that the factors that influence the efficacy at any given moment are political and social factors that people might expect, but can you maybe draw what those factors are, draw those factors out for listeners, and maybe point to the obstacles and advantages at any given point that are static and those that are dynamic?
3: Well, being a movement lawyer can mean many things to many people. And some lawyers will call it being a public interest lawyer. That's a little bit more of a sanitized version. But movement lawyers, people's lawyers, public interest lawyers, we're all part of a big family of lawyers who are dealing with issues rather than money. In other words, lawyers who are committed in some form or another to the struggle. And the struggle is obviously was and is multifaceted. It covers a wide range of topics and issues and confrontations, as it were, and different fights that, as you say, ebb and flow to some degree. But there's a current, there is a constant flow through all of it that the system, government, the people who enforce the rules and regulations of the government and of capitalism, they continue to be there, and they continue to do some version of the same kinds of things, same kinds of oppression and repression, the same kind of in various forms of racism, white supremacy, all those factors you see running through the history. I can speak from when I first became a law student involved with the People's Law Office to the present, which is about 55 years at this point, 57 years. And you can see those similarities. So in other words, when you look at what appears to be fascist, the government acting in a very fascist way, in the various communities, we had it here in Chicago with ICE for several months, you tend to think it's the worst and the only time it happened, unless you think back to what happened in the 60s and 70s, for example, and what government forces did at that time, whether it be in the Fred Hampton case or whether it be in Kent State and other places around the country, what the National Guard did there. And then you think about Charlottesville and you go back to the 80s and what happened in Greensboro, for example, and when the Klan came in and the police allowed them to come into Greensboro and murder five anti-Klan demonstrators and get away with it. And then you look at what happened in Charlottesville just 6 or 7 years ago. And so you see these similarities. You see, and each time, you see movements and movement lawyers and people and activists resist those specific situations to bring truth to power in all those situations. So in that sense, you, if you want to call it static, you said static versus dynamic, right?
4: Yeah.
3: I guess that those are terms that I'm not exactly sure how I'm addressing those two concepts.
4: I think that you certainly answered my question, certainly. As an aside, what are you seeing in terms of, I guess maybe what did you make of the response to the ICE siege in Chicago, and what are you seeing in terms of repercussions of that, either in Chicago or nationally?
3: Well, specifically in Chicago, it was very heartening to see what happened. It was tremendous how the communities across the city came together and resisted ICE in so many different ways and organized as, you know, neighborhood to neighborhood, and resisted when they came to kidnap people, and how, in fact, it was such a broad-based resistance to it that judges in Chicago, the federal judges, all of them issued orders and decisions in support of the people who were demonstrating and against the actions of the ICE and the Border Patrol, which spread all the way or spanned all the way from tear gassing, pepper spraying, and other forms of, quote, non-lethal attacks against demonstrators at the Broadview facility where they were taking many of the detainees that they were ripping off the streets, to the murder of two people, similar to what happened later in Minneapolis and what had happened previously in Los Angeles, of people who at most were in their cars trying to impede in some manner or to support in some manner those who were protesting in the communities, and they were just shot down. One person survived, one person was killed here in Chicago. But in all those cases, the judges stepped up and found the actions of Bovino, who was the front man for all of it, and his shock troops to be in violation of the Constitution and to be a violation of the constitutional rights of the demonstrators and of those persons who were resisting. And also that they were violating wholesale the constitutional rights of those who they were just mass rounding up, those who were allegedly undocumented.
0: This is the Final Straw Radio, and you're hearing our interview with Flint Taylor of the People's Law Office about his recent book, The Conviction Machine. Join a revolving cast of our regularly scheduled and substitute DJs as they spin up tunes you might not hear on their usual show every Wednesday night from 10 till 12 on Satellite of Love.
4: Now, as part of the legal community there, you see this coming down the pike. You see ICE is coming to

0: who were very much mobilized to represent those who were seized in the raids. And there were civil rights lawyers who went to federal court to get injunctions to stop the kind of illegal activity that the government and their agents were engaging in. There was a bit of a blueprint that people on the ground had because they did this similar thing in Los Angeles. Los Angeles was the first place where they really did a full-fledged attack. And Trump, of course, promised that he was going to come to Chicago. So people had the experience of Los Angeles to get their mobilization in order to the degree you could do that. And I think Minneapolis people had the blueprint of not only how it was done in L.A., how it was resisted in L.A. and resisted in Chicago, but the blueprint of how ICE and the Border Patrol would act when they got to Minneapolis.
1: The way that you wrote your book in the granular detail, it sort of makes me, I guess it sort of disavowed me of the notion that these events in the past unfolded in a slower way than they do now. I think with social media, you can see things minute by minute. And I think that perhaps the ease of communication currently allows social movements to be maybe more nimble or more responsive, but that doesn't take away the speed at which these things unfold. Would you agree with that?
0: Yes. I think that when you look back at it, you can call a demonstration in 30 minutes now, is my understanding, on Facebook or what, you know, Instagram or whatever the most current iteration of social media is to do so. And you can also publicize what happened with videos, which you couldn't do in the past, and primarily bystander videos, people who pull out their phone with the drop of a hat and are able to video what's happening in real time and post it, you know, within minutes of the time that it happened. Now, that kind of instant activity didn't happen back in the day. It was newspapers and TV and that kind of thing where you publicized what happened. So in that sense, it wasn't as fast developing. But as you say, it certainly wasn't like slow and measured all the time as well. You the resistance that you had to mount was as instantaneous as was what the government would do.
1: Do you find that the positions of larger, more visible groups like the ACLU or the National Lawyers Guild or CLDC tend to set the tone for, I guess, movement lawyering in whatever sense it is similar to the work of the People's Law Office in terms of, I guess, public perception, in terms of strategies of those smaller groups? And do you think that the choices made by these larger groups have a limiting effect, kind of trickling down to the smaller groups?
0: Well, you've put together several different organizations.
1: Sure.
0: ACLU is quite different than
1: Absolutely,
0: the National
1: yes.
0: Lawyers Guild, for
1: yes.
0: example. And the Law for Black Lives is quite different than the NCBL, for example.
1: Too general then, perhaps, yes.
0: Yes. And we, as members of the Lawyers Guild, and being in the forefront of certain aspects of movement lawyering, we're going to make our determinations of what cases we think are important to be involved in to the extent and limitations of our office, because it's a small office. It's not the ACLU. It's not funded the way the ACLU is. And the ACLU, for example, has been in the forefront of many important struggles. But you're right that if they, in the sense that they set the terms of it, if you don't agree with those terms or you think they're limiting, that is a frontier that you have to push beyond. And I remember back in the day when, because the ACLU is very committed to First Amendment rights,
1: right,
0: then in Chicago, the American Nazis were raising hell here, and

0: local ACLU represented them. Now, we totally disagreed with that. Mm-hmm. And because of the hate speech that they were spewing, and we would never represent someone from the right like that. We're always in opposition to them, like we were in the South when we were some of the lawyers who fought against the Klan and the Nazis in the Greensboro massacre case. So, but the ACLU also does a lot of good, and they're the focus of a lot of the rights attack as well. They take a lot of the heat because of they do take stands, and they represent people who straight lawyers would never represent. Now, the Guild, for example, will take a much more take positions that are much more consistent with our politics and with what we believe in and the kinds of cases that we would be involved in. So I think that there's a multi-layered answer to your question.
1: Sure. Well, thank you. I appreciate that. Kind of as we segue into questions about, you know, current struggles, your new book, The Conviction Machine, explores both the killing of Fred Hampton by Chicago police and the torture and wrongful incarceration of Jackie Wilson 13 years later. Listeners are likely familiar with Fred Hampton case, perhaps less so than the Jackie Wilson case. Can you talk about the Jackie Wilson case and what were the similarities and differences in the cases themselves and in your approaches to them?
0: Well, the Wilson brothers case happened in 1982. As you say, was 12 or 13 years after the assassination of Fred Hampton. And the Wilson brothers were involved in the killing of two white Chicago police officers. And because they were not initially apprehended, there was the largest manhunt, quote unquote, in the history of the city of Chicago to find them. And what that meant was it was an unbelievably violent attack on the black communities of the south and west sides of Chicago. And they terrorized people, and they grabbed people, they tortured people, they beat people, they kicked down doors looking for the Wilson brothers. And when they found them, the mastermind of police torture in Chicago, they took them to a South Side detective station, and they tortured them unmercifully to get confessions from them, number one, but also to punish them for killing the two police officers. And they used the kind of tactics that you would expect to be used in South Africa under apartheid and some of the fascist regimes in South and Central America. But they used it here in Chicago. And they had imported it from Vietnam, where Burge had been one of the people, a military sergeant on a POW prisoner of war camp, where they used electrical shocks among their tactics. So he used electrical shock and burning on a hot radiator and other kinds of torture techniques on these two men. They were, of course, convicted. Andrew got the death penalty, and Jackie got two life sentences. This led to our getting involved in representing Andrew, the brother who was alleged to have fired the fatal bullets into the two Chicago police officers, in a civil rights case, not dealing with his criminal conviction, which had been overturned, and he was retried and ultimately convicted, but did not get the death penalty the second time. But in a civil rights case that dealt with his torture. And that case went on for over 10 years, and ultimately were successful in establishing that he was tortured. And it led to the firing of this police commander, John Burge. And this then set forth a series of cases that have continued to today, which exposed the realities of the systemic torture and the cover-up. And to talk about the similarities, while Jackie and Andrew were not political leaders by any stretch of the imagination, like Fred Hampton and Mark Clark were, they were victims of the kind of police violence, systemic police violence, organized police violence that was in the annals of history of city Chicago could be called outside of the norm. You know what I mean? Sure. Even more outrageous than your day-to-day brutality and violence. And the narratives that were put forward by the powers that be in the Hampton case by Hanrahan, the prosecutor, and in the torture cases by Richard M. Daley, who was the chief prosecutor, who was the, he was the Hanrahan of the 80s in terms of his role and his political power, was a narrative that was false. And in both instances, these prosecutors were involved, Hanrahan in the planning, Daley in the cover-up. And so there were those similarities. And the similarities in the police violence were, as I described, but also because of the overt racism that was involved in it. In the Hampton case, that was obvious. And in the torture cases, there were Black men that were being tortured almost exclusively by Burge and his men. So there were those similarities and the fact that an entire prosecutor's office under the leadership of their chief prosecutor, Hanrahan in the Hampton case, Daley and his prosecutors in the Wilson brothers case, closed ranks and were part and parcel of the going forward, the cover-up. And without these prosecutors, in each instance, the police violence would not have occurred and certainly would not have been covered up. Another thing that is similar to the two cases is, as I said, there was a popular false narrative Hanrahan put out. It was a shootout. The Panthers, the vicious Panthers. And in fact, as we and the Panthers and other activists were able to show over a decade, it was not a shootout. It was a shoot-in. That shoot-in being 90 shots fired by the police to only one by the Panthers. There was not only just a shoot-in, but it was a murder of Fred Hampton and Mark Clark, that they specifically went there to kill Hampton and Clark. And it was not only a murder, but it was a political assassination because the FBI had specifically targeted Fred Hampton, particularly, and the Panthers for neutralization and destruction and murder. And now we move to the Wilson brothers case. And that started out as this decorated Vietnam War veteran, commander of the Chicago police, had allegedly been involved in some, quote, police brutality that was alleged by convicted cop killers, Andrew and Jackie Wilson. And over that 40-year period, we and others were able to change that narrative to that it was police torture, that it was part of a systemic program of racism within the police department that was countenanced and encouraged and covered up by the highest levels in the police department and in the prosecutor's office. And in each case, the chief prosecutor, Hanrahan on the one hand, Daley on the other hand, were involved and implicated in it. So that's how I brought, it's definitely two parts, the book. The facts are distinct, but the similarities, as I've tried to lay out to you just now,
1: absolutely.
0: That's what makes it the conviction machine.
2: This is The Final Straw Radio, and you're hearing our interview with Flint Taylor of the People's Law Office about his recent book, The Conviction Machine.
1: You just described a 40-year process. When you are going through that, or do you have to be, I guess, attuned to, I would assume, very subtle trends in terms of, I guess, when to bring something new to the case? Like if you see... Is it like that? Like, is it like that you see a possible precedent, a possible similarity, and then you try something new with the case? Is that how it works?
0: Well, that's an interesting question. We cut our teeth in the Hampton trial, as I mentioned. That was a 18-month trial. The judge was totally set against us. He had his roots in Alabama and came north and was part of the Democratic machine. And he was totally devoted to beating us. So as young lawyers, Jeff Haas and myself primarily, we just fought tooth and nail. That's all we knew how to do. We knew that we weren't going to win this case in front of this judge with the jury that he gave us, but that we also knew that we were right there on the in the wake of Watergate, that we were dealing with some remarkable evidence, and that the government was covering this evidence up from us, and that we had to go as hard as we could to uncover that evidence, and then when we got that evidence, to take whatever risks were necessary to publicize that evidence in the teeth of the government and the judge, not only not wanting us to get the evidence, but when we were able to disgorge the government of some of that evidence, that they would, you know, try to keep it secret. So we had to devise ways of fighting the case in and outside of court. So that, as young lawyers, is what we knew and what we were able to do over those 18 months, which is I discuss in both books to some degree. And so now we're in the torture situation, and we've this and like it was at the beginning of the Hampton case, the projection of success in the sense of winning the case were you know, almost nil. You know, as I set it up, you know, the convicted cop killer with a first grade education versus the commander of police. We got another terrible judge in federal court. So here we are again, and so we are again fighting to try to uncover and expose. And in that case, we caught this incredible break of an anonymous police source contacting us during the first trial. We dubbed him or her. We never found out who it was. As Deep Badge, kind of like Deep Throat in Watergate. And he or she gave us this information that helped us to make the connections to show that it wasn't just a one-off torture of two alleged cop killers, but was part of the systemic program that led us over the decades to uncover that there were over 125 or 130 known victims of police torture under the command of this John Burge. So it was piece by piece, but the overview of it all was that the understanding of what we thought we were dealing with, and then step by step actually uncovering and exposing the realities of what we firmly believe to be the case from the beginning. And along the way, we were able to accomplish some quite remarkable legal and political victories, and to, in both cases, change the narrative. And in the torture cases, and Jackie Wilson, he spent 36 years in the penitentiary, and his crime, quote unquote, was driving the car when his brother hopped out and killed these two cops. And Jackie stood by in shock, but he nonetheless spent 36 years in the penitentiary until we and lawyers from Elliott Swasser and people from the Loewy firm were able to get him a new hearing about 10 or 11 years ago. And we ultimately were able to get a judge. And you know, sometimes you think all judges are the same and part of the system. And of course, they are part of the system. But in terms of these political cases, a tremendous amount is determined by who that judge is, as I just mentioned with the Hampton case and with the Andrew Wilson case. Well, ultimately, in Jackie's case, when it got returned to the criminal courts, it initially, we drew the worst criminal court judge possible. He was one who had been implicated in a torture case, but he refused to take himself off the case. But because we were able to get an editorial that exposed his position, we then were transferred to the most independent Black judge in the courts. And that had a tremendous difference. And ultimately, he We were able to get Jackie exonerated, to get his confession thrown out of court, and to have him declared innocent, and to get a huge settlement for his 36 years in the penitentiary. So you take it step by step. I guess you could say, to use a kind of shop-worn term, you keep your eyes on the prize, politically and legally. It doesn't always work out the way you want it to be, but that's sort of what you're driving at. You're thinking not only of what you're accomplishing in court, but what you can accomplish in terms of establishing the narrative and people's history.
1: A couple more broad questions as we wrap up here. What do you make of the increasing entanglement between public police forces, private security concerns, and surveillance firms? We talk frequently on the show about the increasing ubiquity of like flock cameras, for example. What challenges do these trends present? And I wonder if you go so far as a lawyer on these topics to imagine the possibilities that they might invite in terms of seeking justice down the line.
0: Well, they're very dangerous and pernicious. And as you say, they're getting, you know, growing in terms of the connections. I think about the Anti-Defamation League and its long history of informing, with working with the FBI. And at this point, at least until recently, they have been informing and giving information on the Palestinian movement in particular. But once again, this isn't something that just popped up anew in the last few years. When we look back to the 60s and 70s, there were right-wing organizations here in Chicago that were working with military intelligence, that were working with the FBI. And so there's, you know, this historical precedent for it. What we have here is, I think, all of what's happening here, for lack of a better word, is what the government has done on steroids. That Trump's approach and all of his people's approach is to just, it's just right out in the, you know, right out. They're not hiding it. They're proud of all of this, and it's part of their political agenda that they're publicly trumpeting, whereas in the past, there was at least some attempt by
3: and
0: government officials to cover up what they were doing
3: and to
0: deny in a way that you don't see that even happening today as much. They feel that their forces are so encouraged by what they're doing that they want them to know what they're doing. And that I see as a difference, even though some of the techniques, including the ones you mentioned, of using private security, and I think in Standing Rock against indigenous folks, there was, I'm forgetting the name right now, of the private agency that worked hand in glove with the law enforcement forces out there to repress the native folks and others who were demonstrating against the pipeline at Standing Rock. And so you see that again and again in these various cooperations. And so here we are again. And but what's even more scary is we're in an age where we have artificial intelligence and all of that, which allows them to do the surveillance in a much broader and in some ways efficient way than you could ever imagine that they were doing when it was a wiretap here or there or informant infiltrating.
1: Last question. As organizers mobilize or seek to mobilize and protest against police actions, ICE actions on the streets and in the courtroom, with the caveat that you are, of course, nobody's lawyer until they make it so, can you offer any broad or practical information for their consideration? And finally, what do you wish more people knew about the law?
0: those are a couple of really closing questions, aren't they? Well, I think that the people in the movement today, they know what they're doing. I mean, I find them to be very educated in the sense of their tactics and understanding the law and understanding what they want to do and what they want to accomplish. And I have a tremendous amount of respect for the young folks who are fighting the battles that we all were involved in many years ago. And so in that sense, I think that the best advice I can give is that they need to relate to the leadership that they find within their organizations. And when they need legal help, the Lawyers Guild is always there with observers and to represent them if they get arrested. So on the ground, that's some of the things. I don't pretend to want to give them the kind of advice in terms of what targets they're picking, for example, what kind of tactics they're using in terms of civil disobedience or whatever it may be, demonstrating. I think all of that is good, and I support all of it as resistance and moving forward the movements. So in that sense, I don't sit here as trying to be some kind of big Pooh Bear and telling people what they should do, but they should know that the Guild and lawyers and offices like ours are there to help and to represent them to the degree we're able to do so. And the second part of your question?
1: What do you wish more people knew about the law?
0: Well, I think by writing these books and hopefully getting them out to as many people as possible and talking, you know, people like you and other folks who want to know about these mixed legal and political battles, I want more people to understand the law in that context, to understand the law not as some standalone piece, but as part of a system that attempts to and does oppress people of color, poor people, not only here, but around the world. And so if in some small way, writing about the police torture scandal here, writing about the court proceedings in the Jackie Wilson case, for example, and all the different judges and courts and grand juries and everything that was involved in that, in the Hampton case, federal and state, you can get hopefully a feel for the law. And that you get a feel for the law and the political context of the law that you're not going to learn certainly from the corporate media, or you're not going to learn by some kind of sterile type of courses that you might take in either college or at law school. And so in that sense, hopefully these books open people's minds, people who are interested in political struggle, the context and the relationship of law and courts and politicians and prosecutors and cops to the law, to the criminal legal system, that these books will maybe open some eyes in terms of what the realities are with regard to the law in these contexts.
1: Taylor, your book, The Conviction Machine, Prosecutors, Politicians, and Police Violence in Chicago, is available now from Haymarket Books. Thank you very much for your time today. I really appreciate it.
0: Thank you. I enjoyed speaking with you.
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0: And that is local musician Lily Syracuse. And Lily was on our Juniper Benz reading recently as our featured musician and is a wordplay guest. I believe Lily's appeared on Wordplay a couple of times. So a little Lily Syracuse, if you're looking for her, you can find her playing around Asheville. And my understanding is that she's also a resident at White Horse Black Mountain. And you are listening to Wordplay Radio. I am your host, Lockie Hunter. We have two guests here today that I'm thrilled to have here because they are back in Asheville. And we have Keegan Wheat, a trans Latinx disabled poet and educator from Houston. His work appears in the Acentos Review, Anomaly, Variant Literature, and more. His reviews of poetry and podcast have been published in Shards, Cutthroat, and Spectrum South. A Pushcart Prize nominee and the winner of the 2024 Unity Committee Arts and Media Awards, Keegan's read Brooklyn Poets Staff Picks, Houston Public Poetry, the Poison Pen Reading Series, I love that name, and the Houston Contemporary Arts Museum. His work has been supported by the New Orleans Poetry Festival, Lamplight, Asheville, which we'll talk about in a minute, and Letras Latinas. And also joining us is Aaliyah, correct? I always get it, Aaliyah, Levantig, they, them, an Iranian American author, teacher, artist, and their work studies both infrastructures of power and ecological connection. The author of Weren't We Natural Swimmers, Out With Tram Editions. Their poems have also appeared in the American Academy Poets Poem a Day, Mizna Split, This Rocks Poem of the Week, Guernica, oh, Guernica's lovely, Gulf Coast Journal, Matter Monthly, The Rupture and others. Considered a finalist for the 2025 Wisconsin Institute of Creative Writing Fellowship, and they have new work forthcoming in the Texas Observer. Their work has also been supported by the New Orleans Poetry Festival, Ten House Summer Workshop, the Brooklyn Rail, and others. Living here in Houston, unfortunately not in Asheville, but lives and works in Houston with Keegan and visiting Asheville as part of the Lamplight residency. And this is the second Lamplight residency. And when I saw they were coming to town, I was happy to snag them for Wordplay Radio. Welcome you both.
1: Thank you. Thank you so much. We are like so incredibly stoked to be back. Not only just Lamplight residency in and of itself, but this town is so wonderful and has been such a beautiful, like physically, obviously, we know, beautiful space, but really wonderful people as well.
2: Yeah.
3: Yeah. Mm-hmm. Incredible kindness here. We really experienced incredible kindness.
0: Yeah. Yeah, and I'm just so glad you're back. And, you know, you left, and then we had Helene.
1: Yeah.
0: This is your first time back since Helene. So we welcome you back. The mountains are happy to have you back. I'm happy to have you back. And tell us a bit about Lamplight and what's happening there.
3: Well, Keegan Wheat is the resident artist this time. We've swapped. And Keegan, do you want to talk about the residency?
1: We've so far done a writing workshop, which was really fun. We did like Pride, kind of focused generative writing, which was really fun. And then our next workshop we did was a visual, it's like zine making workshop to illustrate a poem. And then we're going to have a reading also at Lamplight the 28th of June, Sunday.
0: Oh, great.
1: At 6. And we're going to have us, obviously, but also Lockie.
0: I'll read.
1: Hopefully, yes. Very
3: Lockie.
1: Excited. The incredible Lockie, truly. And Liz Williams Trader.
0: Oh, great.
1: An artist we've collaborated with a few times from Asheville.
0: Yeah.
1: Who's really, really a great person. And, like, even if they weren't a great person, I'm like, dang, their art. It's so good.
3: Yeah, they're an incredible visual artist.
1: Yeah.
3: They work with the Campaign for Southern Equality, and they're just, they're a wonderful collaborator. We've went to New Orleans together, New Orleans Poetry Festival, and collaborated with them.
1: Yeah.
3: And we just really work well together.
1: Yeah, yeah. For sure. That's and they also write poetry now, and I'm like, okay, Liz, you do everything.
0: They do all the things.
1: Yes. Yeah, truly. And that's great, so.
0: Wonderful, wonderful. And a bit more about the residency. You've got some things going on. This is your first time doing it.
1: Yes.
0: What do you hope to gain out of the residency? What are you most excited about?
1: So regular human Keegan me was most excited about coming back to Asheville.
0: Yes.
1: Mm-hmm. To be honest. I was so excited to see Liz, to see you, Lucky, to kind of be back. I mean, from Houston, this topography alone is like, what is going on? Wow.
3: Yeah, we're tile flat.
1: Yeah,
3: like we're,
1: truly.
3: We're a very flat city.
1: Yeah.
0: Yeah.
1: And then artist Keegan me was like, okay, I'm going to have some like really incredible inspiration to write and to like be in little streams and like look at rocks and also hang out with like my artist friends and get inspiration from them and the like cool work they're doing. So I think almost like rejuvenation, I guess, is sort of the the thing that I was like, I'm definitely going to get this out of the Lamplight ABL residency.
0: That's wonderful. Yeah. Mm-hmm. Yeah. And I'm excited about the readings you have coming up. And we'll talk about some other things and toward the end especially and remind everybody of how to get in touch with you all.
1: Yeah.
0: Yeah. And so what are you most looking forward to, Lily?
3: You know, I kind of feel like we come to a place for a reason.
0: Mm-hmm.
3: And I really enjoyed meeting with the people that come into our workshop. I feel like they've been brought into the room.
0: Mm-hmm.
3: And I really enjoyed listening to their stories and watching them create, giving them a reason to create.
1: Mm-hmm.
3: And I feel like we have, we're midway through our residency, and I'm kind of excited to see what happens and what I'm supposed to learn.
0: Mm.
3: You know, I feel like I'm always learning something from my experiences. And I feel that, and I also am kind of looking forward to having more time to create physical art.
0: Mm-hmm.
3: We're finishing, we've been cutting little rainbow-colored bats. Like, we've been cutting out bat-shaped pieces of paper and hanging it in the window at Lamplight AVL for joy.
0: Yes.
3: And so it's kind of like our gift to people who are walking past the residency on Haywood. And there's a excerpt of one of Keegan's poems. He'll probably read it today, Cradle of Houston Trees, talking about resilience and joy and dancing.
0: Mm.
3: And so we've surrounded this poem with this rainbow spectrum of bats because the bats are in the poem.
0: Oh, that's great.
3: And I've enjoyed the physical art, like the more somatically embodied.
0: Yes.
3: And that's not something I'm not known for that as a public facing artist.
0: Yes.
3: So, but it's really nice to be in my body creating things instead of like in my head writing.
0: Exactly. You know, that's one of those, you know, writing is so solitary. Mm. And being able to do something physical like that, like you said, somatic, and it's using a different muscle.
3: Mm-hmm.
0: Mm-hmm. And it feels really good to be able to branch out that way. Mm-hmm. So, and it is Pride Month. So I was walking past the other day and saw the rainbow bats.
3: You did.
0: And they filled me with joy. So thank you.
3: That's the goal.
0: Thank you for the rainbow bats.
1: Yeah. It's been really fun.
0: That's great.
3: I love those bats.
0: That's like, right.
1: For sure.
0: That's wonderful. And so the bats feature prominently in a poem, which I'll have you read, of course.
1: Yes.
0: But I love that it's bats, too. The bats here are extraordinary, the way they'll swoop down at night. And I love them. They're a big part of the mountains. As it's, you know, we have so many things, the birds and the bears and, you know, the deer. It feels like we've got a lot of wildlife here. But the bats are not to be dismissed. They're such a vital part of our ecosystem, much like bees are.
1: Mm-hmm.
0: And and they're lovely in a mountain night to see them swoop down.
1: I need to be looking out more because I don't think I've seen them. Oh. And I need to be like searching because they do fly in a very particular way. Yes. And I really...
3: There's like a flapping.
0: Yes.
3: Yeah.
0: Yes.
1: This is sort of also in the poem, but I always am like, it's like birds, but butterflies because they're as big as birds, but they have such an erratic kind of... weird flight that I'm like, how fun.
0: Yeah, watch for them at dusk.
1: Yes, yeah, for sure. Yeah.
3: Same in Houston.
0: Yes, same in wonderful. So, and let's take a quick musical break because when I come back, I want to hear both of you read some of your work, old work, new work. I, I see stacks of printed out papers, and I can't wait to dive in. So we'll take a quick musical break, and we'll come back with more Wordplay Radio.

0: 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And speaking of local artists, you were listening to Eleanor Underhill, another local artist. So we've heard two, and I love some of these female-fronted local artists that keep our community shaking and moving. And you're listening to Wordplay Radio. I'm your host, Lockie Hunter, and we are celebrating the voices of Keegan and Alia today. And now we are going to have them read a little bit. And so who would like to start?
1: You want to go first? You want me? I'll go first.
2: Yeah.
1: Okay. So speaking of the bats, speaking of the art installation we've done, mm-hmm. I'm going to read the poem that the excerpt comes from. Mm-hmm. Cradle of Houston Trees. I know I have cried in your wake, cousins of the Waugh Bridge Colony. I fear the day when I no longer pause, bending my neck to your frenetic brown cloud. Mm. I liken to butterflies, to EKGs, to anything that surprises in its ability to continue. The Austin Free Tales haven't danced as much as you, or even the San Antonio. You dip close to me when I'm walking Kipling after midnight. Why would I protect myself knowing my body is failing? How does Houston glint as my life's continuation? There are always more details to life, coloration, diets, diverging anatomy. The pup a mother won't rescue, but I've superimposed so much.
0: Hmm. Thank you. And Kipling is?
1: Kipling is, well, the street we live on, but it's in Houston.
0: Oh, okay.
1: So, yeah. Okay. It's like a small street.
0: I love that. It's Kipling. Yeah.
1: Yeah. It also sounds cute.
0: It's adorable. The two writers live on Kipling, right?
1: Yeah.
0: That's great. And I love the description of frenetic as well. Mm-hmm. I think that captured it really well. Thank you, Keegan. And is this a newer poem, an older poem? What is this? Is this from a collection and work in progress?
1: Yeah, it's from a work in progress. It's actually fairly new for my work as a whole. It's probably only a couple months old, maybe.
0: Oh, wow, that's a baby. Yeah,
1: yeah, it's a baby. It's a little pup.
3: It is a little pup.
1: Yeah. Yeah. Yeah, it's pretty new. I had a form challenge that I made myself do.
0: And okay, and what form was this?
1: It's called like a magnolia cradle or something like that. And the idea is your lines go from longest to smallest to longest again, like a wave sort of, to create the like almost thought of a magnolia tree.
0: Oh, that's fascinating.
1: Mm-hmm.
0: There's so many poem forms out there.
1: Oh, yeah.
0: You know, I'm working on some golden shovels because I love Gwendolyn
3: Brooks. That
0: reminds
3: me of Ross. Yeah.
0: Yes. Yeah. And so, but I've never heard of the magnolia. That's really beautiful.
3: Is that Ariana?
1: I don't believe so. I should have looked it up, and I totally forgot.
0: We can look it up, and then we can talk about it during break.
1: Yeah. Mm-hmm.
0: Do you often write in form?
1: I think I write in form often when I'm like, I don't know what I'm doing. I haven't written in forever. Mm-hmm. I need to answer to something or like force myself to do something.
0: Yeah.
1: Yeah.
0: Yeah. Sometimes that structure really helps, you know, at least it creates like a limitation, like a box.
1: Right.
0: And,
1: yeah.
0: And you can always bust out of it and
1: exactly.
0: It can be free verse, but it's nice to have some sort of. Yeah. And sometimes, especially if there's a rhyme scheme like a villanelle, it'll sort of keep your mind busy.
1: Mm-hmm.
0: And
1: yeah.
0: Until you start, you know, spilling out the deep stuff.
1: Yes. Yeah. You can almost like forget that you're revealing yourself.
0: Yes.
1: Because you're just answering this form.
0: Yes. Yeah. Yeah. That's great.
1: Yeah.
0: And then all the good stuff sneaks in.
1: Yes. Yeah.
0: That's wonderful. All right, Alia, read one for us.
3: I think I'm going to switch the order.
0: Yeah.
3: Because I think it kind of... So the last one you read talked about EKGs, and yeah. So I'm going to do before meeting with the new transplant specialist.
0: Mm.
3: Before meeting with the new transplant specialist, I want to drive us away, and I do, in my old Toyota down 45 south towards Galveston. Then we're walking the sandy path between the dunes, now covered in Helianthus debilis. Our faces too instinctively follow the sun. Soon we reach a beach too cold for the sane swimmer. You and I want the cold water, the rosette spoonbill flying away from us to turn around. At dusk, I struggle to stand in this water. Each wave hitting your body will always hit mine. I smell salt and taste it when I kiss your face. Joy heats your brown eyes. My heart swells in my chest. A pelican catches a fish almost too big for their mouth to manage. Please, future, bring us with you. Bring us more of this ocean.
0: Mm. And where did that take place?
3: Galveston.
0: Yeah.
3: Yeah.
0: Right on the ocean. Yeah. Yeah.
3: Galveston State Park, probably.
1: Yeah. Yeah.
0: Yeah. Yeah. Do you find that living there informs a lot of your writing? Do you write a lot about nature there? Yes.
3: Yeah. Absolutely. Like a huge focus of my work is on extraction commodity, but also just ecological interdependence.
0: Mm-hmm.
3: The fact that you and I are part of an ecosystem.
0: Yeah.
3: We kind of, humans imagine themselves outside of it, but we're not.
0: We're not. Mm-mm. No, no.
3: No.
0: And is this new work?
3: This is probably a year old.
0: Okay, but it's not part of your published collection.
3: No, actually, it's the one that's being sent out right now.
0: Oh, great!
3: I'm in that period, where we're sending, yes. Waiting for a.
0: Yeah. Yes. Do you have a working title for the collection?
3: Yes, Pastoral State Us.
0: Oh. Pastoral State Us.
3: Mm-hmm.
0: Oh, that's great! Is there a title poem, Pastoral State?
3: Mm-hmm.
0: Oh, wonderful.
3: Yeah, it was published in Mizna, and sometimes you write something and you don't understand what it's about, and mm-hmm. I feel that way about Pastoral State Us. It kind of thinks about the sun and the moon and power and balance and the violence that, an eclipse can be violent.
0: Mm-hmm. Yeah.
3: And I didn't understand sometimes I think if we knew what we were writing about, we would not be able to write it.
0: No, I agree. Yeah.
3: It's that unconscious, that's such a gift.
0: Absolutely. And what is your, I'll ask both of you, what is your revision process? Do you write a poem and then let it sit for a long time? Do you revisit it right away? We'll start with Alia.
3: Mm-hmm. I revisit right away.
0: Yeah.
3: I write it, but I write them down. I try to do 3 to 5 drafts handwritten.
0: Mm.
3: I don't always make it to 5 handwritten. Mm-hmm. 5 might be typed. But I also look for weak verbs. There's these little, I have my little tics that I'm bad at.
0: Adverbs, yeah, any of those, yeah, mm-hmm. Weak verb.
3: Mm-hmm. The is instead of the active verb.
0: Yes, absolutely.
3: Yeah.
0: Yeah. And so you try to revise right away while mm-hmm. it's fresh. And Keegan, what about you?
1: I honestly probably vary wildly and too much. Like this, the Cradle of Trees poem, I think I was almost revising it as I was writing it. Mm. And then I was doing more revisions with Alia like a month or two later, but sometimes I'll need to like not look at it for 3 years and be like, go away, please.
0: Yeah.
1: I forget you exist. Yeah.
0: And so you read one another's work.
3: Oh yeah, it's a real mixed bag.
0: Yeah,
3: because I'm like, what are you trying to show? Like this line, what is it supposed to represent? And then Keegan's gets so frustrated. He's like, you don't hear your tone.
0: Yeah,
3: it's a real relationship.
0: Yeah. We have had more than one couples in here in the studio that are in partnerships, but also both poets. And I imagine that's difficult to navigate.
1: I think. It's great, and it's also difficult. It's great because, you know, you can real quickly be like, this line is like, I don't know what's happening with it. Yeah. Please help. But it can also have that moment of like, you don't understand me,
0: right?
1: Which is silly. And also just like, maybe I'm too sleepy and I need to like take a break.
0: Yeah.
1: But I think it's like, you know, I think it's like most things, there's good, there's bad. But I think it's generally on the whole, very, very good.
3: Mm-hmm. If you are an inherently competitive person, like and it's not you against you, and it's you against other, and you use other people as like benchmarks, don't do it.
1: Yeah.
3: I'm just going to, but I, like, if you're someone who can love someone and you want to see them do what you think like they want to do, it's great.
0: Absolutely. Yeah. You know, and when it comes down to it, most workshops that are good workshops and most editors that are good editors are just doing it to raise the work to the highest possible level.
1: Right.
0: Of understanding, of lyricism, you know, just trying to raise that work up there. So it's really, it's a generous thing to be an editor to someone's work.
1: So much so. It's like the most, I sometimes I'm like, writers are great and all, but editors, wow.
0: Oh, yeah.
1: Y'all do it.
3: You're kind of like a talent scout.
1: Yeah.
3: And you're like, sometimes I feel myself, I think about it, I see someone and I'm like, you're so good. I want to

0: When you have a beautiful book in your hands.
1: Yes, for sure.
2: Yeah. I'm here.
1: Yeah. It will be happening.
0: Oh, that's great. I'd love to hear one more from Keegan and one more from Alia, and then we'll take a musical break.
1: Okay. I'm going to do this this one, Girlhood Ghazal. If my body isn't a place to stay, she, he, we lied. Not a purposeful move. In us, there's a continuity fried. Does a flowing fabric still cradle some unrelenting you? A squirt affixed with an edge of blood. Mm. We pride. Our bloodstreams open, barely capable of closing, barely reliable in moving blood forward. Is our surgical record the reason I fear losing her to a dead name? Here at 3, I'd been too close, a body horror staged in a NICU. So should he blame us for retaining she? Tied, we revel in her surreal scarcity, confusing even our own body. How the blacktop wriggled under her bare feet, honeysuckle memory sighed.
0: Mm. Thank you.
3: I think I'll go to this poem titled Body Sadol Bistrus, and it means like wind of 120 days. Mm. It's like a natural phenomenon in the part of Iran where half my people come from, mm-hmm. or our tribe is from. Body Sadol Bistrus, another name for family, like a clothesline to stand by when you set yourself on fire. In America or Iran, someone loves someone more than their own life, and this killed them. My family pattern. Love is a desert to die in. The tribe values honor or heart. Expelled, I live. I teach someone else's children the humanities. At the podium, I stand speaking about community like an elder, like an imam, about art and feeling, but outside my tribe. Some Thursdays, I lean against the wall, hoping your children don't see me, a pile of rocks, the person hidden still inside.
0: Mm. Thank you. All right, we'll head off to a song.

0: and you're listening to 103.3 Asheville FM, a little wordplay radio. That was Sasha Berliner, sort of an extraordinary vibraphonist, and that's from her album Fantôme. And I saw Sasha at Berklee College of Music and just fell in love with her work. North Carolina is currently experiencing its worst drought since rainfall monitoring began in 1895, with half the state, including the Asheville FM listening area, designated as extreme drought territory. That means the risk of rapidly spreading forest fires is very high, and burn bans are often in effect. Stay informed on drought conditions and advisories, including burn bans, by going to ncdrought.org. And you're listening to Wordplay Radio, where we are celebrating the work of Alia and Keegan, and so happy to have you two and your voices in the studio. Welcome back.
1: Yeah. I'm just like, wow, that was really good. The vibraphonist.
0: Yeah, was it? I know.
1: I was like, oh my gosh.
0: She's so, and to watch her play, because she's little, she just, it's like an octopus. She's got the, I mean.
2: I believe
0: it. Yeah, yeah, she's unreal. So yeah, she's excellent. So let's read some more work, but also, you know, I wanted to ask a question of both of you, because Alia, earlier you were talking about handwriting, and, you know, different people write differently. They dictate into their phone, they type, typewriters. I handwrite everything, and I don't know if it's part of the somatic experience. It's something about the pen scratching the page, and then I'll type it. Why do you handwrite? Have you always handwritten your work?
2: Yeah, I handwrite because I think that if I type it, I won't let myself edit.
0: Mm.
2: I'm afraid that if once I see it in type, that I won't like dramatically re-see it.
0: Oh, that's interesting. Yeah. Because it looks final to you when it's typed? Wow, I've never had that answer. That's really interesting. And Keegan, what about you? How do you write?
3: I think most frequently I handwrite. For me, though, I think it's usually just because that's the most, like, on-hand thing that I have, and because I know, personally, if I just, like, type out a voice note or a notes on my phone, I know some writers do this, and I'm amazed, because I know when I do that, it's gone. I forget that it exists, and it's gone, and I'll never have that great line, and that's okay. I've learned that about myself.
0: That is, it's so true. The other night, in the middle of the night, I had some fun little phrase, the beast something. I don't know, it had to do with the beast.
2: Yeah, keep it secret.
0: And it was, and I gave myself a little voice memo, and like, but then it goes down with all the other little voice memos, and 8 years later, I've never, listen, I'm not going to know what the beast thing was. It's just, it'll never come back up. So I do keep a pen and pad by your bedside. Do you all wake up in the middle of the night and write as well, or are you sound sleepers?
2: I do notes on my iPhone when I wake up from certain dreams.
0: Yeah, that's so good. Everyone always says you'll remember them, but you won't. And I remember going to a reading, Jonathan Safran Foer, his book, Everything is Illuminated, had just come out. And it's so fanciful. And people were asking, gosh, these fanciful ideas, where do they come from? And he said, they're dreams. And he said, and I have to write them down. Because everyone says you remember them, and you don't remember them. And he said, you just write them down as soon as you wake up. So, And Keegan, where do you find inspiration for your poems? I know we've already talked to Alia a bit about nature and Texas, but what about you?
3: I mean, I think Texas, Houston comes into my poems a lot. I think largely I have this like, I think I'm less, or sort of in some ways less focused on nature and more focused on like,
2: maybe the nature of the body?
3: Yeah, the body and like...
2: That's natural.
3: That's true. It is natural. You're right. I'm sorry. I guess I think of it not as much natural because I think of it in terms of the like medicalized experience of the body and how like the ways that has shifted my personality and like how I present myself to the world and how I feel sort of seen by the world. So I think a lot of that comes into my work for better and for worse, I think.
0: Do you find that the collection you're working on now, is it a full-length collection? Or where are you in the process?
3: I think that I've kind of put together a chapbook, and as I add more poems, it is becoming more like full-length area, and I'm trying to figure out what that's going to look like.
0: Mm-hmm. And where to stop. Where to stop. Chapbooks are normally themed. Could you tell me what you're picking out thematically here? Is it all body poems?
3: I think the chapbook that I have right now is largely body, largely how I relate to the world, because I have been sort of in some ways medicalized in a way that's very uncomfortable or is so long term, because I have congenital heart disease. Like, it's such a long term relationship that it really shaped how I live, you know?
0: Of course.
3: I kind of sometimes make the joke of, like, my longest relationship is to my cardiologist.
0: Yes, exactly.
3: And I'm just kind of like, you know, like, that's real also.
0: Yeah.
3: It is real to be like, the cardiologist I had when I was a little, tiny little baby has, like, seen me grow up as much as aunts and uncles and everyone.
0: Yeah.
3: Yeah.
0: Wow. Yeah.
2: What's interesting to me about your work is it also shapes your critique, and it brings an awareness, like the conversation around dead names. Like in the last poem you read, Girlhood, Hazel, in that poem you say, I want to retain she.
3: Yeah.
2: You know, because for the speaker of that poem, or the, you know, the writer, they're not ready to kill off the she.
0: Yeah.
2: Because that she survived.
3: Mm.
2: So it kind of, I see it as shaping you as a scholar, but the shaping that it's doing can apply to all of us. Like, why do we have to be dead before transition? Like, why not honor the survivor and the child that's made it and become the adult standing here today? And I see it a lot in your critique.
3: Mm-hmm.
0: Yeah, yeah. Well, we have time for a couple of more poems before the 6 o'clock hour. Keegan, why don't you start?
3: Okay. I don't even think we did this on purpose, but this poem is sort of, I think, about the same time that you, Alia, read your first poem, I think.
2: About the trip before the the new transplant specialist.
3: Yeah.
2: Yeah.
3: So,
0: no, great.
3: Galveston trip before California transplant appointment. Running into this freezing gulf, knowing my teeth will chatter, knowing the blue will sink further into my lips. Seagulls must have sounded, but I remember the place quiet. Water moving, not crashing. This park is a first, but I have walked this coast before. Looked around various bodily scraps, electric blue man-o-wars, graying trunks, but now you follow, frolic. You keep an eye on tides, like me, knowing currents change. You join this salty, reflecting water as you join meetings with doctor. We dodge waves as possible, the push and pull. I want always to find coasts with you.
2: I love a love poem.
0: Mm-hmm.
2: You know?
0: I do too.
2: We need a love poem.
0: I think we do. Have you, wait, before you begin yours, have you ever considered collaborating? Have you ever collaborated on any work?
3: On, like, poetry?
0: Yes.
3: No.
0: Ooh.
3: But we've collaborated in a lot of other ways, actually.
0: Yes.
3: Like putting together events or the residency, obviously.
2: Yeah. Or like visual installations.
0: Yes.
3: Right.
0: Yeah. I wonder if, I don't know what. Some sort of call response poem, something fun.
3: That is kind of, yeah.
0: You may want to consider it.
2: Lockie might be right.
3: Yeah.
2: Will we survive it? That might be the thing that brings us home.
0: Think you could write a poem about that.
3: Yes.
2: Oh, no.
3: The chapbook ends with us breaking up. That would be awful.
0: That would be terrible. No, we're not willing that at all.
3: No.
0: Alia, read us a poem, please.
2: This poem is Hunie Ma, and it's it's titled also after a song by Marjan Farsad, I believe, after the same name, and it means our home, my home. Mm. But there's, of course, a pun because the name for home and blood kind of pun each other in Farsi. Mm. I am dead, severed from them, thrown into the sea, driftwood only washing up heavy. Endure a heart patient sitting 28 years in the pre-op room, but your body is the only home I have to cling to. May eternity unfold into your lips against my ear, you breathing, entering me, exiting, returning to me, a stain on your hands. Valentine's Day, you bought me a Chrysler Rose, a hybrid born from 1952. Like my mother. The pest control man tells me termites love to swarm Houston on Mother's Day. Around the base of our rose body's surface, float upwards, shed their wings. Who wouldn't rather fly than use their mouth to devastate wood? At least the rose grew, you and I, two spicy magenta blooms. Am I always losing something in this city? You're standing on the porch deck. You're saying, love, we have to move.
0: Wonderful. Well, in the time we have left, let's please go ahead and remind everyone of the events you have coming on, how to find your book, Alia, if you have websites or social media. Let's let the listeners know all about where to find you.
2: Yeah, I have a chapbook called Weren't We Natural Swimmers? It looks at the aftermath of Harvey and also how we're all connected. And it's out with Tram Editions. You can find it on my website, Alia Levon Teak.
0: And spell that for us, please.
2: AliaLavonneTigh.com. And of course, we're going to have like a little mega community reading on the 28th of this month. It's next Sunday, or I guess this coming Sunday. This coming Sunday at 6 p.m. at Lamplight AVL off of Haywood. Mm. Is it Road or Street?
3: Road.
2: Yes. Haywood Road.
0: Right here in West Asheville.
2: In West Asheville. Yes. We're going to have really wonderful poets, several of them Appalachian, reading alongside of us. And yeah. What about you, Keegan?
3: I can be found at Instagram and social media at kwheat09. And if you want a chapbook, hit me up on Instagram.
0: Wonderful.
3: Yeah.
0: Thank you both so much. This has been so delightful, as always.
3: Oh, yeah.
0: Yeah. And I'm so very much looking forward to the reading on Sunday.
3: Very excited. And thank you so much for having us. This is such a good time. Yeah.
0: 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And if you're staying tuned and listening live, then we have coming up next is Fade to Gray. 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And we're going to hear a little Tina and Her Pony to close us out as part of our local showcases. We have been showcasing several local musicians. Here is Tina and Her Pony. They've also appeared on Wordplay.

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1: 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Then on Tuesday, June 23rd, there's the early Tuesday jam at the One Stop, Brother Wallace at The Grey Eagle, MATB, and D. Sablu at Fleetwoods. Then there's the Blingus Trio, Jeff Sipe, Quinn Sternberg, and Jay Sanders at Little Jumbo. 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

0: apologies to the hipsters, the musicologists, the Afrobeat fans, and the late Mr. Fela Kuti. I know all of you were wondering, is he going to play all 11 minutes of that fantastic song that's worth 11 minutes, but we have an awful lot more to get to for the hour. So that was the incomparable Nigerian musician, political activist. He was both saxophonist and unbelievable band leader, Fela Kuti, and the song was Water Have No Enemy. It is worth the all 11 minutes of it. It is fantastic. Mm-hmm. And this is Gray Wheeler, joined as always with DJ Eric Maddox. Yep. And we are live from Studio B. You're listening to Just Say It With Confidence, a talk show about music. So 2-3 years ago, I was in London's Soho, and I was on Berwick Street, which classically had all the different record stores on it,
1: okay,
0: for maybe the 1960s forward. It's down to only about 4, but they are phenomenal. They're phenomenal. Not just because of how well they are curated, but they are run a little hard, a little fast with copyright restrictions. So it's worth a crate digger's visit to Berwick Street to find some things you might not elsewhere. So I'm in one of them, and there is a box set, but it's a really tight box, like it's a square. It's not one of the long boxes. And it says the complete Fela Kuti. Like, well, it's got to have a lot in it. He's got an awful lot of records. And mm-hmm. and I pick it up, and it's got some weight to it. And so they're on the outside, it says 53 Fela Kuti discs are crammed in this little box.
1: What?
0: And they were selling it for $60.
1: Wow.
0: And so I look around, and it's a Nigerian pressing. Mm-hmm. I go, okay, I'm in London for a little while. This is a very reputable store. If I go and bring it back to where I was staying and it's not legit, I'm just going to march back here and be the ugly American and want my money back for this. Legit. So it was legit. I got the 50 odd albums for well, it wasn't $60. It was £60, but here's the rub of it. And I still own it. I can't get past about one or two of the CDs, not because I'm bored, but they are so complex. There is so much going on in them in the arrangements that I find myself going, yeah, just, you know, what this came from is an album called Expensive S Word. And I'm just listening to the arrangements over and over and over. So it's been 2-3 years. I haven't gotten more than 2 or 3 CDs into this giant collection. It's just, there's so much creativity in it that I can't digest it all.
1: Interesting.
0: It is a lot. It's kind of an American introduction. If you're an American radio listener and you're not that familiar with Fela Kuti, it can be a lot to just jump into it. Almost all the songs are 23 to 32 minutes long. There are some songs which would cover both sides of an LP, so it would be 45 minute long song with no break. And for much of the American listening audience, even a 7 minute jazz song can get a little weary. And so you kind of have to have a confidence to approach a 30 minute Fela jam. My recommendation is that if you remember the old Red Hot and Riot series, which were tributes that acted as benefits for AIDS research, there was one which was all Cole Porter songs, mm-hmm. which was wonderful. So it came out in 2002, and it's a tribute called Red Hot and Riot. And they do somewhat Americanize the Fela songs. They make them shorter. They're more easily digestible. It takes out most, if not all, the anti-American lyrics. His lyrics are very anti-capitalism, anti-America, definitely anti-imperialism. So it softens the lyrics a little bit. But it had D'Angelo had a song on it, Nile Rodgers, Fela Kuti, Macy Gray, Maxwell has a song on it. And if you want a starting point, I'm going to suggest that tribute album. There's a follow-up in 2013 called Red Hot and Fela, which was Afrobeat, but it was even more relaxed. And Childish Gambino had a song, Tune Yards, Questlove. I think Kronos Quartet had something on it. But that is my, I'd suggest that as a baby step to get hooked into Afrobeat. Mm-hmm. And then maybe if you're, if you want to then dive into the Fela Uve, go for the expensive S Word album, and maybe you'll just be stuck on it like your host Gray Wheeler, never going beyond it because your mind is just. Really, when I put that on, I think of a time when Madeline, my daughter Madeline, she's 3 or 4 years old, and she comes to me and she goes, "Dad, we got something to talk about." I go, "This is a real reckoning." I go, "Okay, Madeline, what do we have to talk about?" She goes, "There's something you have not told me about." I go, "What was it?" She goes, "So I know there's ice cream." Uh-huh. She goes, I know there's a sandwich. There's something called a sandwich. We've eaten those before. I go, "Yeah, yeah." She goes, "What you've never told me is that there are ice cream sandwiches." And I look at her and I think she had lost, I think she had had a skull fracture. Her mind just. So that was my, I was like my Fela experience. We opened with the great Fela Kuti because he is being inducted to the Rock and Roll Hall of Fame class of 2026.
1: That's right, as an early influence.
0: And DJ Eric and I had an earlier show, maybe a couple months ago, of, you know, we had some digs on Billy Idol. Not sure quite why he's being inducted, but you know, we had some that we praised. We way ran out of time. There were 9-10 other inductees that we didn't have time for, but one of the benefits of having one's own radio show is you just make a part two.
1: That's right.
0: And that we've now come around to part two. Something in DJ Eric in that first hour that we did on Rock Hall class inductees, we ran out of time to play Oasis, who was being inducted.
1: Okay.
0: To me, Oasis, I was kind of thinking about what my feeling of Oasis is. It's like when there's a salad ingredient, like here I see a menu and there's a salad and it lists all the ingredients and there's like celery in it. Like, can I substitute out the celery and have edamame or something? To me, Oasis is that celery in the salad. I don't understand. I was a big Blur fan. I was not a big Oasis fan. I did not find them be very original. Even the most basic musicologists can see how much the Beatles were nicked in the lyrics and the hooks, the melodies and all that. My theory, correct me if I'm wrong, I'm thinking a lot of the Oasis revival mania is because most major 1990s rockers are not able to do nostalgia tours. You're not going to see a Nirvana reunion. Soundgarden, Alice in Chains.
1: Obviously. Stone Temple Pilots.
0: Yeah. So you're not going to see that, but those brothers, despite their bitter hatred for each other, I think they decided they were going to outlive one another and they're never going to die.
1: And that's the criteria for getting into the Hall of Fame? You've outlived? You haven't died from heroin overdose? Wow. Okay.
0: Well, a lot of people do recognize that Oasis is not that original. And I've dug DJ Eric pretty deeply into the archives to find one of their influences. It's a really scratchy 45.
1: We're okay.
0: Gonna put on the turntable here and see if you can recognize what Oasis did with this song when then making their gigantic hit.

0: Hey, thanks for tuning in. You're listening to Just Say It With Confidence, a talk show about music with your co-host, Grey Wheeler and DJ Eric Maddox. Now, it's very easy for the Gallagher brothers of Oasis to rip off the Beatles, but imagine the glow of love that they might have had when one of them was crate digging and got a 45 of the Mike Flowers Pops doing Wonderwall. All right, I'm teasing. That actually was a hit in the UK, the loungy cover of Oasis's Wonderwall.
1: Oh, yeah, I know. Yeah, it's very well done.
0: It's
1: more
0: very
1: interesting
0: clever
1: than the original, in my opinion.
0: I think the arrangement is good. It's very clever. And the fact that the official release had cracks and pops in it as if it was you had discovered a 45.
1: Right.
0: I appreciate that a lot, too. We followed that by Luther Vandross is getting inducted as well. That was a band he was a part of called Change, doing the song The Glow of Love. DJ Eric, I know almost nothing about Luther Vandross, and I was hoping you could fill the void with knowledge a little bit.
1: Absolutely. Well, Luther was a very well-known and very sought-after background singer in the 70s. He kind of broke through when David Bowie discovered him, and Luther arranged all the background vocals for the song Young Americans, and I believe he even toured with him on that tour. He then did a lot of background vocals for Nile Rodgers and Bernard Edwards and a lot of Chic recordings. He got a recording contract for a band called Luther, and they put out two albums in the late 70s, which are incredibly rare. I think they've only put one out digitally, like remastered. They're very hard to find. And then eventually, he got picked up by this Italo disco group, which kind of took where Chic left off at Good Times.
0: Yeah.
1: When Chic kind of went to more of the rock side a little bit, and they picked up and followed in a different direction. This band called Change, and he sang on a song called Searchin', and that one called The Glow of Love. Both were on their debut, two disco classics. And it led him to get a solo contract where he put out his first album, and it had the banger, Never Too Much.
0: Okay.
1: Which was only like a top 30 hit. It took him a while to reach the top 10. I think he eventually did with the song Here and Now in early 1990. And then in the 90s, he really started getting a lot known more for crossing over to the pop charts with ballads. He did that one. He did a cover of Endless Love with Mariah Carey, which was a big hit. And then he passed away in the early 2000s. And he leaves he's one of the most, when you're talking about old school soul, one of those voices where as soon as you hear it, you know it's Luther. Even if you don't know the song, you know it's him. I find it a little interesting. He's going into the Rock and Roll Hall of Fame before other more rock acts. That said, and the other side of it is it's really cool that he's being recognized, even if it's posthumously, and hopefully a whole new generation really discovers it. I think they started to when Kendrick Lamar put out that song called Luther.
0: Oh,
1: and
0: yes,
1: they did
0: yes.
1: It interpolates his version of If This World Was Mine. And that's how my kids, I was like, Luther, that's a Luther Vandross song. They're like, who? And it's like, then I play them the original. They're like, oh, okay.
0: I see.
1: That's kind of cool how that happens. And so, I mean, good for him.
0: Now, I'm showing my ignorance here, but it seems that Luther paid his dues for a long time. He was not a out-of-the-gate superstar, right?
1: No, he was not. And in fact, if you watch Eddie Murphy's Delirious, he does a great, he talks about soul singers, and he talks about Luther Vandross and, you know, kind of he jokes about it, but he kind of talks about he's kind of like a big guy, and he was. And I think that kind of slowed down his rise to fame because he wasn't that suave. He was a good looking guy, but I think he was a larger man. And when he slimmed down, I think they kind of embraced him a little bit more in the record industry, which prides itself on image, unfortunately, and not talent. He had the talent in spades.
0: So some of the inductees we are featuring are going in as performers. Eric, I know you picked out a couple here that are going in as early influence, and I'm not a hip hopper. I distantly know these two songs. I've seen one of the artists twice in concert, the second one once in concert, but
1: I haven't seen either of them in concert. How do you call yourself you're not a hip hopper? You've seen them live though. Come on. It's really interesting that these are both two female rappers, and They're both going under early influence, and I'm happy they're going in, but it's kind of weird that they're going in after people like Missy Elliott. They should have gone in before that. And honestly, I think they should go in as performers. But that said, why don't we play a song from each? Let's play one from this lady who not only has recorded hip-hop albums, she's recorded vocal albums, and she has a pretty good acting career as well. So this is Queen Latifah with Mama Gave Birth.

0: Two picks by DJ Eric Maddox. They're both being inducted into the Rock and Roll Hall of Fame class of 2026. We first heard Queen Latifah's Mama Gave Birth to the Soul Children featuring De La Soul. You'll forgive me that I faded that out. We didn't have to hear the final minute of Baby Talk, which I don't understand why kind of ruined.
1: That was the Soul Children.
0: I know, but it was pretty good jam up until then. And then we heard MC Light doing Poor Georgie. Now, both of those songs, some pretty prominent samples.
1: Oh, yeah.
0: In both of those.
1: Yeah, Poor Georgie samples Georgie Porgy from Toto as the main sample. And then in the chorus, they do like one ear has Michael Jackson's I Want to Be Where You Are, and the other ear has the Supremes, My World Is Empty Without You, Babe, in the chorus.
0: Oh.
1: I think they also sample The Bubble Bunch by Jimmy Spicer as well. But yeah, it's one of those early hip-hop where they sample Toto. And Georgie Porgy has been sampled now a ton since then. It's I'm glad that they recognize women in hip-hop, for sure. It's really good. Now they need to recognize the real Roxanne.
0: Yeah.
1: Because that's before both of them, you know.
0: I'm curious about the induction of MC Light, because when I saw her, it was part of that 50th anniversary of hip-hop concert that LL Cool J and Run DMC had put together in the Forest Hills Stadium in Queens. And it was great. It had De La Soul and Eric B. No, it had Rakim. But of the nine-hour lineup, I think MC Light got a 10-minute slot within the first hour. So she's not that prominent within the hip-hop community, but now is being inducted into the Rock and Roll Hall of Fame.
1: Well, yeah, I don't, maybe she could only, maybe they were just trying to crunch in a lot of folks. And I don't know what her legacy is in the hip-hop community.
0: Mm.
1: I just know that, you know, I grew up listening to her music. And I don't know what she, I don't even know what she's doing now. She didn't really branch out that much.
0: Radio DJ.
1: Oh, that's right. I forgot. Yeah, she's a radio DJ. Yeah. So.
0: And the Queen Latifah song, that was a banger of a sample in that. It sounded really familiar, but I'm not sure what it was. What song was sampled in?
1: That was Dennis Coffey's Scorpio.
0: Oh, sure. Sure. Which as well has been sampled 4 million times, right?
1: Oh, yeah. Like a year after that, LL Cool J sampled it for Jinglin' Baby.
0: That's why it sounded so, yes, that's why it sounded so familiar.
1: Yeah, okay. But you're not a hip hopper. Come on, Gray.
0: Come on. I saw everybody at that 50th anniversary.
1: I just said Jinglin' Baby, LL Cool J. You're like, oh yeah, that's right. I forgot.
0: Go ahead, baby. Jinglin' Baby. Go ahead, baby. He did play that.
1: Oh, good.
0: And Queen Latifah did play Mama Gave Birth to the Soul Children. So perhaps Dennis Coffey got double performance royalties for the sample in both the in the same concert. I was all prepared to totally goof on solo Phil Collins. You know, he was previously inducted into the Rock and Roll Hall of Fame in 2010 with his band Genesis, for which he was the drummer when Peter Gabriel ran the show, and then he came out front and sang songs. I'd forgotten some of Phil Collins' songs are pretty good, and for me, the ones that are pretty good is he's angry. He's not angry in Su Studio, and he's not angry on the covers that he did. But yeah, I'd hate to recommend someone music career advice of like, dude, keep getting divorced. This is awesome. So
1: he milked that divorce for a long time.
0: Is that the mother of Lily Collins, who is in that Emily and Paris show?
1: I think it's his second wife.
0: Okay.
1: Yeah.
0: Because you think about, I've never been in music production.

production, but you got to think in the 60s and 70s that there were producers or record labels who were really spurring on the pharmaceuticals of knowing what would inspire their artists to be more creative or have a little more energy or something. I'm just imagining going, Phil, baby, talk to you. I gotta divorce lawyer outside. He's like, I have a perfectly happy marriage. Like, we gotta do this for the songs. So I'm gonna play a little bit of a song which I think does stand the test of time, and it's a pretty cool Phil Collins song called "I Don't Care Anymore." And I'm gonna follow that with a medley which includes Phil Collins' "I Don't Care Anymore." And this sounds like something that I put together, but it actually was an official release by an anarchic group called the Evolution Control Committee called I Don't Care. Here goes Mr. Phil.

0: has the Evolution Control Committee's tribute to Phil Collins, and we are paying tribute to Phil Collins and the other inductees coming up on the Rock and Roll Hall of Fame class of 2026. I liked on I Don't Care Anymore, I like the anger. The drums were slamming, and I gotta ask, is it just heavily echoed, or is he doing three? Is he multi-tracking the drums and doing it one time after the other? Because it hits really hard.
1: It's a sound that he accidentally discovered when he was recording drums for a Peter Gabriel album that Steve Lillywhite was producing. It's called gated reverb. So he, when you make a drum hit, you record that sound, and then when you use reverb, usually it's like you have the sound, and then it just kind of like a, it's almost like
0: an echo,
1: throwing
0: kind
1: a
0: of
1: rock into a puddle, and it ripples out.
0: Yeah,
1: gated reverb removes those ripples, and it's just plink. So it's just like doom. There's nothing that comes after the sound. It kind of gives it a thing, almost like the sound is like just absolutely reduced. And almost coming back to you.
0: So it's like clipping the echo, sort of like if you're screaming into a canyon, there would be a resonance of the sound waves, but there wouldn't be an echo because you'd cut it right off.
1: Yeah.
0: And then if this, I have heard of gated reverb. Do you have to do it one drum hit at a time in order? Oh, you don't? Okay.
1: No, I mean, if you want a gated reverb, you just go, yeah, can you put that gated reverb on?
0: Oh, and you just flip the switch?
1: Yeah. Yeah. And I don't... We can go into the science of that another time, but there was a way that they did it with in the studio. Now it's just a little button you hit, you know, and someone's
0: got it. I got it. So another category for the Rock and Roll Hall of Fame inductions is called the Musical Excellence Award. And I believe you've picked out two songs associated with the people being inducted in this category.
1: Yeah, and both of them were music producers. The first one that I picked, I can't believe this dude is not even in the Rock and Roll Hall of Fame. I wonder if they've created these categories since in order to put some of these folks in, because the fact that Arif Mardin is not in the Rock and Roll Hall of Fame, he's in there in lots of different ways, but getting a personal honor is something that he should have himself. I mean, he is recorded and had success with tons of acts, Aretha, Queen, Melissa Manchester, the Bee Gees, Hall & Oates, Donny Hathaway, Chaka Khan, all the way up to Norah Jones. He's received 12 Grammy Awards. There's a great documentary called The Greatest Ears in Town, the Arif Mardin story. If you want to learn more about him, I would highly recommend seeing that. Because all these people he also can write songs, so he wrote this song and had all these different people record on it and put it all together. It's a pretty cool doc. But Arif Mardin, if you want to associate him with any record label, it would be Atlantic Records. He was like the man. So if you were on Atlantic Records, you could be like, can I have him produce my album? Which is what happened with the Bee Gees when they moved over to, when they were on ATCO, and RSO hadn't yet been, RSO, I think, was being distributed by Atlantic. They were able.
0: Which is Stigwood, right? Robert Stigwood is RSO. Okay.
1: Right. And the Bee Gees kind of, they'd broken up, they'd gotten back together, they had a couple hits, but their sound was a little stagnant to the point where they recorded an album and it was rejected by the label. So Robert Stigwood's like, we need to put more soul into your sound. I want Arif Mardin to produce this next album. Which they did. The album was not successful, but what it did was they learned how to write with more R&B influences than they had before. And Arif Mardin also encouraged Barry Gibb to use his falsetto a lot more. The album was called Mr. Natural. The album after that was called Main Course, and that featured Jive Talk and Nights on Broadway. And they were off to the races at that point. But this is an unheralded album that has a lot of great tracks on it. There's a song called Charade that's really a really nice R&B ballad. But to kind of show a little bit about how Arif changed different points in music, I want to play the Bee Gees' Mr. Natural.

Hey, Gray, it's Missy, one of your loyal listeners coming at you from the great Pacific Northwest. I gotta say, I love the show. You and Eric blow my mind with how deep your music knowledge runs, and I learn so much from your shows. My only request is maybe toss us a warning if you're going to radically shift genres in back-to-back songs. Like, for example, taking us from bubblegum Devo covers straight into black metal Devo remixes. That whiplash is real. Other than that, don't change a thing. You guys are killing it, and I'm so grateful for all the energy you pour into the show.

0: That was T-La Rock with a hip-hop classic called It's Yours. And I played that in honor of Mr. Rick Rubin, who's getting into the Rock and Roll Hall of Fame under Musical Excellence Award. It was the first hip-hop track that he released on Def Jam Records, which he co-produced with Arthur Baker. It was not the first single released on Def Jam Records, which he created in his NYU dorm room. That was a single by a band called Hoes, which was a punk rock band that he played guitar in. But it was not very long after T-La Rock that he discovered LL Cool J, and then Def Jam Records was off to the races and became a legendary hip-hop label. And of course, Rick Rubin expanded way beyond that and has produced tons of music. Big Johnny Cash renaissance. I mean, you know, brought him into another
1: 4 or 5 generation. Albums with Johnny Cash, right?
0: Oh my God, yeah.
1: Did it coupled with Neil Diamond, I think so.
0: Yeah, Diamond, yeah, recently. He's expanded to lots of different genres. And then before that, in tribute to Arif Mardin, the Bee Gees' Mr. Natural from 1974.
1: And you've been listening to Just Say It With Confidence, a talk show about music with your co-host Gray Wheeler and DJ Eric Maddox. This has been I've enjoyed this episode a lot, and I've learned a lot as well of our part two of Rock and Roll Hall of Fame class of 2026. This last one you have queued on the turntable. This is a band that not only is being inducted in the performer category, but let's face it, in 2026, they're also being inducted into the New York City Hall of Fame.
0: That's right.
1: This band, I don't know that much about, but I do know at the halftime of Game 4 when the Knicks are down 24 that this band did a little medley at half court. And as it wound down, Method Man goes, "Knicks in 5." And it was pretty quiet crowd when you were down 24 points, but
0: they did the hip hop sage smudge.
1: It really was that this band cleansed the garden, and after that, it was all she wrote. But I know that the people who are into this act, there's a whole mythology about the act and the different artists who comprise it, and they've had solo careers, then they come back together, and they have clothing line and video games. It's true diversified entrepreneurship. Beyond that, I probably know 2 or 3 of their songs.
0: Well, it's like a brand that's just gone out there. When they come together, they do a lot of stuff. And this track that we're going to play from them, all 9 members are a part of this track, which is very, very rare. So it's kind of like this collective that kind of comes together every once in a while, and most of them get together, and obviously one of them have passed away, but it's RZA, GZA, Method Man, Raekwon, Ghostface Killah, Inspecta Deck, U God, Master Killer, and of course, ODB.
1: Old Dirty Bastard.
0: That's
1: yeah,
0: right.
1: He did.
0: And otherwise known as the Wu-Tang Clan, and they're for the children.

0: Hey, Gray, I hear banging on the windows of the studio. We better shut up, pack up, and scoot out of here.
1: Stop! You talk too much.
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9: Oh, good morning, JR.
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0: Hey, it's great to see you through the speakers. 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
1: Hey.
0: We're coming live from Studio B with 50 Ways to Weave Your Covers, a one-hour show in which we play and discuss cover songs or originals that became more famous as covers. Sometimes we explore hip-hop samples. And DJ Eric knows that I have a real soft spot for that song.
1: Yeah.
0: I'm not sure why, but I really do. It does resonate with me. It's Buzzy Linhart with the original, You Got to Have Friends. And the world weariness of it, and it's a little off key, and he just doesn't really care. And you can kind of picture him holding a beer bottle in his left hand while strumming the guitar for the chords at the same time. That came out in 1971 from an album called Pussycats Can Go Far, in which it superimposed Mr. Linhart's face on top of a cartoon cat. Buzzy did indeed have friends. In the song he sings, most of them are gone, but one of his friends was Bathhouse Betty. And in 1973, she started covering his song, You've Got to Have Friends, with her pianist and arranger, Barry Manilow, during their lengthy residency at the Continental Baths, which later became Plato's Retreat. It was in the basement of the Ansonia building on 73rd or 74th on the Upper West Side.
1: Yeah, Larry Levan and Frankie Knuckles DJ'd there.
0: The Bathhouse Betty was Bette Midler, and Friends became her de facto theme song. We have discussed, DJ Eric, this is a song which it goes on forever. In 2001, Eddie Murphy, as the donkey character, covered it in the original Shrek movie.
1: That's right. That's right. It also, it's one of those that I remember singing at camps.
0: Oh.
1: And then I wonder, then I also, when we were talking about this, I had to look it up. Yeah, it was on Sesame Street. You know how sometimes they would have those little movies where they'd have kids playing on playgrounds in New York City? And I remember it playing over one of those. And I think they actually had a Bette Midler Muppet that they made called the Irrepressible Miss M or something like that.
0: Oh, my goodness.
1: Yeah.
0: I think it was on the Muppet Show once, too. So Jim Henson must have had it. So Candace Bergen sang it with people? So Jim Henson must have had a soft spot for
1: he
0: it.
1: He probably did.
0: And Barry Manilow covered it as well after being the pianist and arranger for Bathhouse Betty.
1: We need to save that for the manathon, though.
0: Totally right. For our theme this week, we are going to look at originals.
1: Okay.
0: Which we do maybe three or four times each year of original songs, which then somebody covered them and made the song a lot more famous. And I see you have two ready to play here, DJ Eric. Both end up being covered by the same artist.
1: We'll call this duo Campbell Soup.
0: Ooh, like it.
1: Because they were both covered to great acclaim by Glenn Campbell. The first one I'll play is by a dude named John Hartford, who is a singer-songwriter and a very popular bluegrass person. He's actually in the International Bluegrass Hall of Fame. And this was probably the most famous song he ever wrote, and the first song that Glenn Campbell had a big hit with, and it's called Gentle on My Mind.
2: It's knowing that your door is always open and your path is free to walk that makes me tend to leave my sleeping bag rolled up and stashed behind your couch.

frightens me. Or something that somebody said because they thought we fit together walking. It's just knowing that the world will not be cursing or forgiving.

0: I'm going to go out on a limb here and say that original song that was later covered was immensely better than the cover song. And hearing it, that's sort of how I imagine if there was a time, I don't know, in the 1930s in which I was in New Orleans and I dropped a ton of acid and then I went into a bordello. That's kind of the sensory experience. Tell me what we heard.
1: That's exactly the influence on Alan Toussaint's Southern Nights, which he released in 1975, so 40 years after your bordello experience. But and Glen Campbell took it up to number one in spring of 1977. And I like Glen's. I'm nostalgic for Glen's because we had that playing in our house a lot. But Alan's is magical. It almost feels like you're under like a giant willow tree and it's literally just like raining down on you.
0: Yeah. The song prior to that, you said, was John Hartford doing Gentle on My Mind before Glen Campbell did it. Was that another one of the Jimmy Webb compositions and John Hartford was just the first one to record it?
1: No, John Hartford actually wrote that. He was a songwriter himself. And somehow Glen heard that. It was not a hit. I don't know how he heard it, but through musical circles.
0: He was crate digging.
1: He was crate digging. And then he brought it to the Wrecking Crew. And he's like, we should do a cover of this and I'll sing on it. And boom, first hit. He wasn't even meaning to be a singing star necessarily.
0: Right. Because he'd been a session. Glen Campbell's a session musician, right? And played background for the Brian Wilson for the Beatles.
1: Oh, yeah.
0: I mean, Beach Boys.
1: Mm-hmm.
0: I see. And he's like, my pretty boy good looks. I got to make some twangy songs and have some big old hits and hook up with Jimmy Webb. And I have three I'm going to play on our glorification of original songs that became more famous as covers. This was an original, which was a self-cover that became more famous, that a man named Kenny Loggins in 1970, his band was called Gator Creek. He was the vocalist. And they recorded the original version of Danny's song. Then the year later, when Kenny Loggins joined up with Jim Messina, they covered this song again. My recollection, I don't know that much about Loggins and Messina. Messina was a producer, right? And wasn't he in the Manassas Project with Stephen Stills?
1: I don't think so.
0: Okay,
1: I think he was a singer songwriter himself and played guitar.
0: I've been wrong a lot before. It was later, very soon after, covered by Ann Murray in 1972. And I think if the kids recognize this, it is because it was revived in 2007 that there were a series of Saturday Night Live campfire sketches in which guys would be around a campfire and be really sentimental. And then they would break out into this. What we're about to hear is Danny's song.

0: So didn't I tell you the procedure?
1: Yeah, you told me all about it, Shrevey. They have to be in alphabetical order.
0: And what else?
1: They have to be filed alphabetically and according to year as well, okay?
0: And what else?
2: What else?
1: I don't know.
2: You don't know? Well, let me give you a hint, okay? I found my James Brown record filed under the J's instead of the B's. I don't know who taught you to alphabetize. But to top it off, he's in the rock and roll section instead of the R&B section. How can you do that?
1: It's too complicated, Shrevey. See, every time I pull out a record, there's this whole procedure I have to go through. I just want to hear the music, that's all.
3: I have been to the Wheeler household, and I can guarantee that Mrs. Fade to Gray would not tolerate this. By the way, you are listening to Gray Wheeler and DJ Eric, Maddox on the radio.

0: Dear heavens, so, DJ Eric, in 1 hour episode, we've heard both Buzzy Linhart and Townes Van Zandt, and we've done it without a remorseful whiskey in our hand as well.
1: As far as they know.
0: Yeah. Yeah, we could have put some Jerry Jeff Walker in here.
1: Mickey Newberry.
0: Some downtrodden Merle Haggard we could put in, but I'm glad you're tuning in. This is 50 Ways to Weave Your Covers with Gray Wheeler and DJ Eric Maddox, and this week we are featuring originals that were covered and became more famous. What we heard there was the 1972 original of Pancho and Lefty, sung by its composer, Townes Van Zandt. 5 years later, it was covered by Emmylou Harris to pretty good acclaim. And in 1983, Willie Nelson and Merle Haggard recorded it without being aware of the Townes Van Zandt original. They were covering Emmylou Harris's version, who had covered Townes Van Zandt's original song. Prior to that, we heard a man named Lawrence Hudd doing Sign of the Gypsy Queen, and that was his 1973 original. That was a hit in Canada. I don't think it crossed the border into the United States in the slightest. It was introduced to the U.S. market by another Canadian act in 1981, so 8 years later. April Wine did the cover of Sign of the Gypsy Queen.
1: Nice.
0: We could have a cover show all about CanCon, which is the Canadian content restrictions that they have up on their, their radio and television, that a certain percentage has to be of native Canadian acts. We will not, but we could. Eric, I got to tell you, this is our 93rd show episode of 50 Ways to Weave Your Covers. And I'm going to throw down the challenge that for our 100th episode in 7 weeks, that we present one another our respective 5 favorite cover songs of all time.
1: Ooh, wow. That is a challenge.
0: Now, don't take it overly seriously, but I'm giving you 7 weeks to ruminate over it. I'm going to give a little spoiler alert. I've picked out 4 of my favorite of all time. On a previous episode, I mentioned I just go crazy over Vanilla Fudge's cover of The Supremes, You Keep Me Hanging On. Super psychedelicized. It's a gender swap. It's a man singing a composition originally done by a woman and just takes in a whole different direction. Another one, also gender swap, I adore the 80s and the Stranglers covered Dionne Warwick's Walk On By, the Burt Bacharach, Hal David composition, and stretch it out to the point that it was the new wave version of The Doors' Light My Fire. The organ on it is fantastic. Long instrumental break. I think the singing is very good. A third one I'm going to put on my list. I mean, to me, Tracy Thorne could sing the Phone Book and I would listen to it. But the first 45 by Everything But the Girl, they cover Cole Porter's Night and Day. And it is a melting performance. Every time I hear it, I just melt. And the fourth one I'm going to put on, you and I saw in concert last night, we saw Soft Cell. And Tainted Love is a cover of the Northern Soul.

0: recording the phone book.
1: This is a lot of fun. What do you, you have three songs for us, I see.
0: Yeah, I do. And I'm going to get started with the original version of a song, which was Blondie's fourth number one in the U.S. And it was originally a Rocksteady tune recorded in 1967 by a man named John Holt with his band called The Paragons. And Blondie brought it over to the U.S., recording in 1980 and having a big hit in the spring of 81 with it. But this, their version is very good. Obviously, this is why Blondie decided to do their version of it and make John a little bit of cash. So here are the Paragons with the original version of The Tide Is High.

0: That is the First Lady of the Immaculate, Miss P.P. Arnold, with the original version of a song written by Cat Stevens called The First Cut is the Deepest. Now, Cat recorded his version the same year. It was also recorded by an artist named Keith Hampshire, who had a hit in the UK, and then eventually Rod Stewart had a hit with it in the late 70s here, and then Sheryl Crow, a couple decades later, also had a hit with it, also more in folky acoustic arrangements, so not, they really kind of left her arrangement of it behind, and it was kind of remembered, that song is remembered in a different way than that, sadder and maybe less torchy.
1: Mm-hmm.
0: And then before that, Mr. Dave Edmunds with the original version of a song that Juice Newton took up to number two in 1981 called Queen of Hearts. It was written by a man named Hank DeVito, who was Emmylou Harris's pedal steel player, and Dave had a minor hit with it in the UK. Rodney Crowell recorded a version a year later in 1980, and then Juice recorded her version on her album Juice, and Hank DeVito played guitar on that. So Hank was a part of that, and Juice had been performing it live for a while and then had her big crossover hit with it.
2: Actually, so Dave Edmunds did not write Queen of Hearts. He was just the first one to record it.
0: Correct. Yeah. Mm-hmm. Yeah. It was a Hank DeVito song.
2: I always associate Dave Edmunds with Nick Lowe doing stuff like Rock Pile.
0: Yeah.
2: Otherwise, a very good album.
0: Yeah. And then he also produced early Stray Cats tunes as well. Kind of got them to notoriety over in England and then brought them over here. Those were Long Island guys that tried to make it over in England instead.
2: I didn't know they were Long Island guys.
0: Yep.
2: What about that? You know, all is well and good until we hit our contractual and moral obligation to do the tone deaf cover of the week. And DJ Eric, I think what I picked out here, I should get bonus points when it's a band I really like. Like it's easy. There's so many schlocky, schmaltzy bands that put out bad versions of cover songs.
0: Of course.
2: But of a band that is quality, and this was part of a quality debut album in 1979 as well. For those of you who've forgotten about the Tone Deaf cover of the week, it is artists who think they can, but they cannot. Or it's artists who probably can, but they shouldn't. And this is not only tone deaf in the selection of the song, but it's tone deaf in that the singer, Kate Pearson, seems to be trying her hardest to sound like Eliza Doolittle.
0: Not the old Eliza Doolittle, not the...
2: More, yeah.
0: Yeah.
2: Yeah. The Rhine and Spine. I don't understand this at all. I listened to a verse or two and go, why didn't Fred Schneider sing this? It would have been kind of funny as a gender swap.
0: Yeah.
2: And he comes in occasionally and goes, downtown. It's Fred Schneider sort of way. I don't think we'll get more than a minute through this. This is just an atrocity from the B-52s. It's called Downtown. Let's bring in the intern.
3: Why do I have to lug this stinking gong in and out of the studio every week?
4: Because you're the intern.
3: This isn't what I signed up for.
4: You gotta pay your dues, woman.

0: Fred's not saving it. I think we gotta. We need the mallets, DJ Eric.
1: Yeah.
0: It's only a matter of which one of us hits the gong first. Yeah. You beat me to it.
1: Had to do it.
2: So you get nothing. You lose. Good day, sir.
0: Cover songs. That's the Tone Deaf Cover of the Week is like the dirty underbelly of cover songs. It's just, it's unearthing things which are underneath a rock. And that's probably the longest I've ever heard B-52s covering Petula Clark's Downtown, because when I've heard it on a disc, I last maybe 15 seconds and then skipped. Like, this is incredibly bad. Because I have made the listeners suffer, it is my responsibility to offer some oral redemption. It's a couple originals that were covered and became a bit more famous. We're going to start off with Keeley Smith doing One Less Bell to Answer, which was a Burt Bacharach and Hal David composition in 1967. It was meant for Keeley Smith, and then in 1969, it was covered to great acclaim by the Fifth Dimension, also Glasnight and the Pips. Keeley Smith has a very notable voice, paired a lot with Louis Prima. And if you're not familiar with those recordings, you probably remember in every Muppet documentary or Jim Henson documentary, they do a very early clip in which two of the Muppets are lip syncing that old Black Magic of Louis Prima and Keeley Smith doing a duet. And there's an early version of Kermit the Frog that he's just a sock and he wears a wig to impersonate Keeley Smith. Here we go.

0: I couldn't move my fingers that quickly, much less carry a melody and keep it in tune and all that. I didn't hear a single chord in there. It was entirely picked notes.
1: I know.
0: DJ Eric, I put those two originals, paired them together because the bands which respectively covered them and made them big hits have somewhat of a similar feel and sound. The Fifth Dimension covered Keely Smith's Backrack and David composition One Less Bell to Answer. And then we heard Phil Upchurch's Black Gold from 1969, covered by the Rotary Connection as I'm the Black Gold of the Sun.
1: Yeah, that it was originally written by Charles Stepney, who produced that Phil Upchurch album. And then when Rotary Connection got a hold of it, Richard Rudolph wrote lyrics to that, which became I Am the Black Gold of the Sun. And there's also a great acid jazz version by New York and Soul that came out, I think, in 1997 that I love playing in DJ sets too.
0: Good to know. What are you going to close the hour with here? This has been a lot of fun.
1: Let's see. How about a really old track by The Four Lads, something from the early 50s, 1953 specifically. This song became popular in the early 90s by They Might Be Giants when they put it out. But originally it was by The Four Lads and it was called Istanbul, Not Constantinople.

0: business by the Turks.
1: Now you know the rest of the story.
2: All right, Elvis has left the building.
3: Ah, ha, ha. Ever get the feeling you've been cheated? Good night.